0: Stars are being sent for scans following yesterday's 22-point loss to the Bulldogs. Jack Sinclair came off with a calf issue. Tom De Koning was taken to hospital after a hit to the ribs. And Rowan Marshall will have a scan on his shoulder. But Ross Lyon isn't putting the loss down to injury.
1: So he can't live in that space because, you know, there's still opportunities to get it done, obviously. But our efficiency, and that's something that's been really good all year, just wasn't. And they defended it really well and we couldn't make them pay.
0: In NRL, Latrell Mitchell's pushing to return for the Rabbitohs this week, hoping to be fit for the Origin decider. The South Star is tipped to train today as he looks to make his comeback just in time to help the Blues claim the series. And Matthew Johns says he'd be open to helping New South Wales next season if his brother Andrew is in charge.
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5: Well, after a wet old week last week, things on the improve a little. The Bureau saying cloudy for our Monday, just a slight chance of a shower, most likely during the afternoon and into tonight. Winds are light today and a top of 12. A nice winter's day tomorrow, pretty fresh though, down to 2, then up to 13, partly cloudy. Wednesday, cloudy and 13. Thursday, nice, partly cloudy and 14. We'll take that. Currently at Alfreton, it's 8 degrees.
4: If it's happening in Ballarat, it's on 3BA's Ballarat Today with Brett Mack.
5: Lost one weekend. Where did that end up? My goodness, here we are already. It's a Monday. It's here with a thud. Two little ducks for June. It's the 22nd. This is Brett Mack back in the Ballarat Today hot seat. Nice to have you along. I hope you had a great weekend. Hope your footy team got up. Mine did. Wasn't pretty, but we'll take the Roos win over the Tigers. Hey, just before we tell you what's on the show today, we've just had a call come through to the office reporting that there's a mob of about 20 kangaroos roaming near Springs Road in Brown Hill. Cute, but we know that kangaroos and cars are not a great combination, so please take care in the Brown Hill area near Springs Road with that rather large mob of kangaroos. Alrighty, on the show today, the member for Western Victoria, Joe McCracken, he tells me he's trying to get to the bottom of why the Ballarat station upgrade costs so much. In the end, it was close to $53 million. Why? Well, he's endeavouring to find out by moving a notice of motion in Parliament. We'll see how he's tracking getting those numbers for us. Joe is also going to be joined by Nick McGowan, who's the Shadow Minister for Environment and FR Vic. So we'll have a chat to Nick and learn about his Ballarat connection this morning as well. Our money man, Glenn Sharp, returns today. We'll find out how to potentially boost your super by $500 through the co-contribution scheme. Haven't got a whole lot of time to do it, though. We'll get your details after 11. We'll get some DIY winter warmer ideas with Ellen Burns from Smart Living Ballarat. And Monday wouldn't be Monday without him, would it? Roland returns today. Today he's adamant anyone in a position of influence should not be using language which does nothing to resolve the challenges. I wonder who he's got in his sights this morning. We'll find out later on this hour. Up next, though, what's new for this year's crowd-pleasing winter wonderlights? We shall find out. Dropping by from Sovereign Hill, it's Mark Hemmetsberger next.
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0: good Aussie stuff getting the show going musically this morning. Aussie Crawl, the story of the great man, Errol. It's 11 after 10. This is Ballarat Today here at 3BA, thanks to Ryan's IGA and Open and Close Solutions. Hey, it's a big week for our city as a spectacular glow returns to Ballarat this winter. It can only be one thing for the 12th iteration of Winter Wonder Lights. Let's find out about it today with Sovereign Hills Chief Marketing Officer, Mark Hemmetsberger. Mark, good morning to you.
1: Morning, Brett. Pleasure to be here as always.
0: Exciting time of the year for you, isn't it?
1: Eh? It is.
0: Before we talk about Winter Wonder Lights, had Michael Poulton, the boss of Committee for Ballarat, on the show last week talking about tourism opportunities for our city. He was speaking about the National Centre for Photography, but he was also speaking about Sovereign Hills Gold Vault. He was pretty excited about it. As someone who lives and breathes Sovereign Hill every day, I guess you are too.
1: I am indeed. The Gold Vault is a fantastic idea and a project that we are really keen to see come to fruition over the next couple of years. You know, it's a world-class, you know, our ambition is to create something that is a world-class display and attraction around gold and the immersion of gold. So it'll be a digital experience located as part of our front entrance precinct. You know, so look, we're hoping to get funding for it. We'll be pitching in some ourselves, but, you know, really exciting if we're able to capitalise on that idea and that opportunity.
0: I would imagine in the tourism game, Mark, it's always important to have something new to add to an attraction so you get those return visitors. Is that very much the thinking here?
1: Yeah, it is. You know, new things are important. What else is important, though, as well, is to make sure that, you know, with Sovereign Hill, we've been around for 56 years, to make sure that there's also a comfort in predictability, too. You know, people want to come back and have repeat experiences all the time. And a lot of people, you know, they come to Sovereign Hill when they're children, they come back as adults, and then they come back as grandparents. And we do know that that predictability, that comfort, that familiarity also is really important as well, which is where Winter Wonder Lights comes in and why Winter Wonder Lights is so successful too.
0: My favourite repeated experience at Sovereign Hill, just for your information, Mark, the sausage roll.
1: Ah, yes.
0: Unbeatable.
1: You're not the only one, I think.
0: Had one at Heritage Harvest Weekend.
1: Yeah.
0: Delicious.
1: Yep.
0: That was a good weekend, actually. Hey, take us back pre-12 years when we didn't have Winter Wonder Lights at Sovereign Hill. What was the season like for the attraction?
1: Yeah, that time was well before my time, well before I'd actually even moved to Ballarat. And what I understand of that period was winter was a very quiet period. And I think that the development of Winter Wonder Lights since, I think, 2013 or 2014 was the first year. Since that period, we have turned, it's a really good news, positive story of being able to turn a negative into a positive. It has now become, from the quietest period of the year, pre-Winter Wonder Lights, to now become the busiest period of the year for our much-loved and important brand for Ballarat of Sovereign Hill, where we attract over 500,000 visitors a year, and Winter Wonder Lights attracts, you know, close to 100,000 each year of that 500,000. So it is a really great story of a business, a local business, being able to turn a negative into a positive. And I'd go further on that and sort of say that Sovereign Hill is really one of the pioneers in the light, winter light show sort of industry. There's so many of them around now. Many botanical gardens, many different towns run a form of light projection shows during winter. It's become its own market. And I would say that Sovereign Hill is definitely at the forefront, being a pioneer of that entire industry.
0: In fact, I think other businesses, even if you're not in tourism, could learn from Sovereign Hill and just say, hey, let's embrace the cold. We've got four distinct seasons, June, July, August. It's going to be chilly. Rug up. Get out there. Get amongst it.
1: Absolutely. There's such a charm in, I say this to, you know, friends from northern states often, I say that there's a real charm and a romance to the cold, you know, where you can put on your woolly jacket and hat, and you can sit by fireplaces and drink mulled wine, or, you know, have a hot cup of, you know, hot chocolate or something like that. There's a real comfort and feeling that goes with the cold as well. You don't have to view it as a negative all the time. which so many people do. And I think, you know, that, you know, seeing for Sovereign Hill, seeing our 19th century town and landscape come to life with light projections, with fire braziers going, you know, mulled wine being sold and hot chocolate, and then, you know, the snow machines or the faux snow machines going. We have to be careful to say faux snow machines.
0: That's it, yes.
1: You know, having those going as well, just that feeling, that emotional response that you see in audiences is amazing. And people come in groups. They come with families and friends. And, you know, when people do things in groups, what they're looking for is they're looking for emotional connection, both to where they are, but also to each other. And I think, you know, that's the real success story of Sovereign Hill and the success story of Winter Wonderlights.
0: What I remember, Mark, is when I first saw Winter Wonderlights, thinking, oh, this is just great for the little ones, great for the kiddies. It's actually not. It's fantastic for everyone. It kind of takes you back. It is just that enjoyable.
1: I agree wholeheartedly, 100%. And in fact, on Saturday, I was walking around with a potential film crew on our site that are, you know, in a couple of years' time, thinking about doing a particular film and wanting to use some of the locations of Sovereign Hill. And I was commenting to them exactly that, saying Sovereign Hill in total is as good an experience, if not better, as an adult than as a child, because you are able to absorb more of the story that we tell. You're able to ask more questions. You're able to understand in a deeper manner exactly what the Heritage Museum is trying to communicate.
0: Now, as you mentioned, Mark, we're expecting close to 100,000 people for Winter Wonderlights this year. And to put it in context, that's over three weekends, right?
1: That's right.
0: It's like footy crowds kind of every weekend.
1: Yeah, it's a Melbourne Cup or an AFL Grand Final coming to Ballarat over a three-week period. It's extraordinary.
0: And one of the time slots has already sold out, I understand?
1: Yeah, the 5 to 7 Winter Wonderlights ticket has already sold out, which is amazing. It shows that really high demand that we see. We have another ticket type this year, which I'm really excited about, which is an 8 to 10pm ticket. So, you know, that will be a really great sort of later evening showcase of the event. Really excited for that.
0: Locals Pass. You and I have spoken about this before. This is something just for we Ballaratians. Tell us how it works.
1: I think the Locals Pass is the greatest product in the market for the local Ballarat community, or those that live within the Ballarat LGA, I should say.
0: Okay.
1: You know, it is, for the price of a Winter Wonderlights ticket, you get to come if you live within the Ballarat LGA all year round, for just that one ticket price. So it is an amazing value.
0: It's a good deal.
1: For the offer. So for an adult, for example, you know, a Winter Wonderlights ticket is $77 this year for an adult. That means you would buy a Locals Pass at $77, and you can then come to Winter Wonderlights, but then you can come to Sovereign Hill every single day for the next 365 days of the year, whenever you like. A kid's ticket is $40, so that would mean that your child would be able to access Sovereign Hill for the whole year just for $40.
0: That's good value, isn't it, eh? Think of how many sausage rolls you could have.
1: Well, that's right, and that's the whole, we want to sell you more sausage rolls. No. You know, it's amazing. It just means that, you know, like you go to part, you know, often as a parent, you're thinking about, what can I do with kids during school holidays? What can I do with them on the weekends, or even an hour after school sometimes? You know, we live in a world where screens dominate everything, and just to have that hour where you can go somewhere that offers you so much diverse and unique experience and activity for that price is extraordinary. The only hitch with the Locals Pass is that it doesn't really come with any bells and whistles. So it means that you can't book online. It means that you have to show up at the front entrance with your proof of residence.
0: Gotcha.
1: Yep. Each time you come in. That's the only hitch with it. But, I mean, for that price, I mean, I shouldn't even call it a hitch.
0: No complaints at all. Winterwonderlights.com.au for all the details and for ticket sales. And as Mark mentioned, one of those sessions already sold out. So don't let you and the family down. Get yours today. Mark, and I note you're meeting your new boss for the first time tomorrow, Craig Matheson, coming in as CEO next month.
1: That's right. That's
0: exciting,
1: right.
0: New leadership times.
1: A really exciting time. I'm so looking forward to meeting Craig. I think he's got a great track record as being the CEO of the local YMCA, the local Y here. And, you know, I think he's coming to Sovereign Hill at a time when we are going from strength to strength. I think, you know, the unsettled years of COVID are well behind us now.
0: Thank God.
1: And I think he's going to do great things. And I'm really excited and looking forward to working with him.
0: Mark Hemmetsberger, we'll let you get back to installing that 20 kilometres of twinkling fairy lights. I'm sure that's in your remit, isn't it?
1: Of course it is. That's what I'm going straight back to do.
0: Good on you, Mark. Thanks for your time.
1: Thanks. He's allowed him to get...
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0: fabulous Phil and the lads from Genesis. Back to the mid-80s we go this morning. The Invisible Touch. The 3BA's Ballarat today. Roland, not that far away. Right now, though, at 29 past 10. Going to have a look at why the access works at the Ballarat station cost so much and the motion that's just been moved to hopefully get that information brought our way. As we welcome back to the program, the member for Western Victoria, Liberal MP, Joe McCracken. Good morning, Joe.
1: Good morning, Brett. How are you going? I've brought a friend today as well.
0: You have brought a friend and we can't muck up who he is, because on Nick McGowan's windsheeter today, it says Nick McGowan, MP. Is that so the kids know who you are, Nick?
2: That's not so the kids know who I am. I guess I used to do one as a candidate, and I've been a candidate more times than I've been a Member of Parliament.
0: Is that right?
2: Very sadly. But so I guess when I became a Member of Parliament, I just thought, just keep doing it. It makes me accessible to people.
0: Too true.
2: Doesn't matter where I go.
0: Yeah.
2: People can come up, and particularly in the area I represent in Melbourne, which is, you know, Ringwood and Mitcham and Nunawading, they know they can just come up, and it makes it, I think it works in that sense. But I do get a lot of stick for it, I would have to add. Yeah.
0: What do you reckon about this guy next to us not running again?
2: Crushed.
0: In November.
2: Absolutely.
0: Crushed?
2: Crushed, yeah. It's a personal reflection, but I'm crushed. Joe is an amazing advocate, not only for his local community, but we need smart young men and women like Joe to get involved in politics, plural, if we're going to have great decision makers, and we have too few of them as it is. I say that all the time, and I mean that, looking at Joe in the face as he's trying to avoid eye contact. I'm crushed. Yeah, it's I'm disappointed, but supportive of his decision, of course, because we're all entitled to do what we think's best for ourselves, our families, and so I wish him well. He will never be far. He's not left the family, so to speak,
0: yeah.
2: But I will miss him both as a friend and a colleague.
0: Joe, I haven't asked you since you made the announcement of not
1: Firstly,
0: running.
1: I'm just worried how much that's going to cost me. He said so many nice things. I'm thinking, uh-oh.
0: There's at least a couple of coffees in that, I think, isn't there? But why, Joe? I mean, you have made a presence, I think, in a short period of time. You've been quite vocal, quite creative, very passionate about this community. Mm. Why call it quits? It's so hard to get a gig first up.
1: Well, look, for me, look, I'm not that far away from 40. I think there's many people like Nick, for example, that have families. I don't have that. And I think if you're in this job, you've got to dedicate, Nick will tell you, 110% of your time to it. And if I can't do that, get out.
0: Okay. So it's a time thing, an exhaustion thing?
1: Oh, it is certainly an all-consuming job. But if I want to focus on perhaps having a family and that sort of thing, it's very difficult to do that. Now, I don't know how some of the young mums that are in politics do it, to be honest. They're juggling so many different things at once. I just think, for me, that's where I want to focus on at the moment. And if I can't focus full-time, 110% on this job, then get out. And I think too many people sit around in politics, perhaps that might have been giving it 110% in days gone by, but should get out. And I'm a big advocate for don't stay longer than you needed.
0: But before we talk fire stations with you, Nick McGowan, I want to talk train stations with you, Joe McCracken. You moved a notice of motion last week to try and get the costings about how our access works could possibly have cost close to $53 million. You've had some conversations with developers who've told you it should have been done for a fraction of that?
1: Yeah, look, they've given me rough estimates around 6 to 10, something around that vicinity. Without knowing the full scope of works, it's hard to tell exactly. But I just cannot fathom how it has cost $53 million. And people talk about cost escalations in the building sector and that sort of thing. But if you go and actually see what's there, I just can't see it. There's two lifts, a pathway across the station, and then you've got some other exterior works as well as, you know, I just can't fathom how it happens. And the worst thing is that if this is a move about accessibility, why have they got big steel fences abutting the car park so you have to go right into the train station to get to it? It's the most inaccessible accessibility project I've seen in a long time.
0: So now we have to wait about 3 weeks for the documents, because your notice was passed, correct?
1: Yes, it was passed unanimously by the House. I'm looking for things like breakdown in the costs. I want to see what the cost-benefit analysis was as well. I want to see if things were spent on consultation. I wanted to see how many consultants were engaged. I want to know all the costs, because I think Ballarat has a right to know after spending nearly $53 million on it.
0: Yeah, eye-watering amount of money.
1: Huge.
0: Nick McGowan, before we talk about your visit to a local fire station today, fun fact about your early connections to Ballarat. Your parents had a fitness centre here, is that right?
2: They did, just up literally 2-3 minutes walk from here on Sturt Street.
0: Right.
2: It was called In Shape, and my father helped build that. In fact, I've still got the photos from that. And I remember very fondly living in Queen Street North, number 7, for the record, across from the old primary school, which is no longer a primary school, I'm very sad to say. It's now a community centre of some sort. So I'm very fond of it. My earliest memories are really all of Ballarat, in fact. And I've got a lot, like from 0 to sort of 4 or 5. I think that's around the time both my parents have passed away, sadly.
0: But, oh, okay.
2: But I remember going down to Guy Fawkes Night as well. Slatey Creek was always a favourite for us kids to go down to for picnics and all sorts of fun down there. So it's always like coming home when I come to Ballarat.
0: Nick, of course, these days you're the Shadow Minister for the Environment and FRV, and I think FRV is really why you're in town today. You're visiting a fire station to catch up with some pretty cranky fireys after you finish with us this morning.
2: And they have good reason. I mean, I think what most Victorians don't realise is that our firefighters, just from a starting point, from a human perspective, have not had a pay rise for 5 years. So it's 4,500 firefighters, men and women, and their families, and we've been through this cost of living crisis now for not months now, but years. Well, these people who dedicate themselves to their service have not had a pay rise in 5 years. In the case of the corporate staff, it's 6 years. And so this is just intractable. Can you imagine what it's like to actually not have received, not a cent, not CPI, nothing? So I'm regularly speaking with firefighters right across the state, but particularly here in Ballarat and Lucas, where we have the two paid services, that's the professional firefighters or career firefighters. And this takes nothing away from our awesome volunteers. We rely and value them immensely as well. But my portfolio, of course, is Fire Rescue Victoria. And one of the issues they've got here in Ballarat, just like right across Victoria, is 65% of the fleet, that is the trucks, will be past their service date in December of this year. And that means, like on Saturday, we had a house fire here in Ballarat on Saturday. We had an appliance that went out from Ballarat. They sent a second appliance because the whole house was engulfed. Now, fortunately, in this case, it was an empty house. However, the second appliance didn't start. It literally wouldn't start. So they have to send another appliance from Lucas. Now, that's 8 minutes delayed. If that had been someone's life on the line, we've just lost a life because our fireys do not have state-of-the-art equipment and all their trucks are more than 15 years old, which means that when they start them, can you imagine what it does to your psychology too? If you're a firefighter, you all jump in the truck. They've got to be in that truck within 90 seconds of receiving a call. They've done that, turn it on, and it doesn't turn over. You literally can't get out of the fire station because it's broken down already. I mean, that's demoralising because your whole life is dedicated to saving others and yet you've got an appliance that just simply fails to help you do that job.
0: Nick, we know the state's broke. If you guys get in November, how are you going to fix that?
2: Look, I differ with you. They're sending it broke, but it's about priorities. And I think what people, and I hear this right across Victoria, including here in Ballarat and all the district, it's where they're prioritising the money they are spending. And you hear this from country folk all the time, and having come from here myself, I understand this. You know, that's precisely why we've already guaranteed 25% of the infrastructure spent in regional rural Victoria. Because last, I think there's a recent report just this week, which actually shows that 11.9% goes to regional rural Victoria. Well, that is a pittance. And you feel it here, whether it's in your own infrastructure, whether it's fireys, whether it's your roads, whatever it is, for too long, country Victoria and regional Victoria has been ignored. And at some point, it comes to a crunch, right?
0: Nick McGowan is my guest this morning from the Libs in Victoria, as is Joe McCracken. Joe, Jess Wilson yesterday launched her Fresh Start Tour. You mentioned about young mums in Parliament. This is having a crack. This is visiting 88 Legislative Assembly districts over the next 5 weeks. Will you be joining her at all?
1: Well, she might be in Ballarat sometime soon. You never know, Brett.
0: Might she?
1: Yeah, she might be. So we'll talk more about that another time. But yeah, it's a huge, huge undertaking. And Jess has got a lot of energy. Like I said, she's a young mum. She's got young Patrick. How old's Patrick now, Nick? He's under 12 months, isn't he?
2: Yeah, I think he's like 2 almost, I think.
1: Is he 2 now?
2: I think so.
1: Jeez, that time has gone quick. I thought he was under 12 months. But yeah, look, she does an amazing job. She's got so much energy and she's really taking the fight up to Jacinta Allen, and the launch yesterday in Bendigo, huge. And someone like Andrew Lethlean, for example, who's running against Jacinta Allen in Bendigo East, I think she's got a knife edge. I think the Premier should be really worried about her own seat. And I think it reflects how a lot of Victorians are worried about their future as well. And when you've got a government that spends more money on promoting things like machete bins than they do actually solving a problem like knife crime, then people are thinking about, you know what, maybe the state's not on the right path and maybe we do need a fresh start. And that's what Jess offers.
0: Nick McGowell, what about the One Nation Challenge, changing the political landscape big time? How do the Libs and the Nats face that?
2: I think we do what we're doing at the moment. And Jess is, further than what Joe said, the fact that she's keen to get out to 88 seats and listen, because it's not about being on send. Being on send is easiest. You've got a monologue, or as my mother would have said, verbal diarrhea, and all you're doing is talking to people. That's no good. The fact that she's listening, and that when we come back to Parliament, we meet as a group, we talk about what we're hearing and how we can improve people's lives, to me that's critical. I've been in politics a long time now. You can't be distracted by what your opponents, and I use that word in a favourable sense. You know, we're not going to battle as you would in the sense of war, but they are our political opponents. And so we just have to put our best foot forward. And I actually think Victorians are generally, and including in Ballarat, looking for a positive alternative. What is it that we're going to do different, and what is it we're going to provide for the people of Ballarat, the people of Ringwood, the people of Victoria? And that's the reason they should vote for us. You know, to construct an argument, they're no good. Well, that's good and well, but what are you going to do? And I think that's where most people's heads are at.
0: Well, you can look for Nick McGowan in Ballarat today. He's the only one wearing the Nick McGowan MP windcheater. Nick, it's been great to get you in the Ballarat Today studio this morning. Enjoy your visit to town. Joe McCracken, as always, thanks for your time. We should probably catch up too next time when you've got those numbers in about the station.
1: 110%. I'll make sure that you get a copy.
0: Gents, thanks for your time.
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0: It's a 10:45. Better late than never. Look who's here, direct from the dark mofo nude swim off Hobart. I know you were there. I recognise your butt.
12: Did you? Oh.
0: Roland Rocchicelli. Good morning, Roland.
12: Morning. Good morning. Have you been eyeing me off?
0: Yeah, that actually didn't come out.
13: No. Probably, I don't know what that's about.
0: I probably should have thunk through that a little bit more. Hey, thanks for your understanding with coming on a little bit later this week.
12: No, it's fine. I come here on the way to the supermarket. You're not even... I don't want to waste 2 cab fares, so I thought, I'm going to the supermarket anyway, so I'll pop in, have a chat, and then go to the supermarket.
0: So Coles trumps Ballarat today. Oh, far more important.
12: Every time. Every time.
0: I just had Nick McGowan on the show. He had his Nick McGowan MP windcheater on. I think you should do a similar thing.
12: Do you?
0: Roland Rocchicelli.
12: For Prime
0: Thespian,
12: Minister.
0: For Prime Minister.
12: Yes.
0: Would you do that? Would you print your name on an article of clothing?
12: No.
0: Oh. Okay.
12: Did you hear the contempt in my voice? No.
0: Just like a regular Monday talking to you. What are you talking about?
12: You just did that live read. That was very good. That's a good... You sounded just like... What was his name? The blind man who used to teach everybody how to be on the wireless. What was his name?
0: The blind man?
12: Yes, you went to his radio...
0: Oh, Clark Sinclair.
12: He was blind. Clark Sinclair
0: Clark
12: was
0: Sinclair
12: blind.
0: Taught me how to do that
12: That's
0: sort of
12: right.
0: stuff.
12: That's right. He was very good, Clark Sinclair. He was an excellent teacher.
0: He was.
12: Trained an awful lot of radio announcers over the time, when they were called radio announcers. What are you now, a content provider?
0: Oh, broadcaster.
12: A broadcaster. Well, broadcaster's okay. I don't mind that. Content provider, I bridle slightly. But that was a very good read. But you do hear, and I don't know where it's come from, all the girls on television sound exactly the same. But they all do that. They've got a lovely smile in their voice, haven't they?
0: Oh, that's not their fault. That's the way they're
12: yes,
0: trained.
12: Yes, it is. They put it in. You just take it straight out. And you just tell me what the news is. Then they're not on a sort of morning chat show or something. It's the news.
0: Are you talking about the reporters or the readers?
12: The reporters.
0: The reporters.
12: The readers. There's one, Mike Amor, is it? He does. And they're going into Melbourne tonight. He doesn't. It drives me despair. I can't listen to it. It's just all this falling away at the end of the line.
0: Yeah, now you mention it, that is a bit annoying, isn't it?
12: Irritating. It's back teeth grindingly irritating. I'd tell you if you did it.
0: I know you would.
12: You had one reader here who was... He's gone now. This was some time
0: ago. A newsreader, you mean?
12: Yeah, newsreader who was potentially good, but he was starting to fall into that. You group it into three words. Ba-boom, ba-boom, ba-boom, ba-boom, ba-boom.
0: Mm.
12: Oh.
0: Yeah, very, very wearing.
12: Oh, you'd have taken off the air at the ABC in my day.
0: Know what I did over the weekend?
12: What did you do?
0: Housework.
12: Oh. Why?
0: Well, you know what I notice whenever I do a little bit of vacuuming, I look at the bin on the vacuum afterwards and think, oh my goodness,
12: I know.
0: Ducky, I am so dirty. We are so dirty.
12: Yeah, you're filthy.
0: Yes.
12: You're living in all this squalor. I know. The vacuum cleaner's been out sitting in the middle of the spare room floor for about 6 or 8 weeks now.
0: Do you do that trick, do you? If someone's coming around, you'll leave the vacuum out so it looks like you've either been vacuuming or you're about to.
12: Or you're cleaning up the house because they're arriving and it was so filthy you had to vacuum it. Now, I want to do it, but I just can't actually bring myself to do it. It's such a waste of time.
0: It's so boring, but it's strangely satisfying, though.
12: Yes, it is.
0: Yeah.
12: You do feel wonderful when the house smells clean. But when you but it's just the thing of actually doing it, I can't be bothered.
0: Have you vacuumed since you took down the Christmas tree? All the little sparkly bits off the
12: 2 years ago.
0: Yes. Yes, that's what I'm asking you.
12: Yeah, I do that. I have
0: to
12: do that.
0: Okay.
12: Because I do it occasionally, but I figured it's just me wandering around. It can't be that dirty, can it?
0: Well, but a couple of dogs as well.
12: I'm just walking around in my stockinged feet, so, you know, it's not as though the place is getting... Oh, yeah, Bailey does shed hair. I've discovered that. He's a Cocker Spaniel. I had... All my other dogs were those... They had fur and not hair.
0: Oh, so it was basically... It stayed put.
12: Yeah, it stayed in place. But with the hair on dogs, it does fall off and go away. Was your father a Mason?
0: A Mason?
12: Yeah.
0: No.
12: Was he a buffalo?
0: I don't know what that is.
12: Buffaloes. They were a sort of poor man's version of the Masons. And in the goldfields, most men were buffaloes. My father was a buff.
0: When you say Mason, you mean Freemason,
12: free
0: right?
12: Mason. Yeah, Mason. Yeah. Oh, no, I didn't mean did he work in a cemetery.
0: we had a hammer and a chisel. Yeah, that was him,
12: people's names into slabs of marble. No. No, a Freemason, yeah. Because I had a taxi driver this morning who was a Freemason. He was talking about, I know quite a lot about them. And he invited me to go to a meeting he said, you'd be a very good Freemason. I said, I think I'm a bit old to be a Freemason, leave him a run a bit later.
0: I've got an idea. You could go and do a free talk at the Freemasons. Just like we haven't mentioned this for a while.
12: That.
0: You're available for Rotary Clubs, Lions Clubs,
12: I did one the other night
0: clubs.
12: At a motorbike, at a motor car, the Goldfields Motor Club. And it was very funny because there was a Vietnamese girl there who was very young.
0: Mm-hmm.
12: And I felt so sorry for her. She had absolutely no idea what I was talking about. She just sat there staring at me in disbelief. Poor girl.
0: I had to explain to one of our reception staff just the other week who you were. Yes. I just shrug my shoulders and the deputy mayor of Golden Point, he just drops in every Monday.
12: He doesn't do that anymore. He just wanders in off the street. Isn't it funny? You actually realise that nothing stands for anything, really. Whatever you do, it doesn't stand for anything.
0: As the generations move on.
12: As the generations move on, nothing stands for anything. More and so now. We were much more aware of those who'd come before and paved the way. But not now. They live in the moment, and it's about what they're doing in the future and where it goes.
0: Of course,
12: and who they are.
0: Part of your career was, largely in the theatre role. And question without notice this morning: did you see over the weekend that Beetlejuice the musical is closing early in Brisbane? They say because of rising touring costs.
12: Huh.
0: What does this
12: costs
0: say about the live theatre industry at the moment?
12: And how difficult it is.
0: Even for a show like that.
12: You say that, but I mean, the running costs, if they're taking, let's say they're taking $1 million a week, and the running costs are $600,000 a week, and it's cost $8 million to put it on, $400,000 a week given that you have other things as well.
14: Wages in that $600,000 you're talking
12: that's
14: about?
12: The weekly operating cost is $600,000.
14: Well, that's a nice little profit, isn't it? $400,000 left over.
12: You have to recoup your $400,000. You have to recoup your $8 million. And you're not going to do that at $400,000.
14: Yeah, it's a slow burn, isn't it?
12: It's a very slow burn. And then when you move, the weekly operating costs increase because it was when you move, it costs another $1 million to move everybody.
14: To pick up and move cities.
12: Yes, and actors living away from home now, it used to be $40 a week when I was out on tour. Actors now get something like $1,200 a week living away from home.
14: That's to pay for their

0: an extraordinary effort to frock up, put yourself in front of hundreds of people at this night, you know, raise a minimum of 10 grand and have serious vision issues and dance the night away. Extraordinary.
1: Yes, well, what was the name of that, the woman who was married to Paul McCartney, the last one, the second last one, Heather Mills, was it?
0: Oh, that
1: Heather
0: rings Mills. A bell, yeah.
1: Yes, I think it was Heather Mills. And she had a prosthetic leg. And she went on Dancing with the Stars and the leg fell off while she was dancing. Why are you laughing?
0: Why haven't you done Dancing with Our Stars?
1: I couldn't now anyway. I would have an unfair advantage, obviously.
0: You would.
1: I wouldn't do that to people. But the other thing is I've got a gammy foot now. It wanders all. I say, come back here. It just wanders. I promise you. I've got this foot that has a mind of its own.
0: Is that like your wandering eye?
1: I haven't got a silly eye.
0: You know what we've done again in our shortened time frame this week?
1: We haven't run out of time to talk about our topic.
0: Well, you've got 10 seconds to talk about language.
1: No, I'm not going to waste it. I'm not going to waste it.
0: So we'll hold that over for next week.
1: So, and somebody sent me an email and said, you promote all these things and you never talk about them.
0: No, we did last week.
1: We've
0: just mucked up a little bit this week. But, yeah, back to Dancing with Our Stars.
1: Before, yes,
0: 305,000.
1: Isn't that fantastic?
0: That is fantastic. Well done to all the dancers.
1: And I've forgotten the name of the man who won. What was his name? Dustin.
0: No, you got me there. Haven't got that in front of me.
1: But you should know these things off the top of your head. This is your program, Ralph.
0: Oh, thanks for putting me on the spot. That's because of the wandering eye jab,
1: that's
0: isn't it?
1: Right.
0: Yeah, you've got me right back. Catch you next week.
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5: G'day, it's Tom Parry with your local news first. Ballarat Council is continuing its push to make parts of Victoria Park a major events precinct. A further $3.6 million will be sought to install infrastructure like extensive drainage, underground three-phase power and optic fibre trenching to cater for future music festivals like Strumming Bird or the Red Hot Summer Tour. Early bird tickets are now available for the Red Series, which returns to Ballarat's Mining Exchange next month, with this year's event set to feature a special winemaker masterclass focusing on Shiraz. The Grampians and Pyrenees Wine Festival runs across three sessions on July 17th and 18th, showcasing leading regional producers. And in sport, Sebastopol continues to lead the field in the Ballarat Football League's senior men's competition, having recorded a two-goal victory on Saturday against East Point. That's the latest in your local news.
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6: Morning, I'm Britt Aylin. The AFP has reported the biggest cocaine bust in Australian history. 2.7 tonnes of coke was found hidden in bunkers out the back of a rural property in Western Sydney, but it's believed to have originated in northern Queensland. Criminologist and former detective Terry Goldsworthy telling Nine the haul is worth around $816 million.
7: We know that we have substantial problems with what we call the Pacific Narco Corridor, in particular with cocaine. 70% of our serious organised crime threats are offshore, so this is just a problem that's going to get bigger if we don't get on top of it.
6: A total of 8 people have now been arrested. Record demand for ambulances across Australia has sparked a fresh warning from the Australian Medical Association. Its latest ramping report shows more than 2.4 million patients are now arriving at emergency departments by ambulance each year. The AMA says the growing numbers have led to an increase in ramping, which is putting lives at risk. It was touch and go for a while for Crows great Tony Modra after he was involved in a serious truck crash last week. The 57-year-old was critically injured when his cattle truck was hit by an uprooted tree which pierced the window of the cabin. But he is now awake and speaking after having surgery on his cheek, eye socket and jaw. And a brand new category has been announced for the Logies to recognise our best sports presenters. National Treasurer Bruce McAvaney now has an award named in his honour, which he's been nominated for ahead of this year's ceremony on August 16th. While those in the running for the Gold Logie include Julia Morris, Robert Irwin and Todd Woodbridge.
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6: In sports, Serena Williams is headed back to the singles court at Wimbledon. The most successful women's player in history granted a wild card to appear at the All England Club this year. It's a happy hunting ground for the champion. She won 7 of her 23 Grand Slams on the grass. And England cricket captain Ben Stokes and fast bowler Gus Atkinson have been named in the squad for the third test against New Zealand. It's after the pair was suspended for the second test after breaching a team curfew during a night out at a London nightclub following the Poms' first win. The series decider begins at Trent Bridge on Thursday.
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9: Not too bad today. The Bureau saying cloudy for Ballarat. Just a slight chance of a shower, most likely during this afternoon and evening. Still dry out there as we speak. 12 is our max today. One better tomorrow. 13 the top, down to a chilly 2 overnight. Partly cloudy for your Tuesday. On Wednesday, the cloud rolling in and again 13. Then on Thursday, partly cloudy and up to 14. Currently at Bunnin Yong, we've jumped up 1. It's now 9.
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9: Hour two of this Monday edition of the show. Now that we've got Roland and his wonky foot out of here, we're going to look at DIY winter warmer ideas. In fact, there's a special seminar in Ballarat on this tomorrow from Smart Living. Ellen Burns joins us later on this hour, as does Mary McKinnon dropping by from Country Club Living to invite you to their upcoming open days. Up next, though, how to potentially boost your super by $500. It's the co-contribution scheme. How do you do it and when do you have to have it done by? We'll get details on that with Ballarat Today's money man, Glenn Sharp, next.
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0: prettiest song of all time, I ask? Well, if it's not, it's up there, isn't it, eh? 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At 3BA's Ballarat today, 10 after 11, morning.
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0: It's 14 after 11. 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Calculator, check. We're ready to rumble with Ballarat Today's Money Man dropping by from Sharp Accounting. It's the main man, Mr. Glenn Sharp. Hello, Glenn.
3: Hey, Brett, how you going?
0: Good, thank you, mate. I forgot to mention your golf club. You never travel anywhere without those either, do you?
3: I've been a bit erratic at the minute.
0: Have you really?
3: A bit up and down.
0: That's unlike right. you, Sharpie. Yeah. Hey, Sharpie, you want to talk about how you can get a $500 super boost in a scheme I think we can describe as probably little known. We're going to talk about that in just a moment. And also an ATO warning of making unusual claims. I'm sure you've seen some classic yeah. stuff over the years. First yeah. up, though, you are pretty upbeat about this high court ruling when it comes to the taxing of trusts. Tell us what's happened.
3: Yeah, so there's been an ongoing, basically, take a step back. The family trusts that operate businesses, over the course of the year, you make your profit and then you distribute to the beneficiaries of the trust. And one of those beneficiaries has been, that we've been able to use for many a year, has been distributing to what we call a bucket company, which basically caps the overall tax rate at between 25 and 30%. And what that does is allows businesses to reduce the amount of tax they're paying in order to continue to grow their business. Mm-hmm. So keep some of that cash in the business for working capital. Instead of paying 47 cents in the dollar, you're paying, you know, between 25 and 30 cents.
0: No wonder it's so appealing.
3: It is very appealing. But from the tax office point of view, they haven't liked these things for quite some time. Now, back in 2009, they released a highly contentious ruling around their interpretation of the Division 7A rules. Now, Division 7A operates basically for companies. What Division 7A does is that if you take money out of a company, it creates a loan between yourself and the company, and that loan needs to be repaid back, or you need to declare some income in your own hands. So the ATO took this view that the bucket companies created a loan back to the trust, which was highly contentious. And at the time, the CPAs and CAs said, well, run a test case and see if your opinion stands up. Now, it's taken, that was in 2009, so it's taken 17 years.
0: That's a slow burn, isn't it?
3: Yeah. So in the meantime, the use of bucket companies has been contentious and has been up in the air, whereas now it's gone all the way to the High Court. The High Court has turned around and ruled in favour of the existing interpretation, which was that bucket companies can be used and it doesn't create this loan back to the trust. Now, unsurprisingly, in the latest budget, the government has released changes to the way trusts are actually taxed. So any distribution to a bucket company, so what they've introduced is a 30% tax on all trusts, mm-hmm. Which in the past the individuals or the beneficiaries pay their tax. What they're proposing to do is have the trust pay 30% tax and then distribute down to the beneficiaries with a tax credit. The tax credit will offset any tax to the individuals. However, the tax credits will not flow to bucket companies. So bucket companies, if you distributed, say, $100,000 to a bucket company, there would be $30,000 worth of tax already paid on that. The ATO is saying what will happen moving forward is that $70,000 being the net difference would then become taxed again in the company.
0: So a double dip.
3: Double dip. So,
0: whoa.
3: And that pushes the overall tax rate to 47.5% to 51% on that dividend.
0: Gee, that's going to encourage businesses to grow, isn't it?
3: Yeah.
0: Not.
3: Yeah, so it's horrible. So basically they're trying to push successful businesses into the top marginal tax rate if you operate through a trust, and it's just horrible.
0: It's
3: policy.
0: A success tax almost.
3: Oh, it is. It's horrible.
0: You're doing well.
3: But most businesses do well, then employ a lot of people and pay taxes on their employees.
0: Yeah,
3: and, you know, to continue to grow their business, it's a real hamstring. You know, it's going to really hamstring a lot of businesses.
0: Okay. So this win in the High Court, this is good news for many businesses. Are the ATO, though, they're just going to go, we lost, we're going to move on, or are they still going to look at ways to increase their revenue?
3: No, that's what they're trying to do with this latest budget announcement around trust, which is meant to come in on the 1st of July 2028. But if it gets through the Senate as it currently sits, I notice they've carved out discretionary testamentary trusts, but they're still trying to push ahead with the tax of 30% on all trusts. So it's just horrible policy, but it'll be interesting to see whether it gets through, and then if it does get through and there's another election, and if they do get booted out over all this, that how long it will take for them to reverse it. So in the meantime, we're in a little bit of limbo to see what the legislation actually looks like from these budget changes or whether it actually gets through. But as it currently stands, they've tried to change the rules because they lost this court case.
0: Keep an eye on that one for it, Sharpie. I think we'll be talking about it again in the not-too-distant future. Still on the ATO, with the end of the financial year on the horizon, they've warned millions of Australians about chasing unusual claims, unusual tax deductions. You must have seen some doozies over the years.
3: Oh, yeah, there's been a few good ones. Basically, the warning here is that, you know, if you are claiming a deduction, it needs to be related to your individual income. So you can't claim private expenses or things that don't really relate to you producing your income. Some of the examples in this particular article that we're talking about included buying a Christmas T-shirt for your Christmas work party.
0: Not tax deductible, isn't that tax madness?
3: What? I've had in the past people trying to claim gifts to families, and there's a particular case recently where a taxpayer tried to claim a $20,000 gift to a family member as a tax deductible expense. Now, it's important to note that any donations need to be to registered charities. Yeah. You can't claim, if I decided to gift Brett McDonald, you know, $20,000 out of the goodness of my heart.
0: Not a registered charity.
3: Correct. So it's not tax deductible. The working from home, so you need to be careful when you're working from home of what you claim. I had a guy tried to convince me that he had had extended his shed and that the shed was where he operated from, and he'd spent like the best part of $40,000 or $50,000 on this shed, and that no, that's my home office. And I'm like, yeah, but you still can't claim it. Nice if you could.
0: I checked some emails over the weekend. I was officially working from home, wasn't I?
3: Yeah, correct.
0: Can I claim that 10 minutes?
3: Yeah, if you keep your diary, of course you can. other things like your work clothing. So, you know, if you have to wear a suit to work, it doesn't necessarily mean that it's tax deductible. So for me, you know, I'm an accountant, I wear a suit to work, but unless it's got logos and it's a registered design, I can't claim that as a tax deductible expense, unfortunately.
0: Okay.
3: As much as I'd like to. Other things that, like property investors, are like if you've got an investment property, you need to be careful on what you're claiming in regards to those sort of repairs and maintenance, because a lot of the things that you do that you might consider repairs are actually capital in nature and need to be depreciated, not written off immediately. So
0: there we go. Before you claim it, check in with your trusty neighbourhood accountant, I think is the message there. And the ATO also saying we're watching you through AI and analytics. So they're probably getting smarter too at these dodgy claims, catching them out.
3: Yes. The ATO uses a lot of big data models and have done for years, where if your industry, if it's a certain amount that normally gets claimed, there's a standard deviation away from the average. And if you're well above what others in your industry are claiming,
0: they'll
3: target you for an audit and go, hang on a minute, what's this bloke up to?
0: Glenn Sharpie is my guest this morning, Ballarat Today's Money Man. Sharpie wanted to talk about a little-known boost that you might be able to get for your super as we count down to the end of the financial year. This is called the personal contribution co-scheme, I understand. How come we don't know a whole lot about this?
3: Yeah, the co-contribution exists and has done for, a number of years, probably 20 years.
0: Okay.
3: So if you contribute up to $1,000 into your super fund and you are a low to middle income earner, you're able to get a matching contribution of 50% up to $500. So if you put $1,000 in as a non-concessional, so a non-deductible contribution, the ATO will match you for $500 as long as your income level's below the low to middle income threshold.
0: Okay. Are many people taking advantage of this? Are you aware?
3: Look, we've got a number of clients that do, but it all comes back to cash flow too. You have to be able to find $1,000 to contribute into the super fund. So it's one of those ones that's nice to know about, but if you haven't got
0: the grant,
3: income's already tight.
0: Yeah.
3: you might not have that extra $1,000. So it is a good one to be aware of. And if you do have some funds sitting outside of your super fund, it's the easiest 50% return you'll ever get in your life.
0: And do you have to ask for it, or does it just happen automatically?
3: No, it'll happen automatically. Okay. It normally takes between 6 and 12 months later to hit the super fund account, because you have to lodge your tax return, they have to marry up, make sure you qualify, and that it's been put in as a non-concessional. So it does take a while for it to come through, but generally speaking, it just hits the super fund automatically.
0: Slow burn, but better in your super account than the government's coffers, right?
3: Absolutely.
0: Glenn Sharp, love your work. I know you're about to get away on holidays at the end of the financial year as an accountant. Outrageous. Enjoy your break. Catch you again soon.
3: Thanks, Brett.
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0: Yeah, stupid o'clock they call that, don't they? 3 a.m. far too early. 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
11: Okay, time to talk retirement living at its very best in Ballarat. Dropping by the Ballarat Today studio from Country Club Living. It's their lifestyle consultant, Mary McKinnon. Hello, Mary. Good to see you.
12: Thanks, Brad. Good to see you.
11: I like that title, lifestyle consultant. I might engage you to help me out at some stage. In fact, I'm nice and eligible these days, aren't
12: yes,
11: I?
12: Yes, you are. Yes.
11: What's the age threshold?
12: Over 55.
11: Okay. Yeah, I'm well and truly in that window, Mary. We're going to talk about the open days in just a moment. But first up, a bit about Country Club Living. How many locations do you have in Ballarat these days?
12: We've got 3 villages here, Brett. We've got Hemsley Park in Ballarat East, Meadow Gardens in Delacombe, and Rosebank Country Club in Sebastopol.
11: But wait, there's more. Singapore. There's also villages elsewhere.
12: Yes, yes. We've got 10 villages across Victoria and Newcastle and Noosa.
11: Okay, Noosa. Ooh. That'd be nice at this time of year.
12: Yes.
11: So we've established that you need to be over 55. What sort of villas are available?
12: Across the three villages, we've got varying sites of 1, 2, and 3-bedroom villas available. So,
11: okay.
12: Yeah.
11: And do you have residents actually still work?
12: Oh, gosh, yes. Yes.
11: Oh, okay, so that's quite normal.
12: Yes, not everyone's able to retire at 55, so we still have a lot of residents working.
11: Yeah, I'm still going to be behind the mic here for a little while. Don't worry about that. So when we talk about country club living, Mary, we're talking quality homes, right?
12: Indeed, yes. Yeah, beautiful quality homes. And, you know, it's all about sort of low maintenance, freeing up all your sort of extra activities just to enjoy and live in the villages.
11: I guess you would get a lot of downsizes there.
12: Oh, yes, absolutely. And, you know, the younger ones wanting that lock and leave lifestyle, and then the more mature wanting to free up their lifestyle, that low maintenance, and the added peace of mind of security.
11: Yeah, the security is an interesting one. I mean, we saw the crime stats come out last week, so that's something at Country Club Living that you really focus on, have nice, secure villages.
12: Absolutely, absolutely. So all the villages have managers that live on site, CCTV throughout the villages, as well as the gated communities.
11: Okay.
12: So, yeah.
11: And I guess everyone would kind of look out for everyone anyway, wouldn't it?
12: Oh, they do.
11: This is our patch.
12: Yes,
11: yeah.
12: That's right.
11: Who
12: that's
11: are you?
12: Right.
11: What are you doing here?
12: Yeah, that absolutely. Sort of passive surveillance.
11: Passive surveillance. I like that. Now, Mary, the activities you have at Country Club Living are pretty amazing. Talk us through what's on offer.
12: Oh, golly, what's not on offer? you know, there's lawn bowls, snooker and billiards, carpet bowls, swimming, walking groups, card nights, movie nights. They have lots of monthly dinners, happy hours, you name it, it happens.
11: I think you need to be retired, actually, to squeeze all that in. You wouldn't have time for a job. And what about the facilities you have on site?
12: Oh, again, there's a lot of facilities, but namely sort of hairdressing salons, libraries, the pool and snooker areas, swimming pools, indoor and outdoor bowling facilities, theatre rooms, barbecue areas, community vegetable gardens, hobby workshops, so just to name a few.
11: Again, a lot going on. And Mary, obviously you speak to your residents in the villages often. What sort of testimonials are you getting from them? What are they saying once they move in?
12: Well, there's a lot of things, mainly that, you know, they're creating new friendships and bonds with people, like-minded people within the villages. Again, it's sharing common interests. And most of them really say, we wish we'd done it sooner.
11: Is that right? Okay, we've come in too late, but hey, we're here, so we're going to enjoy it.
12: Yes, yeah, absolutely.
11: Your role, Mary, is lifestyle consultant. What does that mean? What do you do day to day?
12: Yes, well, I meet with people thinking about making that lifestyle change. And, you know, once we sort of meet, we work out what village they may perhaps want to look at first. They might want to look at all three. And then they'll choose a village that's going to suit their lifestyle the most.
11: Okay, so you'll work with them as individuals. It's not a cookie cutter thing.
12: That's right.
11: About what suits them.
12: Yes.
11: Then look at their very best village.
12: Absolutely.
11: Okay.
12: Yeah,
11: really,
12: absolutely.
11: Really smart. Now, I know there's a 1-800 number you can call, which would be really smart, but I think what we're really talking today, Mary, is that you've got 2 open days this week, so you can actually go and have a look at the villages. One coming up tomorrow, the other on Friday.
12: That's right. So tomorrow, Tuesday, at Hemsley Park from 10:30 to 12:30, and then Meadow Gardens at on Friday, same time, 10:30 to 12:30. Just drop in.
11: No need to register. Okay.
12: No,
11: okay.
12: No, love to see you.
11: Kettle's on?
12: Kettle will be on.
11: Teddy bear biscuits?
12: Seth. Oh, don't know about that.
11: Now I've just stretched things a little bit too far. Mary McKinnon is my guest this morning from Country Club Living. Mary, we're talking off air about just how popular your villages are at the moment. And I think one of the reasons is the price point to get involved with the cost of property going through the roof. Tell us about it.
12: Yeah, so across all three villages, the prices do vary. But look, they're starting from $350,000 for a two-bedroom villa at Rosebank. So there's a lot of options to suit people's budgets.
11: Okay, I think our median house price in Ballarat at the moment is around $670,000. So for you to get going at Country Club Living from $350,000,
12: that's
11: amazing.
12: Right.
11: And what sort of model do you use?
12: We use what's called a loan lease. 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
11: Okay. 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
11: Mary McKinnon, happy open days from tomorrow. Thanks for your time on the show.
12: Thanks, Brett.
0: Now, it's back to more of the greatest songs. 3BA 102.3.

0: GA Kimbra, somebody that I used to know at 3BA's Ballarat today, 16 to midday. Boy, oh boy, this 2 hours has rushed on by. Let's bring home the Monday edition of the show. And what a great topic at this time of year. It is a DIY winter warmer ideas. It can only be one woman from Smart Living Ballarat. It's Ellen Burns. Hello, Ellen.
1: Good morning.
0: You must be the snuggest person in Ballarat with all the tips and tricks you've got at this time of year.
1: I'm pretty cozy.
0: Yeah. Yeah. It's good. Tomorrow, down to 2, up to 13. You've timed your events with Smart Living very well. It's really your free ways to stay warm discussion and just a great reminder on stuff we can do for free to keep the family warmer.
1: Yeah, and the practical side of the workshop, which we haven't run before. So I've collected enough cardboard tubes and tights that people can make their own draft excluders tomorrow during the workshop. So I've shown a demo before, but I've never actually gotten, you know, the bits and pieces together that people can make their own and take it home. So I'm excited for that one.
0: So have you been asking everyone you know if you can have the tube out of the Glad wrap? Is that what you've been doing?
1: Well, actually, I got a donation from, and I don't know if it's because they're going out of business, but Lincraft.
0: Oh.
1: The inner cardboard tubes from the rolls of material.
0: Oh, these are the serious tubes.
1: Yeah, yeah. They're heavy duty. So okay. I've got a few other ones from the inside of wrapping paper.
0: Yeah.
1: That's where I normally get them, and because, you know, you go through a few rolls every Christmas and birthdays and those kind of things. That's the kind of thing that people probably have at home. But, yeah, the Lincraft inside the material rolls is what we're doing tomorrow.
0: Well, yeah. Something good has come out of Lincraft's demise, which is a little bit sad for retailing here in Ballarat. So, Ellen, I've got a couple of draft stoppers at home, but, gee, they're annoying. They do a good job, but you're always picking them up and popping them back.
1: Kicking them back into place,
0: You've got a solution to this.
1: These ones are different. Yeah, so the way that you make these is you basically put two tubes in the same leg of a pair of tights.
0: Okay.
1: And most women have a pair of tights at home that's got a hole in it or a ladder or something before you throw them out, and because you only need one leg. So you can actually make two of these out of one pair of tights. You put both rolls in the same leg, tie the end, or you can sew it if you want it, you know, a bit neater.
0: Okay.
1: And then you pull the two tubes to either side of under the door. So you've got one tube on either side of the door.
0: Smart. So it's moving.
1: So it stays
0: with the door.
1: And the tights are elastic.
0: Yeah.
1: So it keeps it in place. So you can open and close the door and the draft excluder just goes with it. You don't have to keep kicking it back into place. It's awesome.
0: What an ideas woman you are.
1: Thank you.
0: Also going to be demoing heat packs tomorrow?
1: Yes. Yeah, very simple heat packs. Basically an old sock and put some rice or oats or wheat or that kind of thing in the sock. Done.
0: Right, okay.
1: Tie the end up. Again, sew it if you want to be neat and fancy.
0: But you don't have to.
1: But we're all about the really accessible kind of stuff that people can just do with what they already have at home. So it's just, you know, it's giving people ideas.
0: It is super smart because the stuff you're talking about would normally end up in the recycling or even worse, the rubbish. So you're repurposing it.
1: Well, most tights especially, they've got, you know, plastic.
0: Yeah, what are you going to do with those?
1: Microplastics. They just go to landfill.
0: Yeah,
1: get a hole in them usually.
0: They're going to break down in 200 years or so, so you might as well turn them into a draft stopper.
1: Yeah, reusable. And I first ran the Free Ways to Stay Warm workshop probably 4 years ago now, and I made a draft stopper as part of the demo, and I've had that on my bedroom door for the last 4 years.
0: Right.
1: So
0: they're pretty robust.
1: It's lasted pretty well.
0: Yeah, okay. So demos on the draft stoppers, demos on the heat packs, and then you'll go through some of your tips for keeping warm at this chilly time of year. What sort of things are you going to be talking about?
1: Oh, all sorts of things. I think there's about 50 tips, and actually what I've done is I've turned them into a checklist, printed it out that people can take home.
0: Smart.
1: So they don't have to try and keep all of the tips in their brain because there's a lot.
0: Mm-hmm.
1: I go through a lot. They can actually take home the printed sheet if they come in person. I will share the sheet online so people can download and print it. But they can actually go home and work through the tips one by one and tick them off. And at the end of the 50 tips, you tell me how much cozier you are inside.
0: Yeah, there's a challenge to the Ballarat public.
1: I should have brought one for you, Brett. I'll bring it next time.
0: That would be terrific. Thank you. Hey, have you got a top three out of these 50? If you had to pick the three big ones that we could do today that cost basically nothing that make a big difference.
1: Well, there's a few themes. There's themes. So one of the themes is heat the person, not the room.
0: Okay.
1: The most effective thing you can do is put a hoodie on and put some slippers on. You know, like people
0: so remember to get dressed.
1: Walking
0: That's
1: around
0: what you're
1: the house,
0: us.
1: Bare barefoot, in a t-shirt, get serious, put a jumper on.
0: Yep.
1: You know, it's simple, but that is the most effective thing that you can do. And it goes from there. But there's a few themes. Keeping the drafts out is one of them as well. You don't have to have a fancy thermal imaging camera, although you can borrow them from the tool library and that kind of thing to see where the cold's coming in your house. But you can do simple tricks like walk around the house with a candle, and when it flickers, that's where the draft is. I mean, you can usually feel it. If I stand at my back door, if the draft excluder's not at my back door, I can feel the wind. The cold gale coming under the door.
0: Yeah,
1: you usually don't need anything fancy to identify where the drafts are coming in around your house. You just have to have a walk around your house and pay attention.
0: I find the biggest offender at our place is the door between, the internal door between the garage and coming inside, because the garage is not sealed that well, really.
1: Yes.
0: That's a chilly box.
1: And most garages are not insulated.
0: No, yeah. You're quite right.
1: It's a cold box.
0: Yeah, it is. Okay, so 50 tips coming your way tomorrow, Ellen Burns from Smart Living. When and where?
1: Tomorrow.
0: Thank you.
1: 10:30 to 11:30 at the Central Library upstairs in the CoLab space in the corner. There is a lift if people are worried about the accessibility, and there are disabled parks there as well.
0: Okay.
1: But I do recommend people park in the nearby car park next to the Aldi, because sometimes we have people that have parked in a one-hour park or something.
0: That would wreck your morning, wouldn't it?
1: Yeah, they got to rush off, a little bit towards the end of the session. So there are heaps of two-hour parks.
0: Yeah.
1: They're available there, and a lift as well.
0: And obviously best with those demos to be there in person. But if you can't, will you stream it or record it?
1: We will record it and it'll be up on our YouTube page.
0: Okay. Yep. Ellen Burns is my guest this morning from Smart Living Ballarat. Ellen, because you aren't busy enough, you're also the head honcho of the Hidden Orchard, which is just great, salvaging fruits, produce that would otherwise go to waste. You sent me a note late last week on your astronomical quince harvest this year. Tell us about this.
1: We had a big one. It was actually up in Yulina. I think I'm saying that right. Basically, go to Clunes and turn right.
0: Okay.
1: So it was a little bit further out, but it was definitely worth going to. It was a property with it was a private property, not a commercial orchard, but they had heaps and heaps of fruit trees. So we got, 250 kilos of quinces and about 50 kilos of crab apples as well. All from the one property. And they had heaps of other types of fruit as well. So when it comes back around to summer in stone fruit season, hopefully we'll be able to
0: go back
1: to that property and, get a heap more.
0: So if there's landowners listening to today, they've got way too much produce than they can possibly use.
1: Mm.
0: Give THO a tap on the shoulder and you and your merry volunteers will turn up, eh?
1: Absolutely. And if you want to keep a portion of the fruit, we do say we split it in thirds. So tree owners have the rights to a third of the fruit that we harvest. So we'll harvest and you can just enjoy it.
0: That's more than fair.
1: A third goes to the volunteers that actually do the harvest and then a third goes to food relief charities as well. So if you've got fruit trees at home and you're thinking, but I do like to make my, few jars of jam, or I do like, a bag for the fruit bowl or that kind of thing, you get to keep some of it as well.
0: Smart scheme, isn't it?
1: Yes,
0: smart,
1: thank you.
0: Smart.
1: Like simple, but it works.
0: Love it. Ellen Burns, love your work. Thanks for your time.
1: Thanks, Brett.

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3: Interrupt with a pie weather update. 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
4: 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It's currently sitting at a perfect 18-16, and that means one thing, pie weather. 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
5: Clever. It is 3 to midday. Tom's in next with a local news first update, and that means my lot today is done. Thank you all for your company. 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
1: G'day, it's Tom Parry with your local news first. The City of Ballarat plans on lifting its parking fees for the first time in 6 years to $3.60 an hour. That move has been flagged in Council's draft budget, which also includes a 2.75% rate hike and will be voted on later this week. A total of $305,000 has been raised as part of this year's Dancing With Our Stars initiative, marking a new record. The competition was run over the weekend with Dustin Rogers and Holly Learmonth crowned champions. And in sport, round 10 of the Ballarat Netball League took place on Saturday. Ballarat North remains on top of the A-grade ladder following a 60-51 victory against the Swans, while Darley sits just behind in second place after defeating Sunbury. The final score in that contest, 72-44. That's the latest in your local news.
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2: Hey there, I'm Jackie Lim. The AMA says ambulance ramping has hit dangerous levels right across the country, with record demand leaving patients waiting outside and putting lives at risk. More than 2.4 million people arrived at emergency departments by ambulance last year. The doctors group says the system's under extreme strain and the government must boost hospital capacity. Interest rate hikes and post-budget nerves are having a big impact on the property market. Australia's auction clearance rate has fallen below 50% and it's only getting lower. Nationals leader Matt Canavan on Seven says the supply at the lower end of the market needs to be beefed up.
3: What this government has engineered is an economic crash, a crash in economic confidence, which is seeing auction rates at record lows. This budget by Jim Chalmers has effectively driven our economy like Thelma and Louise over a cliff.
2: Australia's recorded its first case of H5 bird flu. The highly contagious virus has been confirmed in a dead seabird in WA, with a preliminary positive returned for another. Environment Minister Murray Watt on the ABC says they've been preparing for its arrival.
4: This is not an unexpected development, as disappointing as it is. We are the only continent in the world that has not yet had this most deadly strain of bird flu, and that's why for the last 2 years we've been intensively preparing for this.
2: 16 other birds are undergoing testing. And Robert Irwin's star continues to rise. He's been nominated for a Gold Logie and will also host this year's awards in August. Also up for the top gong, Ali Langdon, Julia Morris, Sam Pang, Todd Woodbridge and Po Ling Yao.
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2: In sport, New Zealand's on the field for their second World Cup clash against Egypt, with both sides looking for their first win. Earlier, Spain beat Saudi Arabia 4-0, Belgium and Iran played out a nil-all draw, and Uruguay and Cabo Verde finished 2-2. And a third grand final in 4 years for the Adelaide Thunderbirds. They defeated the Melbourne Vixens 58-44 in their major semi-final yesterday. The Vixens will now face the West Coast Fever in this weekend's prelim. The winner set to meet the T-Birds at John Cain Arena on July 4. That's the latest in news and sport.
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8: 3BA weather.
2: Partly cloudy today. We're heading for a top of 12. A low tonight of 2. 12 again tomorrow and partly cloudy. Cloudy for Wednesday, heading for 13. And a top of 14 on Thursday and partly cloudy.
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2: Yes, and happy Monday. We've got the Weather Girls on the way. Also Starship and The Church. Let's kick it off with Ganga Jang now with a song from 1986.

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0: music and more of it. Ballarat's 3BA 102.3. 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Starship there. Nothing's going to stop us now. We had the Weather Girls and It's Raining Men from the same year where this movie came out.
1: Excuse me. It is after 10. Give my daughter the pain shot, please.
2: Mrs. Greenway, I was going to.
1: Oh, good. Go ahead.
2: Just a few minutes.
1: Well, please, it's after 10. It's after 10. I don't see why she has to have this pain.
3: Ma'am, it's not my patient.
1: It's time for her shot. You understand? Do something. All she has to do is hold on until 10. And it's past 10. She's in pain. My daughter's in pain. Give her the shot. You understand?
2: You're going to behave.
1: Give my daughter the shot. Thank you very much.
0: Oh, yeah, of course, it was Terms of Endearment with Shirley MacLaine right there, and it was from 1983. We'll continue the 80s lunch hour next with The Church.
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0: Ballarat's 3BA 102.3 with the 80s lunch hour. 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REO Speedwagon and Keep On Loving You. 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Yes, the good old Polly Waffle from 1981 will continue the 80s lunch hour next with Ian Moss.
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0: Ballarat Zone 3BA, 102.3, the 80s lunch hour. And that is Men at Work, of course. They'll be one of the headline acts for the Red Hot Summer Tour. That is Down Under. We had Glass Tiger. And Ian Moss as well with Tucker's Daughter from 1989. And Ian grew up in Alice Springs. So what was it like growing up in the Alice?
1: You heard a song on the radio. It took an eternity to actually for your local store to get that single. So it was constantly sort of, you hear a song and go racing down to your record store. So, oh, yeah, we can order you. I haven't got it now, but we'll order that in. She'll be here in about 4 weeks.
0: There you go. Life growing up in Alice Springs. The 3BA's ultimate 80s party is back. We're holding it at the Sporting Globe Friday, the 10th of July. And I'm going to have a double pass to give away very soon. It is thanks to the Sporting Globe Ballarat. Great food, live sport and good times right in the heart of the city. And also thanks to Harvey Norman, Ballarat Bedding and Electrical, bringing the power and comfort to your ultimate 80s night. And if you do get to come along, we've got some fantastic door prizes on the night, including a city escape at Pan Pacific Melbourne and also a stay at Park Royal Melbourne Airport. That is all part of a fantastic 80s night. We're going to continue the 80s lunch with you two next.
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1: G'day, it's Tom Parry with your local news first. Ballarat Council is continuing its push to make parts of Victoria Park a major events precinct. A further 3.3

0: $6 million will be sought to install infrastructure like extensive drainage, underground three-phase power and optic fibre trenching to cater for future music festivals like Strumming Bird or the Red Hot Summer Tour. Early bird tickets are now available for the Red Series, which returns to Ballarat's Mining Exchange next month, with this year's event set to feature a special winemaker masterclass focusing on Shiraz. The Grampians and Pyrenees Wine Festival runs across three sessions on July 17th and 18th, showcasing leading regional producers. And in sport, Sebastopol continues to lead the field in the Ballarat Football League's senior men's competition, having recorded a two-goal victory on Saturday against East Point. That's the latest in your local news.
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2: Hey there, I'm Jackie Lim. The AFP is now working with their Pacific counterparts after seizing the largest ever haul of cocaine. 2.7 tonnes of the drug, worth an estimated $871 million, was seized at a property in Sydney's west after allegedly entering the country via North Queensland. Commander Stephen Jay says a ship has also been intercepted in the Solomon Islands.
3: And Solomon Islands authorities are currently examining that, and we hope to get some further detail in due course as to that. So that's still very much an active line of inquiry.
2: The PM's plan to make housing more affordable is a hit with voters. New Resolve polling shows 54% of people support cheaper homes, 11% are opposed, while 35% say they're unsure. It comes as Australia's auction clearance rate falls to its lowest since the start of the COVID pandemic. It's dipped below 50%. There's calls for stronger protections when things go wrong online. That's according to the Telecommunications Industry Ombudsman, which found 80% of Aussies have experienced issues with digital services over the past year. And it seems another city might be taking a page out of Adelaide's book. AFL fans will soon be able to walk on the roof of Marvel Stadium, watch matches from above the scoreboard, and even abseil down the venue's walls. Stadium Chief Scott Fitzgerald says they want to make it as memorable as they can.
4: To walk up on the roof, some spectacular views. You know, we're really excited by that, and we know that fans will come through in their drives.
2: Optus Stadium also commenced a rooftop climb back in 2021.
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2: In sports, celebrations for Australia with a clean sweep in the T20 series against Bangladesh. The Aussies winning game 3 by 7 wickets after Spencer Johnson took 2 for 6 off his 4 overs. The Swans' Taylor Adams has announced his immediate retirement from the AFL, the midfielder succumbing to an ongoing hamstring injury. And Serena Williams has been handed a wild card for the Wimbledon singles, marking her first appearance in nearly 4 years. It's after announcing she'll also feature in the women's doubles draw with her sister Venus. That's the latest in news and sport.
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1: Ballarat Airport Shuttle Bus, departing Ballarat up to 11 times a day, 7 days a week. They'll transport you to and from Melbourne Airport. 3BA weather.
7: Partly cloudy today. We're heading for a top of 12. A low tonight of 2. 12 again tomorrow and partly cloudy. Cloudy for Wednesday, heading for 13. And a top of 14 on Thursday and partly cloudy.
1: Ballarat's 3BA. 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

0: bit of music and more of it. Ballarat's 3BA 102.3. I'm still in love with you. That is Dragon. It is Jules. And guess what? I've got a double pass to get you along to 3BA's Ultimate 80s Party. It is happening July the 10th, which just happens to be a Friday, which is always a good thing. And it's happening at the Sporting Globe. Doors open at 8 p.m. We have got some fantastic door prizes on the night as well, including a city escape at Pan Pacific Melbourne. And we've also got a stay at Park Royal Melbourne Airport. There is Sporting Globe venue vouchers, showbiz movie tickets and heaps more. And it's going to be an absolutely huge night. And of course, it is thanks to the Sporting Globe Ballarat. Great food, live sport and good times right in the heart of the city. And thanks to Harvey Norman Ballarat Bedding and Electrical, bringing the power and comfort to your ultimate 80s night. Text me now. 0455 03 1023, and you need to text in 80s Party, your name and your number as well. And good luck. We've got Billy Joel next.
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0: Ballarat Zone 3BA 102.3. John Farnham and you're the voice. How are you doing? Happy Monday. It is Jules and 3BA presents the Red Hot Summer Tour back in Ballarat, November 7 at Victoria Park. 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Aussie Crawl, Men at Work, Birds of Tokyo, Vicar and Linda, Eskimo Joe, Boom Crash Opera, and Ella Hooper as well. If you want some more details, go to redhotsummertour.com.au. Tickets go on sale this coming Thursday through Ticketmaster for the Red Hot Summer Tour, proudly presented by 3BA. We've got Lynyrd Skynyrd next.
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1: G'day, it's Tom Parry with your local news first. The City of Ballarat plans on lifting its parking fees for the first time in 6 years to $3.60 an hour. That move has been flagged in Council's draft budget, which also includes a 2.75% rate hike and will be voted on later this week. A total of $305,000 has been raised as part of this year's Dancing With Our Stars initiative, marking a new record. The competition was run over the weekend with Dustin Rogers and Holly Learmonth crowned champions. And in sport, round 10 of the Ballarat Netball League took place on Saturday. Ballarat North remains on top of the A-grade ladder following a 60-51 victory against the Swans, while Darley sits just behind in second place after defeating Sunbury. The final score in that contest was

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2: I'm Laura Edison. Well, authorities are pleading for calm after confirmation of Australia's first mainland case of the H5 strain of bird flu in two birds in Western Australia. Work is now underway to figure out if H5 has established in wildlife or other birds other than these two. The Federal Minister for Agriculture, Judy Collins, is saying she understands why people might be feeling anxious.
3: I also want to reiterate that our poultry system and our agricultural systems remain free from the H5 bird flu.
2: Authorities believe a seizure of cocaine in Sydney, the largest ever in Australia, would have equated to around 3 million street-level deals worth around $800 million. 2.7 tonnes of the drug has been seized at a property in the city's west after allegedly entering the country via North Queensland. So far, 8 people have been charged, but police believe more arrests are likely. Wanted man James Delamancus has reportedly avoided extradition to Australia after a court ruled against his return. It's understood authorities in Greece have rejected an Australian bid to return Delamancus over an alleged 1999 murder of a Sydney man. Also today, National Cabinet is meeting to discuss fuel security in Australia. It's understood the government is seeking support from the states and territories to help fund an extension to the fuel excise discount. And Robert Irwin's stardom continues to rise, nominated for a Gold Logie. Irwin will also host this year's awards in August.
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2: Turning to sport now, and Sydney Swans midfielder Taylor Adams has announced his immediate retirement from the AFL. The former Giants and Pies player has succumbed to an ongoing hamstring injury. Adams broke the news to his teammates this morning.
4: Obviously, I'm incredibly sad that the journey's over, but the overwhelming feeling I've had all week is gratitude for the opportunity that I've had.
2: And in league, a blow for the Souths and likely for the Blues as well, with Latrell Mitchell leaving Rabbitohs training early. Mitchell was hoping to return from a back injury for South's clash with the Eels this weekend, where he would also push his case for an Origin recall. And that is the latest in news and sport.
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8: 3BA weather.
9: Partly cloudy today. We're heading for a top of 12. A low tonight of 2. 12 again tomorrow and partly cloudy. Cloudy for Wednesday, heading for 13. And a top of 14 on Thursday and partly cloudy.
1: Check. Check 1, 2. We know you love variety, and we also know that 2 is better than 1. So we've dug deep in the music library and found 2 from your favourite artists, including some you haven't heard in ages. This is the 2 Ups at 2.

Us radio people aren't known for our physical abilities. It's fair to say we can't do two push-ups or two sit-ups. So we'll play two songs from the one artist instead. This is the Two Ups at Two.

0: Ballarat Zone 3VA 102.3. It is the two ups at two. Thanks to Harvey Norman Ballarat, where great sleep and great savings happen, with Bernard Fanning there, and I wish you well. And also, as part of Powderfinger, my happiness. Bernard Fanning, he's a big cricket fan and a Steve Smith fan as well. What song should Steve Smith come out to when he comes out to bat?
1: He looks like MC Hammer when he's batting. So it would have to be Hammer Time, wouldn't it? I was reading someone saying, you know, he's like spectacles, testicles, wallet and watch when he's about to face up.
0: It's interesting thoughts there. Good on you, Bernard. Talking about Steve Smith, one of our best batsmen. Now, the 10K cash track is back in the morning with Petey on The Big Show. He'll let you know what song to listen out for, and you need to give him a call very quickly when you hear that particular song so we can put you in the draw to potentially win $10,000 at the end of the month. It's thanks to Carrington Jewellery, your professional jewellery store and the destination for diamonds and watches. Up next, it's another two up from Hall & Oates.
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6: Good afternoon. Checking your run home from Melbourne on the Westgate Freeway. Looking mainly clear from the Domain Tunnel through to the Ring Road Greensboro bound. No problems there heading onto the Deer Park Bypass. And the Western Freeway also looking like a mainly clear run all the way back to Ballarat. 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And that's the latest. 3BA traffic.
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9: We interrupt with a pie weather update. 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

0: 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But the only way to know is to do the maths, or better yet, let your accountant or the ATO help. The last thing you want is to get a bill down the track because you forgot a few thousand dollars of income.
1: Picture this. Melbourne's Cathedral of Sport, the MCG, lined with black plastic. It's a bowl. A fleet of concrete mixers pumping in green jelly. They're set to fill this enormous edifice. A world record's in play here. And right on time, the movers and shakers from RAAF Transport in tight formation with the crucial cargo drop. And it's a good, even covering of pure King Island whipped cream at the punt road end. Now the world's largest milk chocolate frog. Two choppers straining to lower this awesome edible amphibian into and under the lake of now-setting jelly. We've done it, Australia! It's the world's largest frog in a pond! Victory is sweet!
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7: Good afternoon. A great start on the roads around town. There's no holdups or collisions. As for your run out of Melbourne, the Westgate Freeway, a stunning run out of the city. The Ring Road has heavy delays through to the Deer Park Bypass, which does have some slight delays before Robinson's Road. Otherwise, we do pick up on the Western Freeway just before Leakes Road. After that, it is a smooth run. 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That's the latest 3BA traffic.
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8: Hi there, I'm Brett Mack with your local news first. Victoria's opposition leader will be heading to our patch as part of a statewide listening tour, with Jess Wilson vowing to visit all 88 lower house electorates over the next 5 weeks. The coalition launched the tour yesterday in Premier Jacinta Allen's hometown of Bendigo. Ballarat Council is continuing its push to make parts of Victoria Park a major events precinct. They're chasing a further $3.6 million to install infrastructure like extensive drainage, underground three-phase power and optic fibre trenching. Music festival Strumming Bird and the Red Hot Summer Tour are expected to attract upwards of 40,000 people combined later this year. Councillor Des Hudson says it's listed as a Tier 2 priority project.
9: We would ideally love that trunk infrastructure to be able to go into Vic Park and be able to help us have a much more well-defined events precinct without having to bring in that infrastructure each time, take it in and take it out.
8: A Federation University researcher has been recognised on the global stage for work improving public health. Professor Dr. Mohammed Aziz Rahman has received an international award for research tackling issues like vaping, chronic disease and health inequity. The uni says the recognition highlights the impact of research translated into real-world outcomes for communities. Updating sport, and Ballarat athletes are set for the international stage after selection in Australia's athletics team for Glasgow 2026. High jumper Yoel Reith, rising sprint talent Cooper Sherman and wheelchair racer Sam Rizzo have all earned spots in the national squad. The trio selection highlights Ballarat's growing impact.

0: impact on elite athletics pathways, with 86 athletes all up now on their Comm Games journey. That's the latest in your local news.
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2: I'm Laura Edison. Well, the WA and federal government have presented a united front after the H5 strain of bird flu was detected in a second animal. The sick bird was found on a remote beach in WA's south coast and has since tested positive. Federal Minister for Environment Murray Watt is hopeful they can prevent any major outbreak.
3: As I think most Australians now know, we are the only continent in the world that until now has not had this strain on our shores. And what that has meant is that it has given us time as a country to ensure that we are as well prepared as we possibly can be.
2: Federal police say millions of Aussies have been protected from the scourge of illicit drugs after 2.7 tonnes of cocaine was allegedly uncovered near Sydney. AFP Commander Stephen Jay says it's the largest ever cocaine seizure in Australian history, with the police operation kicking off in North Queensland last month.
4: It has now become a multi-state, international, multi-ton drug seizure investigation.
2: Thousands of students across New South Wales are set to benefit from record investment in public schools. The Minns government will unveil a $9.2 billion package in the state budget tomorrow to build and upgrade schools across the state. Queensland's budget is also being handed down tomorrow. Also today, Australia has signed a $2.5 billion defence deal with Canada to export our leading radar technology, which helps to detect targets at a longer distance than traditional radars. And Keith Urban has shared his first public message to his ex-wife, Nicole Kidman, since their split. The country singer taking to Instagram to wish her a happy 59th birthday.
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2: Just one hour, and in NRL, the Rabbitohs face a nervous wait after Latrell Mitchell left to training early today. The Bunny star has been sent for scans after suffering a calf injury just days before he was hoping to make a return to the field from a back injury. Teammate Jai Gray admits it's not nice to see.
5: You just want to see all your teammates get out in the field and, you know, not have these injury setbacks, but he will be back.
2: And Swans player Taylor Adams has announced he's hanging up the AFL boots after dealing with years of injuries. And that is the latest in news and sport.
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8: Partly cloudy today, we're heading for a top of 12, a low tonight of 2, 12 again tomorrow, and partly cloudy. Cloudy for Wednesday, heading for 13, and a top of 14 on Thursday, and partly cloudy.
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0: That's 3BA 102.3. Listen to the music from the Doobie Brothers. I saw them years ago in concert up in Brisbane. They were awesome. They were really awesome. Was that long ago? I've nearly forgotten, but I haven't quite. It is Jules and the Red Hot Summer Tour. We are very proudly presenting it in Ballarat, November 7 at Victoria Park. And we've got the best lineup ever. It's an all Aussie music extravaganza with Aussie Krall. They haven't performed together in 40 years, so pretty huge. Men at Work, Birds of Tokyo, Vicar and Linda, Eskimo Joe, Boom Crash Opera and Ella Hooper as well. You can get more information by going to redhotsummertour.com.au. Tickets go on sale this coming Thursday through Ticketmaster for the Red Hot Summer Tour, proudly presented by 3BA. We've got Poison on the way.
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0: 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Electric Blue from Ice House. It is Jules, thanks to Harvey Norman Ballarat, where great sleep and great savings happen. And I tell you what, 3BA's ultimate 80s party is back for another year. We're holding it on Friday, the 10th of July at the Sporting Globe. Doors open at 8. And it's going to be so much fun. It is thanks to the Sporting Globe Ballarat, great food, live sport and good times right in the heart of the city. And it is also thanks to Harvey Norman Ballarat Bedding and Electrical, bringing the power and comfort to your ultimate 80s night. And we've got some fantastic door prizes on the night as well, including a city escape at Pan Pacific Melbourne and a stay at Park Royal Melbourne Airport. Up next, it's the Blues Brothers.
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1: 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As for the Ring Road, you will hit some delays through to the Deer Park Bypass. 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
2: Hi there, I'm Brett Mack with your local news first. The City of Ballarat plan on lifting parking fees from $3 an hour to $3.60, the first increase in 6 years. And after last year's rates freeze, the draft council budget features a 2.75% hike, equivalent to an average of $58. Councillors will meet on Wednesday night to sign off on the budgets. The chief executive of the Committee for Ballarat says the city has two great tourism opportunities ahead of it. One is the next stage of the National Centre for Photography in Lydiard Street South. The other, Sovereign Hill's $20 million gold vault project. Michael Poulton saying it's important to add new attractions to the region's offerings.
3: Very rarely have we seen a new product emerge. So what is new to Sovereign Hill? Gold vault project is a remarkable opportunity for people to experience gold in a vastly different way. It's digital, It's fully immersive. You walk through rooms where gold is presented to you in all sorts of strange ways that you would never imagine. It blows your mind.

0: in this nation of digital experiences.
1: With a low of 2 degrees forecast for Ballarat tomorrow morning, this month's Smart Living Workshop couldn't have come at a better time. It's a DIY winter warmer event featuring hands-on advice for making draft stoppers and heat packs. There'll also be 50 tips on free ways to stay warm. It gets going at 10:30 tomorrow morning at the Central Library. Updating sport, and the luckless run continues in the NBL 1 South for the Ballarat Miners men. They recorded another loss on Saturday evening, this time to Geelong United, who scored 78 to the Miners 68. The women also went down, leaving their finals hopes hanging by a thread. This weekend, both squads return to Selkirk Stadium to take on the Waverley Falcons in what will be their last home game of the season. That's the latest in your local news.
2: 3BA National News Now.
3: There, I'm Laura Edison. Well, federal police believe a significant syndicate is behind the alleged discovery of 2.7 tonnes of cocaine near Sydney, the largest bust of its kind ever in Australia. 40 kilos of cocaine was allegedly found in Mackay last month, sparking the investigation.
4: From that, just that initial response, assessment and investigation and inquiries they conducted, that we got to the result that we are.
3: That's Detective Acting Chief Superintendent Troy Pikalis, who's speaking there. 8 people have been charged. The Premier of WA has admitted the discovery of the H5 strain of bird flu in 2 birds in the state is of concern, but one they're prepared for. While there's low risk to human health, the H5 strain can cause mass fatalities in wildlife, but there's no evidence of this as of yet. But Roger Cook says confirmation of the second animal is worrying.
5: Hoping for the best, preparing for the worst. And being over-prepared here is obviously key to making sure that we can respond to any biosecurity threat.
3: Capital gains tax is dominating in federal parliament today, where Labor and the Coalition are trading barbs over the controversial budget policy still before the Senate. Opposition leader Angus Taylor implied the changes will give Australia the highest tax rate on real capital gains globally. Labor hit back, saying the opposition is being disingenuous by blending real and nominal metrics. Victorian teachers will vote this week on whether to take more strike action after rejecting the government's latest pay offer. And Kelly Osbourne has paid tribute to the late Ozzy Osbourne for Father's Day in the UK, saying she still feels herself looking for him in ordinary moments.
2: Metrol. Better service, better advice, better building solutions.
3: Just 1 hour, and Swans player Taylor Adams has announced he's hanging up the AFL boots after a string of injuries.
6: Obviously, I'm incredibly sad that the journey's over, but the overwhelming feeling I've had all week is gratitude for the opportunity that I've had. From what this game's given me and what the people that I've been able to meet along the way.
3: The 32-year-old played 229 matches for GWS, Collingwood and Sydney. And Gold Coaster Bernard Tomic is among 6 Aussies in action tonight for the opening day of qualifying for Wimbledon. And that is the latest in news and sport.
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8: 3BA weather.
9: Partly cloudy today. We're getting down to 2 tonight. 12 the top tomorrow and partly cloudy again. Cloudy for Wednesday, 13 the top and heading for 14 and partly cloudy for Thursday.
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12: Miss Keller.
13: Amanda. Hello, Wiggles.
14: Jonesy, yeah, personal friend.
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16: The legendary pirate Jonesy.
17: He's a genius. That's what the J stands for.
16: And Amanda, the actress.
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22: It's showtime.
23: And let me give you the clap you so richly deserve. Nominated.
12: Play the music, Ryan.
13: Yeah.
9: More information, I think, for people.
12: Hang on. Okay, let the champagne flow and all that. She looks like a winner tonight.
9: You've given no information.
12: You have been nominated.
9: What for? Do you know?
12: For the Bert Newton Award for most popular presenter.
9: That's it.
12: That's
9: for the
12: you.
9: Logies, I'm thrilled. And
12: yeah,
9: you've
12: it's a big deal.
9: The song is a little bit preemptive.
12: No. Well,
9: I haven't won.
12: Yeah,
9: that song is about being the winner.
12: It's all about manifesting.
9: Okay.
12: And we're manifesting.
9: All right.
12: You know, what other song are we going to play? We're not going to play this.
9: Friend.
12: We're winners.
9: You could play one of those nice, thank you, inspirational songs that you hear on all the TikToks today.
12: Nah, all right, because
9: I forgot this is about you and what you like.
12: No, you know what I'm going to do? I'm going to hooch my hooch.
9: I'm going to hooch hard.
12: I'm going to hitch my wagon to this. And like other campaigns in the past where it didn't work for you, but I'm going to fully
9: Can I suggest something? Can I say some words about this? Is that all right? I am so thrilled to be nominated. This is for presenting The Piano.
12: Good on you.
9: Also, the TV show The Piano is nominated.
12: Great show.
9: For Best Entertainment Program. Andrea Lamb, who is Australia's premier instrumental, a classical pianist is the term I'm looking for. She is nominated for the most popular new talent. The fact that this show has resonated so much with people means a lot to me. So I'm thrilled, absolutely thrilled.
12: Put this in the speech.
9: But I also want you, Brendan, to play this with a straight bat.
12: I am.
9: We don't need any frou-frou.
12: Okay.
9: I don't want any crazy campaigns where you're dressed in some kind of combat jacket.
12: Oh, that was when I was Colonel Samuel Troutman, and I was him to your Rambo, talking you up at every opportunity. She can eat things that make Billy go puke, which is good because you get the chicken on the beef at the Logies. And what was the other
9: one?
12: All we
9: need to
12: remember the Karate Kid one?
9: No.
12: Can't remember what we did with that. Wax on, wax on.
9: I didn't win on those years.
12: Ryan, remember Amanda Marder?
14: Of course, yes.
12: Amanda Marder's coming.
9: Can I explain again about the straight bat? Can I just say I'm thrilled to be nominated?
12: Yep.
9: And maybe, Brendan, this is where you give the voting details.
12: Play it, Ryan.
9: Oh.
12: To vote for Amanda, head to tvweeklogies.com.au and follow the prompts. Who's the prompts? That's my girl. She's going to win it all the way.
9: I am up against Steve Irwin.
12: Steve Irwin?
9: Not Robert Irwin. Sorry.
12: I was about to say. You're in memoriam already. Don't worry. We've all got your back. All of Australia have got your back. I'm going to be there all the way.
9: Please just play it straight.
12: It is. Of course it's going to be straight. It'll be straight as old Mrs. McBate.
9: Okay, great.
12: Don't you worry about that.
9: You know who's up for the gold? Can I just say this? Todd Woodbridge.
12: Good on him.
9: No, your nemesis.
12: No, he's not my nemesis.
9: And also, let me say this. The piano is up against Tipping Point.
12: Oh, yeah. Okay. Imagine they put piano on Tipping Point. That'd put some jeopardy. There's Johnny Old Mate down there. Piano.
9: You've never watched You've never watched Tipping Point, even though you claimed you should have hosted it. You've never watched it.
12: I said years ago, can I just make this clear? Because I don't want beef with Todd Woodbridge because I think he's very good.
9: He's excellent.
12: Years ago when it used to be on at 2 o'clock in the afternoon and I'd walk past the TV and I said, this is the easiest TV gig in the history of the world. If this ever comes up in Australia, I want to host it. And I said to my agent who lives in the bus shelter just down the road there, hey, get me on that Tipping Point show. Anyway, it was a running joke and then Todd got it. And good on him. I'm totally open for it.
9: Of course you are.
12: But this isn't about me. It's about you.
9: You know who else is nominated? Andy Lee.
12: Is he up against you?
9: No. His show, Do Not Watch This Show, is nominated in the children's TV category.
12: What about Hamish?
9: He's joining
12: Where's
9: us
12: he
9: on the show today. Hamish is nominated for the gold.
12: Oh, dear.
9: Do we talk you through who's nominated for the gold? Ali Langdon, Julia Morris, Lisa Miller, Poe,
12: Yeah,
9: Robert
12: Hamish
9: Irwin,
12: isn't up for the gold.
9: Sam Pang.
12: He's up against
9: Todd Woodbridge. Is he? Let me have a look.
12: Oh, yeah.
9: Oh, suddenly you're thinking I'm not such a good bet.
12: Well, now my allegiances are torn. I love Hamish.
9: It's me, Hamish, Julia Morris, Larry Emder, Lisa Miller, and Robert Irwin. That's quite the category.
12: We're going to make this happen for you.
9: Now you're doubting me.
12: We're going to need some petty cash, Ryan. We need some texters. And let's go down to Officeworks after the show. We are on the case.
9: Get the laminator.
12: Oh, can we laminator money? Yeah. Good. Okay. Excellent. We can't do anything until we do the Fast Five. Jonesy and Amanda driving you home.
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0: Hello there, it's Jonesy and Amanda driving you home this Monday afternoon, 22nd of June, Fast Five time.
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0: Five questions, can you go all the way and answer all five questions correctly? If you do that, Amanda will say...
4: How about this prize for question five, a double pass to see Simple Minds live? Right. The special guest of that show is Gary Newman.
0: Here in my car.
4: No, I think he's at the stadium.
0: Matthew is in Berwick. Matthew...
5: Yes, hello.
0: Can I expect your support for Amanda's tilt for best presenter for the Logie Awards this year?
5: Yes, congratulations, Amanda, on your award to be entered into the Logie Awards.
0: See, it's a done deal.
4: It's not a done deal, but I appreciate the thought behind it. Thank you.
0: Roll the goddamn ball that was in the Big Lebowski. This is what's happening with you.
4: Thank you.
0: It's going to happen for you.
4: Matthew, here's question number one. In Group D, the Socceroos went down 2-0 to the rest of USA. Mm. Turkey, who we beat, went on to be beaten by which other nation?
5: It wasn't Paraguay?
4: It was Paraguay. We're playing Paraguay next.
0: Let's play the... are we?
4: Yeah. Ooh. Hey, Ryan, how does it go?
6: Yeah, so we're playing Paraguay next. If we win that game, then we finish second in the group, which means we then go on to the round of 32 against the runner-up of Group G, and that'll probably be Egypt, Iran, or New Zealand.
4: Right.
6: And then...
4: It'll be fierce in my house if it's us against the Kiwis. Yes, keep going.
6: If we lose, then we come third in our group, and then it really depends because some of the third-place teams move on to the next round, some don't. There's all these different ways to differentiate the
0: Egyptians,
6: teams.
0: Are they good at soccer?
6: Yeah, they're pretty good, yeah.
0: Because they've got a lot of space, haven't they?
4: Yeah. Have you seen how crowded Cairo is? Or have you just seen the bits around the pyramids?
0: When you get to the pyramids, just put it between there, Abdul, and then we'll be...
4: Oh,
0: yeah. Why? Isn't that an Egyptian?
4: Question number two, let's play the not-so-secret sound. Duh. Okay, Matthew, what sound is this? It's a sound of HR ringing a bell.
0: Matthew, what's that sound?
4: I spoke over the front of it because I thought that Jonesy might have been summoned by HR. So let's just hear it again.
0: I think we've given it away now.
4: What's that sound?
5: It's not a train.
4: It's not a train.
0: You're right about that. It is not a train. That is question number two of the Fast Five. Have another listen.
4: I can almost smell it.
0: Might need a bit of choke. Jonesy and Amanda driving you home.
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0: Gold. Hello there, it's Jonesy Demanda driving you home. And it's fast five time.
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0: Kelly is in Beveridge. 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
4: Good afternoon, Jonesy and Amanda. Of course, I'm trying to work out how to rig the vote.
0: Well, not rig the vote.
5: I'm happy for the rigging.
0: Vote for Amanda, head to tvweeklogies.com.au and follow the prompts. This time I'm going to go full balls and all in on this. Like last time, you know.
5: What?
0: Well, I could have been better and we could have got you that gold. But it was, you know, it was Gleeson, it was Denya, they all got in the way.
5: And I'm not going for gold this time, Brendan. You do know that.
0: No, it doesn't matter. This is a good award for you to get.
5: Thank you. Well, look, let's just give out the voting information and that should do.
0: Can I just say this, Kelly? I was doing a thing for the Toyota Camry on this show called Do It Green. And I was talking to some people and they were talking about Amanda and they said, Amanda Keller is one take Keller, best in the business, especially for PTCs. That's piece to camera. So you can remember all this dialogue and just spurt it out at the camera in one take, and which is very hard.
5: Well, thank you.
0: No auto cue, none of that junk.
5: Thank you, Brendan.
0: And like, I look at the list. I'm seriously, out of all these people that you're up against, you are the best in the business.
5: Well, thank you, Brendan. That's
0: yeah,
5: very
0: and
5: kind.
0: Probably coming next to you is maybe Hamish. Hamish, he's very charming. He's lovely. But you are head and shoulders above Hamish.
5: Well, Brendan, thank you. Let's get on with the quiz before I get embarrassed. We are playing the not-so-secret sound. Duh. Kelly, what's this sound?
4: A lawnmower.
5: It is a lawnmower.
0: Yep. In the famous la la la la la section of Don't You Forget About Me, how many la la la la la's are there?
5: Let's just give you a clue to what the la la sound like.
0: That
5: bit. So how many are there?
0: Is there A? What, you're just going to say it?
5: No.
0: This is multiple choice, Kelly. A, 42, B, 57, C, 63.
4: Let's go with A.
0: 42.
5: Sorry,
0: thank you,
5: Kelly.
0: For your support, Kelly. Rob's in Campbelltown.
5: Hello, Rob.
6: Hello, how are you?
5: Very Rob, well, thank
0: we're
5: you.
0: We're expecting your support for Amanda's tilt for the best.
6: Congratulations, yes, Amanda.
0: See, it's a
5: thank
0: done
5: you,
0: deal.
5: Rob. Thank
6: it's
5: you.
6: It's a Amanda Keller.
0: People are thank already you. Putting out the bunting.
5: In the famous section of Don't
0: actually,
5: You Forget About Me.
0: Actually, we don't want to be complacent about this.
5: Can we just relax, Brendan? In this part of the song, in the whole song, how many la la la la's are there? Are there 57 or 63?
6: 63.
5: There are 63.
0: You know, I think Jim was phoning it in there.
5: I think he just forgot the lyrics.
0: Him, do you think him and Sting get together and say, hey, I've got to do, do, do, da, da, da, da. Well, I got this. They're just having a laugh. Which Australian comedian wrote the children's book? This is question five, Rob. This is question four, Rob. Which Australian comedian wrote the children's book, Do Not Open This Book?
6: Australian comedian.
5: He's on our show today. Sorry, Rob.
0: Renee is in Sunbury.
5: Renee, do you know which Australian...
0: Yeah, firstly, Renee, we got your support for Amanda for the best presenter in the world.
7: Yes, she is the best presenter in the world, so congratulations on your nominee. Well yep. done.
5: Thank you, Renee.
0: But
5: you
0: know, we've got to seal the deal now, Renee. That's what we have to do.
5: So, and Brendan, what does that even mean?
0: Well, you go to tvweeklogies.com.au and follow the prompts. And we'll seal the deal.
7: I'm there all day.
5: Renee, I'm going to reward you by mispronouncing your name. Renee, thank you. We're up to question four. Which Australian comedian wrote the children's book, Do Not Open This Book?
7: Would that be Andy Lee?
5: Andy Lee, and he's on our show today.
0: He's coming up, and you're not nominated up against him. He's got his own thing going.
5: It's a children's category for him.
0: So it's not orcs. Jonesy to read. Oh, I'm not supposed to read that. Amanda. Amanda is up for a Logie. The Pat Newton Award for most popular presenter for hosting which show, Renee?
7: Sorry, can you repeat the question?
5: Yes,
0: Amanda is up for
5: hard.
0: A Logie, the Burt Newton Award for most popular presenter for hosting which show?
7: Oh,
5: sorry, Renee.
0: Thank you for your support, Renee. Fiona is in Doncaster.
5: Hello, Fiona.
7: Hi there.
5: It says Jonesy to read.
0: We've got to. Well, it was highlighted. Don't highlight something that I'm not supposed to read. Fiona.
7: Yes.
0: Do we have your support?
7: Of course. Congratulations. It's amazing. Well done.
5: Thank you, Fiona.
0: No, I think there should be a national day for you. Amanda is up for a Logie. The Burt Newton Award for most popular presenter for hosting which show, Fiona?
7: The Fabulous Piano.
0: That's the piano. Congratulations to you, Fiona. You've won the jam pack. Inside, you'll find a double pass to see Simple Minds live. 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But Fiona, you've got the tickets.
7: That's fantastic. Thank you so much.
0: And I don't want to give you too much information, but will you go to tvweeklogies.com.au and vote for Amanda?
7: Oh. Of course I will, and I'll tell the family too as well.
5: Good. Fiona, thank you so much.
0: Can you still get the TV Week magazine and rip out the coupon like Don Burke used to?
5: That was always the rumour that he'd get all the staff to fill out all the coupons.
0: Yeah, can you still do that?
5: I don't know. Let's try. Brendan, have you voted?
0: No, I've been here. I've been on the radio.
5: I've been on the radio.
0: And you know I don't have a phones in the studio policy, but when I finish here,
5: sure,
0: that will be my first order of business.
5: You could have had all day. But yes, fair enough.
0: If you would like to play the Fast Five, just back to us for a second, jonesyandamanda.com.au.
5: Well, coming up, I thought I would see what all the fuss was about with ChatGPT and try and forge a friendship. I was looking for some book advice from my ChatGPT.
0: Mm-hmm.
5: Some unusual results. I'll talk about that.
0: Andy Lee joining us as well. Jonesy and Amanda driving you home.
2: Ladies and gentlemen.
1: Still not cancelled.
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8: 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Now with even more variety from the 80s.

0: Hello there, it's Jonesy Demanded this Monday, the 22nd of June, driving you home.
1: Have you used ChatGPT much?
0: ChatGPT? I like how Boris...
1: Johnson.
0: I was going to say Yeltsin.
1: Oh, Boris Yeltsin said, gee, he was ahead of his time.
0: ChatGPT?
1: Have
0: and
1: you
0: then
1: used
0: some
1: it
0: people
1: much?
0: Say ChatGTP. I haven't used it, no.
1: Lots
0: it's
1: of
0: amazing the applications, though, but I know a lot of people that use it, but I don't use it.
1: Well, people are having relationships and all kinds of things with it, and that's their...
0: So with the ChatGPT?
1: Yeah, because the ChatGPT learns a lot about you, and you go, well, I've never felt so seen. And you go, well, duh, you're telling it everything about yourself.
0: But it's
1: that's
0: like looking
1: why.
0: In a mirror.
1: Yeah. Like, because in a normal relationship, you only listen to part of the things I would say to you. A ChatGPT just echoes you back.
0: It echoes you back, but it would be like a fitting room mirror or a McDonald's mirror. They always look you, make you look better.
1: McDonald's mirror.
0: McDonald's have got slim, this is just my own thing, but they've got mirrors that don't make you look like a big fatso.
1: So you order more?
0: No, just so when you're in there, you think, okay, I'll get the quarter pounder because I think I look all right. And then you walk outside and you see a reflection in the window of a shop and you go, jeepers.
1: When did that happen?
0: Yeah.
1: Well, I thought I'd use ChatGPT to help me find some reading material. I'm in a book club and things, but I thought I'd just experiment in a way. And I told it what I had been reading and I said, this book has been brilliant, but it's not a quick page turner. I've loved the language of it, but I'm looking for a holiday read. And it said, oh, that sounds nice. And so it suggested some things. And weirdly, I've read them all. And I said, typed in, well, I've actually read those suggestions. Got any others? And it said, oh, that's amazing. Well, would you like these ones? I said, wow, I've read those. And then it says to me, you and I have a lot of overlap in our reading taste. And we sort of became pals. And so back and forth about what I'd read and what it thought would be great. I said, I've got these two books on my bedside table. Which one of these is better for a holiday read? And it analysed both of them and said, if you like this and you like that. And oh, it was amazing. And at the end, I said, thank you. And then I went back to read the conversation. You know how you feel you've really bonded? It's like a new romance almost. You go back to look at your correspondence together.
0: Mm.
1: The very first line I had written is, I like Reading.
0: The town.
1: Oh, I felt so embarrassed in front of my new best friend that that's how the whole conversation meant to start. I like reading. These are the things I've read.
0: Yep.
1: So I typed, I like Reading was how I'd begun. How embarrassing. So then I typed, look, apologies for misspelling reading, the irony. And I thought it would just say back, huh, hilarious, no problem. Instead, it pointed out all my other typos as well.
0: Oh.
1: It said, no apology needed. The fact it was in a sentence about reading makes it much funnier. Readers are often the worst typists because their brains race ahead of their fingers. And then it listed all the other typos that I had made. Rat it years ago. Give it another spin. All of these in your previous messages told me you were typing quickly. Piss off. If I was hoping to, if this had been a boyfriend, how passive aggressive and
0: so,
1: and even just aggressive. And so I threw my phone on the bed and I thought, this friendship is over.
0: That was it.
1: That was it. It should have just said, no problem, hilarious, the end.
0: Yeah.
1: Don't point out all my typos. Thank you.
0: That's what you get for arguing with a bot.
1: Last time it's seeing my bot, that's for sure. Okay. Friendship over.
0: Well, like you didn't get to that point in the relationship.
1: They're quite right.
0: They might have released that online.
1: I hope it hasn't heard this conversation. I'm
0: already
1: still needy.
0: Andy Lee is joining us
1: next. Yes, that's right.
0: He's got a new show out, Do Not Watch This Show. Is that the one we feature in?
1: Yes, in some future episodes.
0: Yeah.
1: This is based on some kids' books. He's been nominated for a Logie for this show.
0: It's like everyone in this room except for me and Ryan.
1: Yeah. Well.
0: Which... seems fair enough, really.
1: Hands up, be surprised.
0: Andy Lee joining us next. Jonesy Demanded driving you home.
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0: It's Jonesy and Amanda driving you home.
1: Big news for Andy Lee this morning. His massively successful show, Do Not Watch This Show, has been nominated for a Logie for Best Children's Program. That is extraordinary news. And Andy joins us now. Andy Lee,
0: here he
1: hello.
0: Is.
12: Thank you for having me. But your news as well, Amanda.
1: Well, thank there you. Is. Thank you. I Didn't thought maybe my Logie's days were behind me, but it's nice to have another crack at it, as it were. Yeah.
0: It's a big deal.
12: Have you won one before?
1: I've won one as a group for the living room.
0: Mm-hmm.
1: And yes, I think Beyond 2000 back in the day, I think.
12: Oh, mate, it was a cracker of a show.
1: Yeah.
12: I love that.
1: Yeah, the shoulder pads were award-winning enough, obviously.
0: And there was – then there, you had a tilt at the gold once, twice, and there was no three times a lady.
1: Well, that's hurtful, but that's how that went.
0: Denyer and Tom Gleason got in the way.
1: Didn't they just?
0: They ruined it for her.
12: I think I'm up there with the Biggest Loser when it comes to gold. I've had my fair crack at those and never got the chocolates, but that's okay.
1: I thought you had.
12: No, I know. I know I give off the air and arrogance of someone that's won a gold Logie, but it's not true.
1: Well, we're all in good company then. If there's a lot of us who never have,
0: it's
1: Andy.
0: Good to be nominated.
12: Exactly. Absolute honour to be nominated as it is for Do Not Watch This Show. Very excited.
1: Tell us about this, because I know you're up to season two. And I don't think I'm breaking any embargoes by saying Jonesy and I might be part of a future episode. But this has gone gangbusters. I know that people here at work, their kids dress up as your characters for book week. It is just absolutely massive.
12: It's been such a fun ride and an accidental ride. It's like it's kind of like the way I found my fiance. I wasn't out there looking that morning when I found her in a cafe. Mm-hmm. She was the waitress where I'd spent many times going out to pubs and clubs trying to find someone. So this is the same with this show. I just wrote one singular book for my nephew for his first birthday. It was only ever meant to be one book. And my mate, who's a book publisher, he convinced me after months of me saying no to publish the books. And then I said to my sister, do you mind if I commercialize this book? It's meant to be a lovely gift. And she said, that's fine. I said, I'll give the proceeds to George. I've had to renegotiate with George.
0: Yeah. So this wasn't written down. You didn't have this in any paper form when you brokered this deal with your nephew.
12: No, and thankfully, when I had to renegotiate with him, he was 4 years old, so he was good. Walking the park. Oh, yeah, yeah.
1: Chinese burn.
0: They'll take anything.
1: And yeah, so many things are happening in your life. I know you're also you're renovating, you're planning a wedding. How much? When I say you is the male in the group doing those things?
12: Great question. Look, well, depends when it comes to renovating. Beck chooses which meetings she goes to. And I now call her Schrager. Now, you guys might remember Ian Schrager, who started Studio 54.
1: Yes.
12: Yes. He was like a famous designer back in the day. He now has the Edition Hotels worldwide, and he goes through and he makes high-end hotels. One day I was in the lobby of one of them, and it was just the Edition Hollywood had just been finished, and Schrager was coming through, and he came through. Ian walked through this lobby. He would have had 9 people following him with clipboards going, don't like that, take that fountain out, to change the pool table colour. He just points at things. That's what Beck does. I spend months trying to get things aligned, and then Schrager walks through, Beck, at last minute, and goes, don't like that, change that colour. The problem is, Jonesy, she's always right.
0: Of course she is. Of course she is. My wife, she goes around when she renovates stuff. It's like, okay, I need that to be black. No, it's got to be blacker. There's no, and they've got colours like white duck, and there's hog's bristle, which is pretty much just white and white.
12: That's what I think, but no, apparently not.
0: Just stick to American flag blue for everything.
1: Yes, don't get algae in the pool.
0: It doesn't last for a long time, that's all.
1: And in terms of the wedding, are you hands-on?
12: Well, Beck, I am, because Beck is not the quickest of decision makers, Amanda. So what happens was I will book something. I go, hey, I've booked something for us. We've got 3 weeks to decide, though. There's a cooling off period. So just let me know. And she goes, yeah, okay, I'll have a look at it. And then a week later I say, yeah, how are you feeling about that? She goes, oh, sorry, I'll get to it next week. And then it gets to a day before and I go, hey, we've got to decide by tomorrow. And she goes, oh, yep, it's fine. So I've ended up booking most things, but when it comes to the nice things like what crockery or cutlery or anything that gets out, that'll be all Beck, I'm sure.
1: Right.
0: Yeah. I'll tell you this, it's cheaper to buy the napkins, because my daughter just got married, it's cheaper to buy the napkins than hire them. So cloth napkins is cheaper to buy them and throw them out or use them as oil rags than hire them.
12: These are the tips I need.
0: You're welcome.
1: But also, Brendan, when Jonesy got married, what was the moment where you said, someone phoned up for some details?
0: Oh, right. I was a joke. Someone rang up and my mother-in-law, future mother-in-law, was there, and I said, hey, Helen, what time's this shindig of yours on tomorrow? Okay, so it's just...
1: That's non-involvement, and then there's that.
0: I was just, as the groom, all you're going to do is keep the best man under control. Is Hamish going to be your best man?
12: Hamish is not my best man.
0: What?
12: I know. My brother has got that.
1: Yeah, rightly so.
12: He's just been alongside me longer.
1: The thing is, you two have done very dangerous things together, and I've seen, hands in incredible insect hives and terrible stunts. Okay. I hope your Bucks night is going to be calm.
12: When I first told Hamish I was engaged, it was, only a matter of hours after I proposed to Beck. He was one of the first people I called. And I called him and said, hey, I've proposed to Beck. She said, yes, we're engaged. And he said, oh, it is tradition for friends to take their friends out on a massive Bucks party. So we better just keep with tradition here. Have a very, very long one.
1: Terrifying.
0: So this is when hands go into insect holes. See it all happening.
1: Good luck.
0: Well, congratulations to you, mate, on your upcoming nuptials. Also on the Logie. Yeah. That's for all the people that I'm talking to at the moment. Season 2 of Do Not Watch This Show starts the 3rd of July on ABC. Thank you for joining us, Andy.
12: It's a pleasure. We've bought out just in time for school holidays. Unlimited screen time for the kids. Let us parent for your mouth while they're on holiday.
1: They've got opposable thumbs. They can do
0: that.
1: Yeah,
0: they can do that. Yeah. Press subscribe.
1: Thanks, Andy.
0: Thanks, Andy.
12: Thank you, legend.
0: Jonesy and Amanda driving you home.
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5: Hi there, I'm Brett Mack with your local news first. Victoria's opposition leader will be heading to our patch as part of a statewide listening tour, with Jess Wilson vowing to visit all 88 lower house electorates over the next 5 weeks. The coalition launched the tour yesterday in Premier Jacinta Allen's hometown of Bendigo. Ballarat Council is continuing its push to make parts of Victoria Park a major events precinct. They're chasing a further $3.6 million to install infrastructure like extensive drainage, underground three-phase power and optic fibre trenching. Music festival Strumming Bird and the Red Hot Summer Tour are expected to attract upwards of 40,000 people combined later this year. Councillor Des Hudson says it's listed as a Tier 2 priority project.
6: We would ideally love that trunk infrastructure to be able to go into Vic Park and be able to help us have a much more well-defined events precinct without having to bring in that infrastructure each time, take it in and take it out.
5: A Federation University researcher has been recognised on the global stage for work improving public health. Professor Dr. Mohammed Aziz Rahman has received an international award for research tackling issues like vaping, chronic disease and health inequity. The uni says the recognition highlights the impact of research translated into real-world outcomes for communities. Updating sport, and Ballarat athletes are set for the international stage after selection in Australia's athletics team for Glasgow 2026. High jumper Yoel Reith, rising sprint talent Cooper Sherman and wheelchair racer Sam Rizzo have all earned spots in the national squad. The trio selection highlights Ballarat's growing impact on elite athletics pathways, with 86 athletes all up now on their Comm Games journey. That's the latest in your local news.
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7: I'm Laura Edison. Well, authorities in the Solomon Islands are examining a ship believed to be linked to Australia's largest ever seizure of cocaine. 2.7 tonnes of the drug was seized at a property in Sydney's west after arriving in the country in North Queensland. AFP Commander Stephen Jay says investigations into the drug's origins are continuing.
8: 8 people have been charged. Realistically, we expect there will be further activity ongoing as well. It's a significant importation. It's a significant amount of drugs. It has a significant syndicate sitting behind it, we have no doubt.
7: The Agriculture Minister, Julie Collins, has revealed a second bird has tested positive to bird flu in Western Australia, testing confirming that both the brown skua and northern giant petrel have tested positive for H5N1 avian influenza.
9: So I want to reiterate that this is 2 birds that have been found with the H5 bird flu in an isolated area of Western Australia. I also want to reiterate at this time, there is no evidence of any mass mortalities.
7: Iranian negotiators have reportedly packed up and left after a new threat from Donald Trump of fresh strikes to potentially derailing the peace deal agreement. The talks are expected to resume tomorrow in Switzerland, with work going on behind the scenes to keep the deal on track. The Treasurer has promised to take action on bank closures mid revelations 596 regional towns that once had one or more banks now have no form of a bank at all. Jim Chalmers assuring Parliament that there's more work to be done improving access. And wildlife warrior Robert

0: Irwin has been nominated for a Gold Logie. Coincidentally, Irwin will also host this year's awards in August.
1: Metrol. 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
0: As Port Allen in NRL, Latrell Mitchell has reportedly been sent for scans on a calf issue after leaving training early today. The Rabbitohs star was due back on Thursday for a clash against the Eels. South City forward Lachlan Hubner says it's a huge setback.
2: He can do some freaky stuff, so to have him back would be good, but it doesn't always happen how we want it to. So, whoever's next will get the job done.
0: And Egypt has secured their first ever World Cup win after defeating New Zealand 2-3-1. And that is the latest in news and sport.
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5: 3BA weather.
6: Partly cloudy today. We're getting down to 2 tonight. 12 the top tomorrow and partly cloudy again. Cloudy for Wednesday, 13 the top and heading for 14 and partly cloudy for Thursday.
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11: 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Bad Amanda.
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16: Yeah,
15: okay.
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19: Your Logie's journey has been a long one, and I've been there every step of the way in your time. The Gold Logie, remember all those years ago, and I was your... You were Rambo, and I was Colonel Samuel Troutman.
6: A movie I've never seen.
19: Yeah, but he is the ultimate hype guy. Whenever someone's saying, who's this guy? Colonel Troutman would be there. He is John J. Rambo. I trained him. I created him. And so that didn't work so well. And then we went to the Karate Kid. I can't remember what we did with the Karate Kid.
6: I'm just going to put my head on the desk.
19: We're all in karate outfits.
6: I wasn't.
19: And I got the guys from the living room to be a part of that. And that didn't work. And then...
6: Then I said, can we just tell people how to vote and leave it at
19: the
6: that?
19: The Amanda Mater Army. So the Amanda Mater's coming. Actually, no, it's an Amada. It's a ship thing. There's no army. So, and that... I thought you were a done deal, but Tom Gleason went and hijacked it with his campaign. So,
6: look, the thing is, I've been nominated for Logies before as best presenter and the living room has won.
19: Yes, forget those guys. What I'm saying to you, you are worthy of this. You're the best in the business. When it comes to TV presenting pound for pound, there is no one better in this country.
6: Well,
19: I'm serious.
6: Thank you.
19: I am serious. If aliens came down and said, you will be killed unless this person does a perfect piece to camera. I would nominate you. There is no one better.
6: No pressure.
19: You are so good at this. And that's why I want you to win, because you're a winner.
6: Thank you. So what I need is
19: what's my inspo for the next tilt for your Logies campaign?
6: Just tell people how to vote.
19: Yeah, okay. Well, there's all that. 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
6: Can you just say it?
19: Okay, TV Week, Logies.com.au. Follow the prompts. But what we need some sort of impetus. You know what I'm seeing there, Ryan?
20: Yeah.
19: You don't know what impetus means. We need inspiration.
6: Oh, no, we don't. Just tell people how to vote and that can be it. Please,
19: look,
6: please
19: we'll work on this.
6: Let this be. That's all
19: there.
6: It needs to be.
19: You are a winner. Sing it, boys.
6: That's what you play after.
19: I'm manifesting. That's what all the seed-eating vegans do. They manifest. And it happens.
6: I even need to be?
19: Why don't you take some time? We'll work on that. Speaking of influencers, mum has sparked fierce debate over pregnancy. I'm giving just scant details.
6: He's
19: so you will listen.
6: Code.
19: But it is important.
6: There's an interesting discussion to be
19: yes.
6: had. Not that you'd know it.
19: That's coming up. It's Jonesy and Amanda driving you home for Jam Nation.
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3: Hello there, it's Jonesy and Amanda driving you home.
4: Well, let's talk about something that this woman has posted a story about, a certain rite of passage. And people have fierce opinions about it. Might surprise you to hear. She's talking about a baby shower. She said that she took to TikTok to say that her sad reality was that as her due date approached, where was the village she hoped for? They were nowhere to be found. This video has racked up over 6.5 million views. She said the moment she realized no one was planning to celebrate her impending arrival. She posted this alongside photos of her in a lovely dress, heavily pregnant stomach, a couple of other shots of her in a swimming costume saying, "I'm pregnant, heavily pregnant." The imagery mattered a lot to her because that's part of this story for me. She said, "At around 34 weeks pregnant, I realized nothing was going to happen unless I organized it myself. It was the same deflated feeling I had when only four friends came to my 18th party." She was quick to clarify she didn't expect her friends or family to cop the expense of the shower. Well, then what? She said she was simply longing for her community to offer their time and help to organize a milestone event. There's been lots of for and against here because these casual events, these casual baby showers have become incredibly full-on Instagram friendly.
3: Doing it for the gram.
4: Doing it for the gram. And she says, "Where's my community?" I think what she's looking for is, "Where's my Instagram show-offery?" Who's going to pay for my enormous arch of balloons? Who's going to pay for my big temple of cupcakes? This stuff is getting out of hand. This stuff is expensive. Listen to this stat here. This is data from a local parenting network, and researchers said Australians are paying more than $100 million a year for the tradition of a baby shower.
3: Wow.
4: And that doesn't include the present.
3: If men could get pregnant, then it would become the mates at all. It'd be like a bucks party.
4: Or but there's no alcohol.
3: Yeah, well, there'd be alcohol for the mates, but the,
4: not
3: the
4: for
3: one
4: the buck.
3: With the baby, he'd be, you know, Deso driver.
4: But would you pay, who pays for this and what actually is the modern kitchen tea?
3: It's a tricky one.
4: I mean, the modern baby shower. In the old days, you'd turn up at someone's house with someone would bring a plate of sandwiches. Someone would bring a cake, and you'd contribute by giving them baby clothes and some baby stuff. This has now become something else because of Instagram. And she's saying, "Where's my village?" I don't think she's looking for a village. I think she's looking for Instagram.
3: Yeah, maybe it's a whip poll. No, not a whip poll. Jam etiquette. You know, we have jam etiquette.
4: I think it's wider than that.
3: Wider?
4: Because I think it's not just baby showers. All these rites of passage, because there's baby showers, there's gender reveals, there's hen's nights, there's kitchen teas. Someone is expected to organize all of these things. Women have to pay for this. All these working women are spending money on clothes for their friend. They're expected to do all this stuff for their friend's big events.
3: Okay, so not whip pole, not Jamaica. What about, let's have a look at the topic spider. So the topic spider.
4: What's the abdomen?
3: Well, that's, no, the topic spider, Ryan.
5: Yeah, I love the idea of the topic spider.
3: No,
5: like a spooky, scary intro.
3: No, the topic spider is the body of the spider, which is your topic. And then each arm, the legs, are the different tendrils of the topic.
4: Did you read about it on the web?
3: No, look, it's not. The topic spider is a metaphor for what this is going to be.
4: This is hurting. Okay, well, we'll put it, I think it's a pub test. Can we put it to a pub test?
3: We'll do it as a pub test,
4: but we'll frame it. We'll talk about it next once I spray Jonesy with the Mortine.
3: No, there's no spider, okay? There's no spider.
5: Could you spider bait for the intro?
3: No.
4: I'm going to put a jar over you and take you outside.
3: Look, I'll tell you what, let's take a break.
4: We'll
3: gather our thoughts. It's Jonesy and Amanda driving you home for Jam Nation.
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1: Hello there, it's Jonesy Demanda driving you home this Monday afternoon. Who's responsible for the baby shower? Is it the mum-to-be or is it her friends and family? We thought perhaps, was it a whip poll? It sounds like Chemeticut. Then we thought,
2: but
1: we looked at the topic spider, which is not actually a segment. It's just what we call in the trade.
2: Around the arachnid. There's no one's ever called it that in the trade.
1: I've never heard of a topic spider. I'll tell you something about this. In the trade, that's what we call it.
2: Who's we? I've never heard of it.
1: The people that work in radio, the people that know radio.
2: Okay. We should have an international show of radio.
1: We also know that the 10th caller is not real. We're not going to play you a song if you request it. There's a good chance you're going to get Billy Joel Uptown Girl. Okay? These are the secrets.
2: Winners are real.
1: Of course the winners are real.
2: Santa's real.
1: As long as they sound good. Anyway, let's go down to the Jonesy Demanda Arms for this one.
2: Okay, let's do it. I change the topic.
3: Pub test.
4: Does not pass the pub test.
3: Pub test.
4: Pub test. Does it pass the pub test?
3: Pub test.
4: Yeah, the pub test.
5: Doesn't pass the sniff test.
6: Stop it. It's not helpful.
2: I thought I could expand on the topic because we started off talking about a mother who has garnered over 6.5 million views with her TikTok angst. She said, I'm at the end of my pregnancy. No one is arranging a baby shower for me. It's not about the money, she said. I'm happy to pay. I just want my community. Mm-hmm. But when you look at the photos that go with that, you think, no, I think you're looking for something else. You're looking for some Instagram, something, something. But where does this stop? Because her friends have probably been asked to pay for her wedding, her hen's day. Mm-hmm. When I say pay for, it's always one of the bridesmaids or one friend's job. And it's hard work to do all the arranging, matching pajamas for all the hens, this and that, the food, the weekends away, the girls' nights, the this. Then you have the kitchen tea. Then you have the baby shower, the gender reveal.
1: So what's the kitchen tea?
2: This is what it used to be called. This is once you're about, before you get married, you have your hens. This is where, I don't know if people still do this. It used to be people would bring you things to help you set up a home.
1: They bring you like a little bottle warmer.
2: Well, it won't be that these days. This is the thing. It's so expensive.
1: So you're going to get a bottle warmer anymore.
2: But Instagram has taken, I think it's deserving some of the blame for amping up and exaggerating what is expected.
1: When you were pregnant with your boys, did you have one of your BFFs?
2: No, I didn't. I wasn't into any of that. I really wasn't into it.
1: I would have helped you.
2: I didn't want any of it. But I get that that's me. A lot of people love a party and like all of this, but it's getting expensive. And who's going to do the thinking on all of this? This is the thing I worry about, is that someone's job it is to take over arranging this stuff for your friend's rituals.
1: So who does it come down to? Is it the mum or is it the friends?
2: Well, I think we're going to call it this. How would you feel if I said paying for other people's wedding and baby events?
1: Paying you, we're broadening it out to weddings now.
2: Well, yeah, all this stuff. You're paying for other people's rituals.
1: Yeah, I didn't see this on the topic spider.
2: It's been there since we first spoke about it, if you cared to look right down the abdomen. away from the proboscis. Does it have a proboscis? I don't think it does.
1: No, it's just... Okay.
2: But I think it's interesting to look at the expectation to cover these things for other people. If you want a fancy wedding, great. If you want a baby shower that's got these big balloons and blah, blah, blah, great. But people, I think, are sick of paying for it. But maybe I'm wrong.
1: That's coming up. It's Jonesy Demanda driving you home for Jam Nation.
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1: A grey Monday afternoon on the roads around town. No hold-ups or collisions. As for your run out of Melbourne, still a nice speedy run on the West Gate Freeway. As for the Ring Road, it's not looking as good with delays to the Deer Park Bypass. Once you are on there, it's slowing through to Hopkins Road on the Western Freeway. Want that big deal feeling? You can this Prime Day. With big savings on beauty, fitness, fashion and more, you'll feel like a big deal. 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That's the latest 3BA traffic.
0: With even more variety from the 80s, Ballarat's

0: Hello there, it's Jonesy Demander driving you home. I do like the Simpsons predictions. You know how there's, it's been well documented, the Simpsons TV show Simpsons predictions. For example, Donald Trump's presidency in 2000, they predicted that that would happen. In 1998, Disney buying Fox. 21 years later, Disney indeed bought Fox. 1995, smartwatches. 1994, the horse meat scandal.
1: What was that?
0: That was Lunch Lady Doris is seen serving up assorted horse parts, and lo and behold, years later, that was happening.
1: Horse parts.
0: The Simpsons have predicted a Mexico-Portugal final
1: in the
0: 2026 World Cup.
1: Really?
0: That's what they said.
1: So Portugal-Mexico.
0: In the final.
1: Is that likely? If you look at the
0: It can get to it. Yeah, mathematically, Mexico are probably better than Portugal, but it can happen. It could happen. This is how it went down on The Simpsons.
2: Woohoo! This match will determine once and for all which nation is the greatest on earth, Mexico or Portugal.
3: Oh, I'll kill myself if Portugal doesn't win.
0: Jim O'Reilly is more likely to win that.
4: Well, I don't know. Like, Portugal, very good side, but they haven't been hitting their stride this World Cup, and Mexico have been, so I don't know.
0: Have you eaten any horse meat lately?
4: No, I haven't, no.
0: Are you sure?
1: I've got a World Cup cute story. About Pickles the dog. This was in March. He wasn't pickled. In March 1966, 4 months before England hosted the FIFA World Cup, the trophy was stolen from a stamp exhibition in London. Why it would be part of a stamp exhibition, I don't know. The World Cup trophy was stolen. The theft embarrassed authorities, as you can imagine, triggered a nationwide search. There was a ransom demand, multiple investigations, but police were unable to find the missing trophy. A week later, the breakthrough came from an unlikely source. While walking in South London, a four-year-old black and white collie called Pickles began sniffing around a package hidden beneath a bush next to a parked car. His owner, initially suspected that the package might be dangerous, opened it, saw the World Cup was in it.
0: Right.
1: It was wrapped in newspaper. He took it to the police, who first thought that man was the culprit. They cleared him
0: finally. The old dog found this.
1: Yeah. But, well, maybe I should keep it. Finders keepers. But Pickles became an international celebrity. He won Dog of the Year. He won a silver medal at the National Canine Defence League. He won a year's supply of free dog food. He received thousands of pounds in reward money, enough to buy a house, like a full house for his owners, not a dog house, I imagine. Months later, England won that FIFA World Cup.
0: Wow.
1: And Pickles was invited to the official celebration banquet alongside the players. Sadly, he died the following year while chasing a cat in an accident.
0: Oh.
1: So Pickles didn't come to a great end.
0: No.
1: But the life of Pickles was celebrated big time.
0: He delighted many. The pub test is coming up today. This is interesting how we got to this.
1: It is. It started with a woman saying, "Where's my tribe? Where are my people? Where's my community? Who's going to pay for my baby shower? Or who's going to come and set up my baby shower?" We've extended that because I think women in particular now have to pay a certain role for their friends' rituals, the weddings, the kitchen teas, the this or that, the baby showers. So we're going to put that to the pub test next.
0: That's coming up. It's Jonesy Demander driving you home for Jam Nation.
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13: Interrupt with a pie weather update. Let's cross to our pieologist now.
14: Thanks. It's currently sitting at a perfect 18-16, and that means one thing, pie weather. A delicious comfort front is rolling in with strong cravings likely.
13: Locals are flocking to the winter pie favourite, lamb and rosemary. Slow-cooked lamb, rich gravy, a touch of rosemary, wrapped in golden pastry.
14: 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Head to 18-16 Bakehouse, because when the temp dips, the pie rises.
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16: Hi, I'm Sally Pearson. Australia's 86-strong track and field team has been locked in for the Glasgow Commonwealth Games, with women making up half the team. Jess Hull, Jemima Montag, Nina Kennedy, Michelle Jenica and Nicola Olislagas are among those who have confirmed their spots. The Adelaide Thunderbirds are through to a third Super Netball Grand Final in 4 years after smashing the Melbourne Vixens by 14 goals. Serena Williams has been granted a wild card for the singles draw at Wimbledon starting next week. She'd already been given a wild card for the doubles.
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0: Hello there, it's Jonesy DeMatta driving you home. When there's big issues to discuss, we go straight down to the Jonesy DeMatta Arms for...
1: The pub test.
2: Pub test.
1: Does not pass the pub test.
2: Pub test.
3: Pub test.
1: Does it pass the pub test?
2: Pub test.
3: Yeah, the pub test.
1: Doesn't pass the sniff test.
4: Stop it. It's not helpful.
0: And today...
5: Well, today we're talking about... It's the conversation started with discussing a woman who said... I'm about to have my baby. Where is my tribe? Why aren't they organising a baby shower? Pretty much said, it's not about the cost. I'll cover that. But where are my people? But these days, I do think that it's become more and more because of Instagram. It's becoming expensive. It's balloon arches. It's a cavalcade of cupcakes. And it's not just baby showers. It's events before the wedding. Mm-hmm. It's events for the bride. It's expensive. It's time consuming for friends to organise this stuff. It's destination weddings. So this is what we're calling it, paying for other people's weddings and baby events. Does it pass the pub test?
6: No, it doesn't. If I want to get married, it is no one's responsibility to do a hen night for me. If I want to have a child, it is no one's responsibility or obligation to do a baby shower for me. I think we should just be done with all this pre this and pre that. Attend the wedding. Go and visit the baby in the hospital or at home, by all means. But all this stuff beforehand, I would do away with it. No.
7: Touchy subject, I'm 49, I'm single, I didn't have children, and I can't explain to you the thousands of dollars I have spent in bridesmaids, in baby showers, in first birthdays, in baptisms. And being single, I can tell you that it's come into the thousands, money that I'll never see for myself.
8: Seriously? I had my son 30 years ago, nobody paid for me, so what makes it any difference now?
7: And the same with the wedding. Pay for yourself. It's not anybody else's obligation to do that or pick up the tab for you.
9: It's getting out of control. It's just now going further than the gift. You're now being dictated what to buy. And I've got two family weddings next year that are destinations, not in S country. There's another extra added cost. Out of control.
10: No, it doesn't. Unfortunately, the youngsters nowadays want everything for nothing, and it's all about me. Stop thinking about yourself, guys. Think about others. You want a party, you pay for it.
0: You want a party, you pay for it. Maybe at the wedding, you just have a tap and go. You know, you go to the wedding, tap and go.
5: But I think people accept you pay, you attend a wedding and the wedding's put on for you.
0: Yeah, of course.
5: But you shouldn't have to pay for all that other stuff around it.
0: Certainly no one tap and go on the wedding night.
5: Leave a deposit.
0: Thank you for all your calls. Instagram is here. Would you like to play?
5: Of course you will.
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2: Hi Ballarat, Fiona Ellis-Jones here from Your News Now. It's a chilly 9 degrees this afternoon. 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
4: Hi there, I'm Brett Mack with your local news first. The City of Ballarat plan on lifting parking fees from $3 an hour to $3.60, the first increase in 6 years. And after last year's rates freeze, the draft council budget features a 2.75% hike, equivalent to an average of $58. Councillors will meet on Wednesday night to sign off on the budgets. The chief executive of the Committee for Ballarat says the city has two great tourism opportunities ahead of it. One is the next stage of the National Centre for Photography in Lydiard Street South. The other, Sovereign Hill's $20 million gold vault project. Michael Poulton saying it's important to add new attractions to the region's offerings.
5: Very rarely have we seen a new product emerge. So what is new to Sovereign Hill? Gold vault project is a remarkable opportunity for people to experience gold in a vastly different way. It's digital, It's fully immersive. You walk through rooms where gold is presented to you in all sorts of strange ways that you would never imagine. It blows your mind, this notion of digital experiences.
4: With a low of 2 degrees forecast for Ballarat tomorrow morning, this month's Smart Living Workshop couldn't have come at a better time. It's a DIY winter warmer event featuring hands-on advice for making draft stoppers and heat packs. There'll also be 50 tips on free ways to stay warm. It gets going at 10:30 tomorrow morning at the Central Library. Updating sport, and the luckless run continues in the NBL 1 South for the Ballarat Miners men. They recorded another loss on Saturday evening, this time to Geelong United, who scored 78 to the Miners 68. The women also went down, leaving their finals hopes hanging by a thread. This weekend, both squads return to Selkirk Stadium to take on the Waverley Falcons in what will be their last home game of the season. That's the latest in your local news.
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6: I'm Laura Innocent. Well, a massive media presence has gathered outside at 10 Downing Street in the UK, where Prime Minister Keir Starmer is reportedly expected to resign or at least outline a timeline. Speculation is mounting that an announcement is imminent, with Andy Burnham planning to make a challenge for the leadership position. Back home, and authorities believe a seizure of cocaine in Sydney, the largest ever in Australia, would have equated to around 3 million street-level deals worth more than $800 million. 2.7 tonnes of the drug was seized at a property in the city's west after allegedly entering the country via North Queensland. So far, 8 people have been charged, but police believe more arrests are likely. Authorities are pleading for calm after confirmation of Australia's first mainland case of the H5 strain of bird flu in 2 birds now in Western Australia. Work is underway to figure out if H5 has established in wildlife or other birds other than these two. The Federal Minister for Agriculture, Julie Collins, is saying she understands why people might be feeling anxious.
7: I also want to reiterate that our poultry system and our agricultural systems remain free from the H5 bird flu.
6: Also today, Australia has signed a $2.5 billion defence deal with Canada to export our leading radar technology, which helps detecting targets at a longer distance than traditional radars. And David Beckham has extended an olive branch to his son amid a family feud, posting a slideshow of photos with all of his children onto Insta, including Brooklyn.
3: Metrol. Better service, better advice, better building solutions.
6: Just one hour, and Swans midfielder Taylor Adams has announced his immediate retirement from the AFL. The former Giants and Pies player has succumbed to an ongoing hamstring injury. Adams broke the news to his teammates this morning.
8: Obviously, I'm incredibly sad that the journey's over. But the overwhelming feeling I've had all week is gratitude for the opportunity that I've had.

0: And a league blow for South and likely for the Blues as well, with Latrell Mitchell leaving Rabbitohs training early. Mitchell was hoping to return from a back injury for South's clash with the Eels this weekend, where he would also push his case for an Origin recall. And that is the latest in news and sport.
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4: 3BA weather.
5: Partly cloudy today. We're getting down to 2 tonight. 12 the top tomorrow and partly cloudy again. Cloudy for Wednesday, 13 the top and heading for 14 and partly cloudy for Thursday.
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18: It's showtime. It's a day of celebration. Amanda nominated for best TV presenter in the world. Yeah.
19: I think that's the music you play for the winner. I'm only at nomination stage of the Logie.
18: Winner, winner, Muncie dinner. I'm looking at it right now because it's going to happen for you. I feel that we've come to this point.
19: Well, also, I'm happy to say the piano, the TV show itself, is nominated. And Andrea Lamb, fabulous offsider. She's up for Best New
18: she's
19: Talent.
18: She's a junior burger in this game. She just started.
19: Yeah, but she's up for an award as well.
18: And I want her to win.
19: Okay, I'd like you to vote for her too, Brendan. And for the show, the piano.
18: Done and done and done. All happening for you. If you want to be a part of this, head to tvweeklogies.com.au and follow the prompts. I know it sounds unsexy, but look at what I'm looking at. That's sexy.
19: I'm in a cardigan and I'm really bringing
18: it home.
19: You're
18: rocking the suburbs.
19: I sure am.
18: Just like Michael Jackson did. Coming up, Instagram is here and we've got another World Cup roundup. It's Jonesy and Amanda driving you home for Jam Nation.
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3: 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When it comes to the greatest music, we mean songs like this.

0: Jonesy and Amanda driving you home this Monday afternoon. There are two camps on the reflecting pool, depending on where your algorithm's tuned. On one side of the fence, it's poor tradesmanship and dodgy contractors. On the other side, it's Antifa transgender people trying to upset the regime.
1: So what's happened? So this pool's been there for a long time in Washington.
0: Yeah. It's the one in Forrest Gump. You love Forrest Gump.
1: Not so much, but
0: you don't
1: yes.
0: like the movie Forrest Gump. I don't know why. It's a great
1: Maybe
0: thing.
1: I need to revisit it. I watched it.
0: You gotta watch it again.
1: It when I wasn't
0: Jenny.
1: In the right zone.
0: Yeah, it's so good, you know.
1: But anyway, that
0: we know that bit when Jenny goes traipsing through.
1: Yeah, it's a very famous story.
0: And he's making that speech. Well, that was just a return serviceman just commentating about his life in Vietnam. But that is the reflecting pool.
1: Yeah, and it has been there for.
0: A long time.
1: So why did Donald Trump decide to fix it?
0: I think he's just doing a bit of a zhuzh up.
1: You know, and he wanted to paint it in more patriotic colours, I think.
0: Yeah, so it's American flag blue. And unfortunately...
1: Unfortunately, that blue looks like algae.
0: I'm surprised. It's shallower than I expected. I thought it'd be a bit deeper. But it looked, and then there's people putting chlorine in there. They've gone out of their local swim mart and they're just upending chlorine. And the paint, my problem with paint is, what is it with paint? You got paint and it'll stick to everything. You can never get it off. But then when you put it on an application where you don't want it to come off,
1: You know if you should test a good paint is put it near a wedding dress or something.
0: There you go.
1: You know that's the worst time and paint's going to stick to it.
0: There you go. Already a current affair on the case to follow up the dodgy tradesman.
2: He's the fake tradie who has his sales pitch down pat, promising the world only to leave a trail of destruction.
3: And you're going to have something you're going to be very proud of, and it'll last for 50 to 100 years before you have to do anything with it. Very strong, powerful substance that we use. And we picked a color called American flag blue. We had color choices. And before it was just gray, it was the color of concrete and stone. So it's going to be really special. I thought you'd like to see it.
0: 50 to 100 years.
1: Or a couple of weeks.
0: 2 weeks. Instagram is here. Would you like to play?
1: Well, $2,000 is up for grabs every day.
0: It's Jonesy and Amanda driving you home for Jam Nation.
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0: 10 questions, 60 seconds on the clock. You could pass if you don't know an answer. We'll come back to that question if time permits. You get all the questions right. $1,000.
3: And you can go with $1,000, which is what occasionally happens. People say, thank you, I'll go.
0: It can happen.
3: You can, however, answer a bonus question and double your money, but it's double or nothing.
0: It can happen for you, like Amanda is going to win best presenter in the world. Oh. Isn't that right, Kelly of Caroline Springs?
4: Hello, yes, that's correct.
0: So, Kelly,
3: no pressure on me or you.
0: Can I just say we have your support here?
4: Yes, absolutely.
0: Jonesy Demand. Okay. No, don't Jonesy Demand. 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Actually, just send it to me and I'll
3: vote. That's not helpful, Brendan. That is not helpful.
0: Actually, I can't vote twice. I wanted to hack the system.
3: Just tell people how to vote and we can be done.
0: Just will you do that for me, Kelly?
4: I'll vote.
3: Okay, thank you.
0: Yep,
3: I didn't even say how, Brendan.
0: I just said go to tvweeklogies.com.au and follow the prompts.
3: Thank you. It's awful having to beg for this
0: stuff. Not begging. I'm doing the begging.
3: Okay. Well, thank you. Kelly, let's see what we can do for you. We've got 10 questions. We've got 60 seconds. If you're not sure, say pass. We might have time to come back, all right?
4: Okay. No worry.
3: Unreal,
4: no
3: Kelly, because here we go. Here comes question number one. What is the first meal of the day called? Question two, kindy is short for what?
4: Kindergarten.
3: Question three, sugar comes from which plant?
4: Pass.
3: Question four, sleepers and studs are types of what?
4: Earrings.
3: Question five, who is the father of Lachlan Murdoch?
4: Rupert Murdoch.
3: Question six, which car company makes the model Santa Fe SUV?
4: Hyundai.
3: Question seven, Negroni is a type of what?
4: Beer.
0: That's Peroni.
3: Yeah, Negroni's a cocktail.
0: Oh, Kelly. You're
3: and
0: doing
3: sugar
0: so well.
3: Comes from sugar cane.
0: You know that?
4: Yeah.
3: Oh, Plops, you would have come back and got that one, I'm sure. Kelly. Oh, I'm sorry,
0: man,
3: Kelly.
0: Man, you were on your way.
4: That's okay. Thank you. I'll be voting anyway, Amanda.
3: Oh, thank you, Kelly.
0: Kelly,
3: I appreciate
0: your support.
3: Thank you, Kelly.
0: And we'll get it back to you after Amanda's finished using it.
3: Coming up next, Steven Spielberg was asked a very weird question about E.T.
0: Okay.
3: And I'll play his answer for you.
0: It's Jonesy Demanda driving you home for Jam Nation.
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12: Partly cloudy today, we're getting down to 2 tonight, 12 the top tomorrow, and partly cloudy again. Cloudy for Wednesday, 13 the top, and heading for 14, and partly cloudy for Thursday.
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0: Christian O'Connell Show. So I'm heading back to the UK Saturday, go see my mum, my dad, my sister. I want to take some stuff that really shows what a great new home for me and my family this is. What do I take this time, though? I'm taking Tim Tams. I take Tim Tams every single time.
1: Okay. What sort do you take, though?
0: I take a variety, a couple of different flavours, actually.
2: Yes. How are they received over in England?
0: They're kind of like, we've got biscuits.
1: No.
0: It's not revolutionary, the Tim Tams.
2: Because
0: you've
2: got the lesser ones. What,
0: no,
2: the penguins.
0: They, I'm afraid to say that in taste test, penguins are superior.
2: You're going to be kicked out.
0: I'm sorry.
1: I bet they don't have the double choc penguins, though.
2: Yeah, you got double choc penguins?
0: Yeah.
2: Oh,
0: yeah.
1: Right.
2: We thought we had you there.
0: Yeah. On the ropes, on the ropes. Oh, yeah, quick comeback from the pom. Counted that one effortlessly. Yes, I'm not sure if you're aware this. Other countries also have a lot of what you've got. So what should I put in there? What else could I take back to the UK to impress Mum and Dad? What an amazing home this is for me now.
2: Well, it's summertime over there. I'm thinking...
0: Oh, you'll love this. So I spoke to Mum yesterday. She goes, just to warn you... And they are there. It's a severe weather warning when you get here. It's going to be like 31, 32 degrees. So be careful. Mum, you know, I've been living in Australia for 8 years. It can get pretty hot there. I'm not the one who's going to be running indoors at 31.
1: Have they got aircon, though?
0: No.
1: Oh, no.
0: There's no reason for it.
1: Yeah, I know.
0: So what else should I be taking, Ria?
2: I'm thinking a pair of budgie smugglers. I know it's summertime. It's 31 degrees. There are going to be people swimming out in... The
1: Thames.
2: Ponds, the Thames.
0: The Thames. No one swims in the Thames. You'd never see them again. That murky old river.
2: And so maybe a beautiful pair of budgie smugglers to take around that lovely...
0: I'm sorry, so budgie smugglers again, universal. We have them in the UK.
2: No.
1: Yeah, but you never get to wear them because of the weather.
0: Oh, no, people do. Unfortunately, people do. No, they're not an Aussie thing.
2: Really?
0: They had them all over the world.
2: Oh, okay.
1: Oh, what about, I've got something for you. What about chicken salt?
0: Now, that is a great idea, Patsy. That's one thing that when we came here, started with how great it tastes on stuff.
1: Yeah.
0: It makes anything better.
2: Mm. So you guys don't have chicken salt in the UK?
0: It's not such a big thing. No, not at all. I've never had it before. Never tasted what a sensation it is. Chicken salt is great.
1: Yeah.
0: What are there in the way of snacks? What can you offer me that I could take back?
1: Well, there's barbecue shapes.
0: Yes.
1: And there's got to be barbecue. Can't be pizza. Oh,
2: yeah, don't be taking
1: They're good,
2: pizza.
1: But not like the epiphany.
0: What's the chicken one as well that's really nice?
2: Chicken crimpy.
0: Those, that's it.
2: That
0: I love
2: good.
0: Those. The crimpy's coming. Yep.
2: And the underrated...
0: And also they stink as well. I might crack them open on the flight over.
1: Oh, nice.
0: You know, it's an hour into here on a 21-hour flight. Who's got chicken crimpies out?
2: What about the Australian finger bun? It's like, have you ever had a finger bun?
0: No.
2: It's a small, I guess it's just like a long bun with icy frosting on top.
0: Again, those exist in the UK. I can't keep putting stuff out and go, we've got that. We've got that. We've got that. So basically, Australia has what we've got, but just not as good.
1: You've got to put a can.
0: Next, you're going to go, why don't you take a soccer ball? Yeah, we've got that.
2: Well, actually,
0: I thought soccer was Australian.
2: One thing you haven't got, maybe you could take over the Ashes urn.
0: Shakalak. Christian, what about Vegemite shapes? They're nice, but not remarkable. Great sales pitch, Richard. That's head of marketing. Now, one of the team has actually, producer Tino, 50% of the Chuckle Sisters, has actually worked in UK radio somehow. Now, no, I said somehow because it's incredible news. Now, producer Tino, what did your mum and dad send back to you, mate?
3: So they used to send me things that I would miss from home, and Mum used to send me Bond's underwear.
0: We have underwear in the UK.
2: We don't have underwear.
3: It's not the same. Nothing is as good as a Bond's cotton underwear.
0: Yes. We've got underwear. His underwear.
2: No, you don't.
3: Bond's underwear, Cadbury chocolate, because I think the Cadbury tasted bad in the UK.
0: No, it does not. It's better in the UK. I'm going to bring some back, actually. I'm going to bring back a care package for you guys from the UK.
2: I would love that.
0: Okay, and what else would they send you?
3: She would also send me classic Vegemite and Milo, because the Milo in the UK they have, but it's fake, and it wasn't good.
0: Oh, come on, where do you get these conspiracy... Where do you get these conspiracy theories from? Listen, why is it fake?
3: It wasn't made in Australia, it was made in Nigeria, and it wasn't the same.
0: don't ever go in Nigeria. Okay, why are the Nigerians serving up fake Milo to the Poms?
3: I don't know why, but it was not very good. It was all chunky and...
1: Oh, yeah.
0: Melt it probably in the drink. Stir it.
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0: Over the last couple of weeks, we've been on a mission to save Aussie pubs. Thanks to Forex, the pub is calling. Somewhere between the first sip and the last laugh, it's always a Forex. So we found the pub we wanted to. Well, at first we thought it was going to be a reno. It is a reno, more a restoration, because the pub, I know a lot of you have seen it on our social account. You can see the videos that's been going on over the last couple of weeks. We've got daily updates. We found this beautiful pub and a beautiful couple that were running it as well, Tracy and Gary, up in a place called Helidon, about an hour and a half outside Brisbane. And Rio and I went up there a couple of weeks ago and fell in love with Tracy and Gary and this pub and the whole story. They saw it online. They were looking for somewhere, a big family home that they could retire to, place for the grandkids to run around. They saw this pub. But then when they moved in, they realized they couldn't shut the pub down. And Tracy and Gary were ideally hoping to retire. They spent the last 2 years as accidental publicans running a pub they did not want to be running. But they do it because they care about the community. And they're those kind of Aussies. You know people like this. And also, the other thing to tell you something about, Tracy, 2 weeks into when they moved into place, found out that she had MS as well. That has not diminished the zest for life that Tracy has. She is irrepressible. And we'll be up there this Friday. We're doing the big unveil. We're taking the show. We're all flying up to, no sleep to Toowoomba?
1: Yes, correct.
0: We're rocking up in Toowoomba on Thursday night, hitting it hard. And then the big live show on Friday. And it's not just us coming, doing the entire show up there. We have a very special musical guest singing live. What about me? All great pubs need live entertainment. We've got Shannon Knoll. Not only is he doing this banger, what a manky dog intimidates him. He's also going to do horses if he sticks around. Anyway, let's get the star of all this on right now. Tracy joins us live. What a couple of weeks for you and Gary. What have been some of your highlights as this reno is going around, you know, your home?
2: Everything's a highlight, down to, you know, having the wall painted, to the sign writing, furniture starting to arrive. It is a whirlwind. It's something we've never in a million years would have believed it would happen to us.
0: And Shannon Knoll also then performing live as well Friday. That's going to be amazing.
2: Yes, we're getting so many Facebook messages and phone calls.
0: And you've had a wedding. Someone had their wedding reception there last week.
2: The wedding was wonderful. We had nearly 70 guests for the wedding. They absolutely loved it. They couldn't believe the transformation that the shed had taken over.
0: Yeah, it's starting to look incredible. I see the videos every day. Now, we sent up our man, intern Pete, last week. Was he, you can be honest, was he any good? It didn't appear that he did anything up there.
2: Christian, he hopped in our Dodge and drove down the wrong side of the street.
0: What? He's not even European. What do you mean he went down the wrong side of the street?
2: I know, people were asking, where are you from?
0: With him?
2: I kept saying America. Yeah, it just took off like a bat out of hell down the wrong side of the street.
0: Like in a Tracy Chapman song, Fast Car. That's Pete's life.
2: Josh was a nervous wreck.
0: Yeah, it would appear all he did was, all he report back on was how good the local spa shop is to get some snacks for the tradies that were working there.
1: And it sounded like he had a lot of bacon and egg rolls that you made for him, Tracy.
2: Oh, yes, yes. And coffee. Large cups, short cups, little cups, big cups.
0: Well, I'm sorry to say he's insisted. No wonder now. He told me he's going back Wednesday to scout ahead to get everything ready. Now I know where he's going to just go and get more of those bacon rolls and coffee from you, Tracy.
2: Well, I'll hide the car key.
0: Well, I can't wait to see you Friday for the big unveil, Tracy. Good luck this week. Enjoy all. And as always, a joy to chat to you, mate.
2: Thank you so much, Christian. See you Friday.
0: We will.
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6: Partly cloudy today. We're getting down to 2 tonight, 12 the top tomorrow, and partly cloudy again. Cloudy for Wednesday, 13 the top, and heading for 14, and partly cloudy for Thursday.
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1: Good evening. Welcome to the 80s at 8. Shane Bryan with you tonight on the show. We chat with Lloyd Cole and find out all about his lost weekend. And Paul Kelly gives us the tips on how to write a classic. Before too long, we'll live together and no one will tell us apart. But first, let's kick it off with a song that wasn't a hit when it first came out. It barely cracked the charts thanks to constant radio play and being used in ads, movies and TV. What I Like About You became one of the most recognisable songs of the decade. You're on the 80s at 8.

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6: Partly cloudy today. We're getting down to 2 tonight. 12 the top tomorrow and partly cloudy again. Cloudy for Wednesday, 13 the top and heading for 14 and partly cloudy for Thursday.
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4: 3BA weather.
5: Partly cloudy today. We're getting down to 2 tonight. 12 the top tomorrow and partly cloudy again. Cloudy for Wednesday, 13 the top and heading for 14 and partly cloudy for Thursday.
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7: Partly cloudy today. We're getting down to 2 tonight. 12 the top tomorrow and partly cloudy again. Cloudy for Wednesday, 13 the top and heading for 14 and partly cloudy for Thursday.
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0: If it's happening in Ballarat, it's on 3BA's Ballarat Today. 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
6: Partly cloudy today, we're heading for a top of 12. Cloudy tomorrow, 13 the top, and Thursday, 14 and partly cloudy.
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0: Christian O'Connell Show. Siri, you got up, watched the game.
1: Yes.
0: I did, yeah.
1: It was freezing as well. It took a lot of, I'm going to say, courage and bravery to get out of bed at that time.
0: And what made it all so hard is we're used to those hours. So getting up, so I got up at 4:30, made myself a cup of tea. The family that said we'd be up, they were nowhere to be seen. Just me, the cat, and the dog on the couch in the dark. And then what made it worse is those hours during the week, that's normal. Why are they so offensive and aggressive at the weekend?
1: Yeah, it feels wrong.
0: I felt like I was being made to get one that someone's booked an early flight.
1: Yes, exactly. And then when it's over, you're like, what do I do now?
0: It's 7, I'm annoyed, frustrated.
1: I'm not exercising.
0: My whole weekend is ahead of me and I'm just now out of whack.
1: I feel like you use the all your weekend energy too early. And then I was lazy for the whole Sunday.
0: And then also, you know, don't want to be a Debbie Downer here, but it was very clear at 5 a.m. Oh, this is not going to be a big win.
1: Yes, within 5 minutes.
0: Where is that megastar that the whole world is raving about? Oh, he sat there at the sidelines. Wait, what?
1: Guy?
0: I mean, I'm no manager, but surely the best player should be playing against the best team in your group.
1: Or maybe the second best player who scored that amazing goal.
0: Yeah.
1: Oh, he's not. Oh, okay.
0: And he was like, oh, and that was such a sluggish first half night. I got up early for this.
1: Yeah.
0: What's happening, Tony? Come on.
1: Yeah, it was a tough start. And you had that feeling immediately, like, oh, they're better than us. Oh,
0: yeah. there's levels to this World Cup malarkey, isn't there?
1: Maybe Mike Grillo was right.
0: No, don't say that. And of all the teams to lose to as well.
1: Yes.
0: Oh, boy.
1: USA.
0: You actually would have thought, do they think they've won the World Cup?
1: It did seem like that.
0: They were screaming like, we're going to win the whole thing. You've only done 2 games. There's still so much to go. So how do we feel about Friday now, Paraguay, who just dumped Turkey out over the weekend?
1: I've processed it, the loss, and now I'm feeling really good.
0: Okay, break it down. Why are you feeling good?
1: I'm feeling good because, A, we only need to draw against them to come second.
0: What was the phrase you said to the team before the show? Net something.
1: Oh, yes. Yeah, so we're at... Okay, this is... Even I'm going to confuse myself now. We're at net 0 goals because we've scored two goals.
0: I've heard of net neutral. And obviously there are goalkeeping nets at the back of the nets. What's net neutral?
1: We've scored 2 goals. Yep. We've had 2 goals scored against us. So we're at 0 net goals.
0: Okay, I get it so far.
1: Paraguay have had four goals scored against them and they've scored 1, I think, or 2.
0: Yeah.
1: So they're at -2.
0: Yeah.
1: So we just need a draw and then we finish.
0: But draw how? 0-0? Or what if it's 1-1 or 2-2?
1: Well, it doesn't matter.
0: No, that's going to affect the net balance. It will.
1: That's not how net works.
0: Net.
1: That's why they put the word net there, so it doesn't matter.
0: So how are you defining net neutrality?
1: Net? I actually don't know what net means, if I'm being honest.
0: Because I'm just going to go, what are you meaning?
1: I guess it's the difference. Net. The net is like the difference.
0: Net's profit is after operating costs.
1: No, don't say that. I'm even more confused. What are operating costs?
0: What's left?
1: Yeah, it's the difference. It's the difference.
0: Difference of what?
1: Difference between the goals we've scored and goals we haven't scored. Goals gone missing?
0: Is anyone listening right now who can explain why we should be positive going into Friday? There are reasons to be positive about Friday's game because actually we're not in a dire situation.
1: Mm. Oh, and their best player got a red card for putting his hand over his mouth.
0: I saw that. I didn't know.
1: I think it's so you can, it's to hide yourself. If you're sledging someone and you put your hand over your mouth and you go, Christian's a loser. And then
0: you should do that at school, didn't you?
1: Yes,
0: you did that at school.
1: The teacher can't see.
0: I heard that. Get off. I know your parents. I'm calling your mum.
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0: Christian O'Connell Show. Christian, my three-word weekend is sport. How good. Well, watching non-stop World Cup games for hours, then rolling into more AFL and NRL over the weekend. That's from Emma. Christian, my three-word weekend from Paul. Blue Healers Binge.
1: Oh, wow. That's a throwback.
0: My three-word weekend, Christian, is cancelled everything, slept, brackets, and it was elite. Patsy's started a new movement. Louisa, Christian, my three-word weekend, not happy, Jane. Socceroos losing, but more upset over the ref being on the USA side.
1: Yeah, especially.
0: In the second half.
1: What about that cramping?
0: Yeah, I know.
1: During extra time. Yes. Mate, you've got two more minutes.
0: Yeah, come on. Plus, the Americans overreacting to their win. Yeah, that's what made it harder as well. Yeah. If it was another country, it wouldn't be so bad. It's their braying and the USA, USA.
1: Apparently, they were doing chants that Vegemite sucked in the stadium.
0: That's an act of war. Who's with me? Who's with me?
2: I'm with you. There was no one with me.
0: You can't just have, if we're going to start war, it can't just be one lone English guy who's got his Aussie passport declaring war. Okay, come on, guys. Let me ask you again. Who's with me?
2: I'm with you.
0: That's better.
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4: 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Up all night. So they've given me 30 seconds to explain what an hour of 3BA's 80s lunch sounds like. Let's go.

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4: 3BA weather.
7: Partly cloudy today, we're heading for a top of 12. Cloudy tomorrow, 13 the top, and Thursday, 14 and partly cloudy.
8: 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Let's go.
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0: baby.
1: Look, yes, you lost, but you can still be winning even when the Socceroos lose. Goals mean prizes. Prizes, coffee machines. 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Thanks to Harvey Norman. 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Half-year clearance on now. All right, two songs. You guess any of these correctly, and you can have a coffee machine. This song needs a coffee. What is the song? We need to make these harder. Our listeners are so smart. And that also, the Johnny boy, Danny boy, is so obvious in that. But what about this one? Too much coffee.
2: That sounds like Missy Elliott.
1: Let's get your freak on. Natalie, good morning, Natalie.
3: Hello, guys. How are we?
1: We're good. Have you had a lovely weekend, Natalie?
3: I had a lovely weekend, yes. A lovely weekend.
1: Now, Natalie, let's see if we can win you a Breville coffee machine. What do you? Which one are you going for?
3: I think it's a bit of a tongue twister, but is it Tub Thumping Chumbawamba?
1: Yes, it is. You are a winner.
3: Thank you.
1: Too early on a Monday morning for that tongue twister, isn't it? It is Tub Thumping Chumbawamba. Take it five times. Natalie, you've got a brand new coffee machine. Well done. Have a great week.
3: Thank you so much. You too.
1: All right, now, I actually think the tougher one is this one. Brett, you think you got the answer. Morning, Brett. Welcome to the show, mate.
4: Morning, Christian. How are we all?
1: I'm good. Did you have a good weekend?
4: I had a great weekend, thank you.
1: Brett, did you get up early and watch the... You have to work. What do you do for a living, Brett?
4: I'm a firefighter.
1: Oh, well, you guys live off coffee, don't you?
4: Absolutely, absolutely.
1: Now, give your crew a shout-out. Where are you stationed?
4: Stationed at Castle Hill.
1: Brilliant. Well, thank you very much for what you and your colleagues do. Let's try and win you this coffee machine. What song do you think this is, Brett? What do you reckon?
4: I know this song because my daughter sings it all the time and practically like that. That's Taylor Swift, Shake It Off.
1: This dad knows his Tay-Tay.
5: Hey!
1: Get in! Fiery Brett, you won the coffee machine. Well done.
4: Thank you very much, everyone. Thank you. That's fantastic. I'll be awake all day.
1: Yes. Brett, thank you very much for calling.
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0: Christian O'Connell Show. Good morning, Jason O'Keefe. Christian.
1: Sounds like the Aussies are throwing down the culinary gauntlet. Time for the Nashes. It's a food version of the Ashes. Anyway, Christian, the Nashes is a blind taste test that will commence when you come back from the motherland with fresh wares. It's on. Australia versus England. Penguin will take on Tim Tam. Cadbury's versus Aussie Cadbury's in the UK. UK Milo versus Australian Milo. And the list goes on. Jason O'Keefe, that is a killer idea. I'm going to send you a prize. We're definitely going to do that. All right, right now, though, we're looking for your stories. Of falling. You can be just falling. Falling down, falling through, falling into.
2: Oh, good.
1: Love. Oh. Falling out. Not of love, just falling out of a taxi.
3: Stories of
1: truck.
3: Out of love.
1: Yes. On Misery Tuesday. New thing we're doing. Christian, I got another banger about falling out of love. Well, I found out he was cheating. You've won a coffee machine. That is the sort of thing that could easily happen on Australian radio. And I can't even say, not on our watch. Anything could happen on Australian radio. So Chris, Passy's husband, the love god, has put a dainty foot through the ceiling.
4: Yes, just like a ballerina's toe through the roof of the ceiling when he was putting the Christmas tree up there.
1: Were you sat in the room and suddenly a bit of Chris's foot came through?
4: I was sitting watching Netflix and I just heard this almighty bang and I thought, oh, he's dropped the tree or something up there to see his toe dangling through the plaster.
1: It's an amazing image.
4: Yeah.
1: It looks like he's trapped up though and he's trying to punch his way out.
4: He lives up there.
3: Strange things.
1: All right, so we're looking for your falling stories this morning. Falling. Any stories about falling, falling into and falling out of? Some might have fallen out of a tractor.
3: True. Or falling onto something. Mm. Is that something?
1: Yes. Mm. Yes. I remember once falling onto a lady and spilling my drink all over her blouse.
4: That's what you said.
1: It was really, you know, when someone's going, it's okay. It's okay. I just need a couple of towels. You know, when it's so not okay. She just wanted to glass me, but she couldn't because there were witnesses there.
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17: 3BA weather.
18: Partly cloudy today. We're heading for a top of 12. Cloudy tomorrow, 13 the top. And Thursday, 14 and partly cloudy.
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24: 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Bad, bad Amanda.
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29: Yeah, okay.
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31: Jonesy and Amanda, those are names that you would never forget.
32: It's showtime!
33: And let me give you the clap you so richly deserve. Nominated. Play the music, Ryan. Yeah.
4: More information, I think, for people.
33: Hang on. But okay, let the champagne flow and all that. She looks like a winner tonight.
4: You've given no information.
33: You have been nominated.
4: What for? Do you know?
33: For the Burt Newton Award for most popular presenter.
4: That's it.
33: That's
4: for the
33: you.
4: Logies, I'm thrilled. And
33: yeah, it's a big deal.
4: That song is a little bit preemptive.
33: No, well,
4: I haven't won.
33: Yeah,
4: that song is about being the winner.
33: It's all about manifesting.
4: Okay.
33: And we're manifesting.
4: All right.
33: You know, what other song are we going to play? We're not going to play this.
4: Brendan.
33: We're winners.
4: You could play one of those nice, thank you, inspirational songs that you hear on all the TikToks today.
33: Nah.
4: Okay.
33: Nah,
4: all right. Because I forgot that's about you and what you like.
33: No. You know what I'm going to do? I'm going to hooch my hooch.
4: I'm going to hooch. I'm going to hooch and I'm going to hooch hard.
33: I'm going to hitch my wagon to this. And like other campaigns in the past where it didn't work for you, but I'm going to fully
4: Can I suggest something? Can I say some words about this? Is that all right? I am so thrilled to be nominated. This is for presenting The Piano.
33: Good on you.
4: Also, the TV show The Piano is nominated.
33: Great show.
4: For Best Entertainment Program. Andrea Lamb, who is Australia's premier instrumental a classical pianist is the term I'm looking for. She is nominated for the most popular new talent. The fact that this show has resonated so much with people means a lot to me. So, is that all right? I am so thrilled

0: Hello there, it's Jones and Amanda driving you home this Monday afternoon, 22nd of June, Fast Five time.
1: Can this thing go?
2: Faster than the speed of light.
3: Jonesy and Amanda's
1: Fast Five.
0: Five questions. Could you go all the way and answer all five questions correctly? If you do that, Amanda will say,
4: how about this prize for question five? A double pass to see Simple Minds live. The special guest of that show is Gary Newman.
0: Here in my car.
4: No, I think he's at the stadium.
0: Matthew is in Berwick. Matthew?
5: Yes, hello.
0: Can I expect your support for Amanda's tilt for best presenter for the Logie Awards this year?
5: Yes, congratulations, Amanda, on your award to be entered into the Logie Awards.
0: See, it's a done deal.
4: It's not a done deal, but I appreciate the thought behind it. Thank you.
0: Roll the goddamn ball that was in the Big Lebowski. This is what's happening with you.
4: Thank you.
0: It's going to happen for you.
4: Matthew, here's question number one. In Group D, the Socceroos went down 2-0 to the USA. Turkey, who we beat, went on to be beaten by which other nation?
5: It wasn't Paraguay.
4: It was Paraguay. Paraguay. We're playing Paraguay next.
0: Let's play the. Are we?
4: Yeah. Ooh. Hey, Ryan, how does it go?
6: Yeah. So we're playing Paraguay next. If we win that game, then we finish second in the group, which means we then go on to the round of 32 against the runner-up of Group G, and that'll probably be Egypt, Iran, or New Zealand.
4: Right.
6: And then
4: it'll be fierce in my house if it's us against the Kiwis. Yes, keep going.
6: If we lose, then we come third in our group, and then it really depends because some of the third place teams move on to the next round, some don't. There's all these different ways to differentiate the
0: Egyptians
6: teams.
0: Are they good at soccer?
6: Yeah, they're pretty good. Yeah,
0: because they've got a lot of space, haven't they?
4: Yeah. Have you seen how crowded Cairo is, or have you just seen the bits around the pyramids?
0: When you get to the pyramids, just put it between there, Abdullah, and then we'll be.
4: Oh,
0: what? Yeah. Isn't that an Egyptian?
4: Question number two. Let's play the not so secret sound. Duh. Okay, Matthew. What sound is this? It's a sound of HR ringing a bell.
0: Matthew, what's that sound?
4: I spoke over the front of it because I thought that Jonesy might have been summoned by HR. So let's just hear it again.
0: I think it's okay. I think we've given it away now.
4: What's that sound?
5: It's not a train.
4: It's not a train.
0: You're right about that. It is not a train. That is question number two of the Fast Five. Have another listen.
4: I can almost smell it.
0: Might need a bit of choke. Jonesy and Amanda driving you home.
7: Jonesy and Amanda.
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0: Gold. Hello there. It's Jonesy and Amanda driving you home. And it's Fast Five time.
1: How fast can this thing go?
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4: Fast Five.
0: Kelly is in Beveridge. 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
5: Good afternoon, Jonesy and Amanda. Of course, I'm trying to work out how to rig the vote.
0: Well, not rig the vote.
6: I'm happy for the rigging.
0: Vote for Amanda, head to tvweeklogies.com.au and follow the prompts. This time I'm going to go full balls and all in on this. Like last time, you know.
6: What?
0: Well, I could have been better and we could have got you that gold. But it was, you know, it was Gleeson, it was Denya, they all got in the way.
6: And I'm not going for gold this time, Brendan, you do know that.
0: No, it doesn't matter. This is a good award for you to get.
6: Thank you. Well, look, let's just give out the voting information and that should do.
0: Can I just say this, Kelly? I was doing a thing for the Toyota Camry on this show called Do It Green. And I was talking to some people and they were talking about Amanda and they said, Amanda Keller is one take Keller, best in the business, especially for PTCs. That's piece to camera. So you can remember all this dialogue and just spurt it out at the camera in one take. And which is very hard.
6: Well, thank you.
0: No auto cue, none of that junk.
6: Thank you, Brendan.
0: And like, I look at the list. I'm seriously, out of all these people that you're up against, you are the best in the business.
6: Well, thank you, Brendan. That's
0: very
6: kind.
0: And probably coming next to you is maybe Hamish. Hamish, he's very charming. He's lovely. But you are head and shoulders above Hamish.
6: Well, Brendan, thank you. Let's get on with the quiz before I get embarrassed. We are playing the not-so-secret sound. Duh. Kelly, what's this sound?
5: A lawnmower.
6: It is a lawnmower. Yep.
0: In the famous la la la la la section of Don't You Forget About Me, how many la la la la la's are there?
6: Let's just give you a clue to what the la la sound like.
0: That
6: bit. So how many are there?
0: Is there A? What, you're just going to say it?
6: No.
0: This is multiple choice, Kelly. A, 42, B, 57, C, 63.
5: Let's go with A.
0: 42.
6: Sorry,
0: Thank you
6: Kelly.
0: For your support, Kelly. Rob's in Campbelltown.
6: Hello, Rob.
7: Hello, how are you?
6: Very well, thank you.
0: We're expecting your support for Amanda's tilt for the best.
7: Congratulations, yes, Amanda.
0: See, it's
6: thank you,
0: deal.
6: Rob. Thank
7: it's
6: you.
7: It's a legend, Amanda Keller.
0: People are thank already you. Putting out the bunting.
6: In the famous section of Don't
0: Actually,
6: You Forget
0: be
6: About Me.
0: You don't want to be complacent about this.
6: Can we just relax, Brendan? In this part of the song, in the whole song, how many la la la la's are there? Are there 57 or 63?
7: 63.
6: There's 63.
0: You know, I think Jim was phoning it in there.
6: I think he just forgot the lyrics.
0: Do you think him and Sting get together and say, hey, I've got to do-do-do-da-da-da-da. Well, I got this. They're just having a laugh. Which Australian comedian wrote the children's book? This is question five, Rob. This is question four, Rob. Which Australian comedian wrote the children's book, Do Not Open This Book?
7: Australian comedian,
6: He's on our show today. Sorry, Rob.
0: Renee is in Sunbury.
6: Renee, do you know which Australian...
0: Firstly, Renee, we got your support for Amanda for the best presenter in the world.
8: Yes, she is the best presenter in the world, so congratulations on your nominee. Well done.
6: Thank you, Renee.
0: We've got to seal the deal now, Renee. That's what we have to do.
6: So, and Brendan, what does that even mean?
0: Well, you go to tvweeklogies.com.au and follow the prompts. Hmm. And we'll seal the deal.
8: I'm there all day.
6: Renee, I'm going to reward you by mispronouncing your name. Renee, thank you. We're up to question four. Which Australian comedian wrote the children's book, Do Not Open This Book?
8: Would that be Andy Lee?
6: It's Andy Lee, and he's on our show today.
0: He's coming up, and you're not nominated up against him. He's got his own thing going.
6: It's a children's category for him.
0: So it's not Orcs. Jonesy to read. Oh, I'm not supposed to read that. Amanda is up for a Logie. The Pat Newton Award for most popular presenter for hosting which show, Renee?
8: Oh, sorry, can you repeat the question?
6: Yes,
0: Amanda is up for
6: hard.
0: A Logie, the Pat Newton Award for most popular presenter for hosting which show?
8: Oh,
0: Sorry,
8: can you Renee.
0: Thank you for your support, Renee. Fiona is in Doncaster.
6: Hello, Fiona.
9: Hi there.
6: It says Jonesy to read.
0: We've got it was highlighted. Don't highlight something that I'm not supposed to read. Fiona?
9: Yes?
0: Do we have your support?
9: Of course. Congratulations. It's amazing. Well done.
6: Thank you, Fiona.
0: You know, I think there should be a national day for you. Amanda is up for a Logie. The Bert Newton Award for most popular presenter for hosting which show, Fiona?
9: The Fabulous Piano.
0: That's the piano. Congratulations to you, Fiona. You've won the jam pack. 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But Fiona, you've got the tickets.
9: That's fantastic. Thank you so much.
0: And I don't want to give you too much information, but will you go to tvweeklogies.com.au and vote for Amanda?
9: Oh, of course I will, and I'll tell the family too as well.
6: Fiona, thank you so much.
0: Can you still get the TV Week magazine and rip out the coupon like Don Burke used to?
6: That was always the rumour that he'd get all the staff to fill out all the coupons.
0: Yeah, can you still do that?
6: I don't know. Let's try. Brendan, have you voted?
0: I've been on the radio.
6: I've been on the radio.
0: And you know I don't have a phones in the studio policy, but when I finish here,
6: sure,
0: that will be my first order of business.
6: You could have had all day, but yes, fair enough.
0: If you would like to play the Fast Five, just back to us for a second, jonesyandamanda.com.au.
6: Well, coming up, I thought I would see what all the fuss was about with ChatGPT and try and forge a friendship. I was looking for some book advice from my ChatGPT.
0: Mm-hmm.
6: Some unusual results. I'll talk about that.
0: Andy Lee joining us as well. Jonesy Demanda driving you home.

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0: Hello there, it's Jonesy Demanda this Monday, the 22nd of June, driving you home.
1: Have you used ChatGPT much?
0: ChatGPT? I like how Boris...
1: Johnson.
0: I was going to say Yeltsin.
1: Oh, Boris Yeltsin said, gee, he was ahead of his time.
0: ChatGPT? And then some people say ChatGTP. I haven't used it, no. It's amazing, the applications, though, but I know a lot of people that use it, but I don't use it.
1: Well, people are having relationships and all kinds of things with it, and that's their...
0: So with the ChatGPT?
1: Yeah, because the ChatGPT learns a lot about you, and you go, well, I've never felt so seen. And you go, well, duh, you're telling it everything about yourself.
0: But it's
1: that's
0: like looking
1: why.
0: In a mirror.
1: Yeah. Like, because in a normal relationship, you only listen to part of the things I would say to you. A ChatGPT just echoes you back.
0: It echoes you back, but it would be like a fitting room mirror or a McDonald's mirror. They always make you look better.
1: McDonald's mirror?
0: McDonald's have got slim, this is just my own thing, but they've got mirrors that don't make you look like a big fatso.
1: So you order more?
0: No, just so when you're in there, you think, I'll get the quarter pounder because I think I look all right. And then you walk outside and you see your reflection in the window of a shop and you go, jeepers.
1: When did that happen?
0: Yeah.
1: Well, I thought I'd use ChatGPT to help me find some reading material. I'm in a book club and things, but I thought I'd just experiment in a way. And I told it what I had been reading and I said, this book has been brilliant, but it's not a quick page turner. I've loved the language of it, but I'm looking for a holiday read. And it said, oh, that sounds nice. And so it suggested some things. And weirdly, I've read them all. And I said, typed in, well, I've actually read those suggestions. Got any others? And it said, oh, that's amazing. Well, would you like these ones? I said, wow, I've read those. And then it says to me, you and I have a lot of overlap in our reading taste. And we sort of became pals. And so back and forth about what I'd read and what it thought would be great. I said, I've got these two books on my bedside table. Which one of these is better for a holiday read? And it analysed both of them and said, if you like this and you like that. And it was amazing. And at the end, I said, thank you. And then I went back to read the conversation. You know how you feel you've really bonded? It's like a new romance almost. You go back to look at your correspondence together.
0: Mm.
1: The very first line I had written is, I like Reading.
0: The town.
1: Oh, I felt so embarrassed in front of my new best friend that's how the whole conversation meant to start. I like reading. These are the things I've read.
0: Yep.
1: So I typed, I like Reading was how I'd begun. How embarrassing. So then I typed, look, apologies for misspelling reading, the irony. And I thought it would just say back, hilarious, no problem. Instead, it pointed out all my other typos as well.
0: Oh.
1: It said, no apology needed. The fact it was in a sentence about reading makes it much funnier. Readers are often the worst typists because their brains race ahead of their fingers. And then it listed all the other typos that I had made. Rat it years ago. Give a ut another spin. All of these in your previous messages told me you were typing quickly. Piss off. If I was hoping to, if this had been a boyfriend, how passive aggressive and even just aggressive. And so I threw my phone on the bed and I thought, this friendship is over.
0: That was it.
1: It should have just said, no problem, hilarious, the end.
0: Yeah.
1: Don't point out all my typos. Thank you.
0: That's what you get for arguing with a bot.
1: Last time it's seeing my bot, that's for sure. Okay. Friendship over.
0: Well, lucky you didn't get to that point in the relationship.
1: No, quite right.
0: They might have released that online.
1: I hope it hasn't heard this conversation. I'm
0: already
1: still needy.
0: Andy Lee is joining us
1: next. Oh, yes, that's right.
0: He's got a new show out. Do not watch this show. Is that the one we feature in?
1: Yes, in some future episodes.
0: Yeah.
1: This is based on some kids' books. He's been nominated for a Logie for this show.
0: It's like everyone in this room except for me and Ryan.
1: Yeah. Well.
0: Which... seems fair enough, really.
1: Hands up, who's surprised?
0: Andy Lee joining us next. Jonesy Demanda driving you home.
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1: Big news for Andy Lee this morning. His massively successful show, Do Not Watch This Show, has been nominated for a Logie for Best Children's Program. That is extraordinary news. And Andy joins us now. Andy Lee,
0: here he
1: hello.
0: Is.
2: Thank you for having me. But your news as well, Amanda.
1: Well, thank there you. Is. Thank you. I thought maybe my Logie's days were behind me, but it's nice to have another crack at it, as it were.
0: Yeah. It's a big deal.
2: Have you won one before?
1: I've won one as a group for the living room.
0: Mm-hmm.
1: And yes, I think Beyond 2000 back in the day, I think.
3: Oh, mate, it was a cracker of a show.
1: Yeah.
3: I love that.
1: Yeah, the shoulder pads were award-winning enough, obviously.
0: And there was, you had a tilt at the gold once, twice, and there was no three times a lady.
1: Well, that's hurtful, but that's how that went.
0: Denyer and Tom Gleason got in the way.
1: Didn't they just?
0: They ruined it for her.
3: I think I'm up there with the Biggest Loser when it comes to gold. I've had my fair crack at those and never got the chocolates, but that's okay.
1: I thought you had.
3: No, I know. I know. I give off the air and arrogance of someone that's won a gold Logie, but it's not true.
1: Well, we're all in good company then. If there's a lot of us who never have.
0: It's
1: Andy.
0: Good to be nominated.
3: Exactly. Absolute honour to be nominated as it is for Do Not Watch This Show. Very excited.
1: Tell us about this, because I know you're up to season two. And I don't think I'm breaking any embargoes by saying Jonesy and I might be part of a future episode. But this has gone gangbusters. I know that people here at work, their kids dress up as your characters for Book Week. It is just absolutely massive.
3: It's been such a fun ride and an accidental ride. It's like it's kind of like the way I found my fiance. I wasn't out there looking that morning when I found her in a cafe. Mm-hmm. She was the waitress where I'd spent many times going out to pubs and clubs trying to find someone. So this is the same with this show. I just wrote one singular book for my nephew for his first birthday. It was only ever meant to be one book. And my mate, who's a book publisher, he convinced me after months of me saying no to publish the books. And then I said to my sister, do you mind if I commercialise this book? It's meant to be a lovely gift. And she said, that's fine. I said, I'll give the proceeds to George. I've had to renegotiate with George.
0: Yeah. So this wasn't written down. You didn't have this in any paper form when you brokered this deal with your nephew.
3: No, thankfully, when I had to renegotiate with him, he was 4 years old. So he was
0: good.
3: Walking the park.
0: Oh, man.
1: Chinese burnt.
0: They'll take anything.
1: And yeah, so many things are happening in your life. I know you're also you're renovating. You're planning a wedding. How much? When I say you is the male in the group doing those things?
3: Great question. Look, well, depends when it comes to renovating. Beck chooses which meetings she goes to, and I now call her Schrager. Now, you guys might remember Ian Schrager, who started Studio 54.
1: Yes.
3: Yes. He was like a famous designer back in the day. He now has the Edition Hotels worldwide, and he goes through and he makes high-end hotels. One day I was in the lobby of one of them, and it was just the Edition Hollywood had just been finished, and Schrager was coming through, and he came through. Ian walked through this lobby. He would have had 9 people following him with clipboards going, don't like that, take that fountain out. To change the pool table colour. He just points at things. That's what Beck does. I spend months trying to get things aligned, and then Schrager walks through, Beck, at last minute, and goes, don't like that, change that colour. The problem is, Jonesy, she's always right.
0: Of course she is. Of course she is. My wife, she goes around when she renovates stuff. It's like, okay, I need that to be black. No, it's got to be blacker. There's no and they've got colours like white duck and there's hog's bristle, which is pretty much just white and white.
3: That's what I think, but no, apparently not.
0: Just stick to American flag blue for everything.
1: Yes, don't get algae in the pool.
0: It doesn't last for a long time, that's all.
1: And in terms of the wedding, are you hands-on?
3: Well, Beck, I am, because Beck is not the quickest of decision makers, Amanda. So what happens was I will book something. I go, hey, I've booked something for us. We've got 3 weeks to decide, though. There's a cooling off period. So just let me know. And she goes, yeah, okay, I'll have a look at it. And then a week later I say, yeah, how are you feeling about that? She goes, oh, sorry, I'll get to it next week. And then it gets to a day before and I go, hey, we've got to decide by tomorrow. And she goes, oh, yep, it's fine. So I've ended up booking most things, but when it comes to the nice things like what crockery or cutlery or anything that gets out, that'll be all Beck, I'm sure.
1: Right.
0: Yep. I'll tell you this, it's cheaper to buy the napkins, because my daughter just got married, it is cheaper to buy the napkins than hire them. So cloth napkins is cheaper to buy them and throw them out or use them as oil rags than hire them.
3: These are the tips I need.
0: You're welcome.
1: But also, Brendan, when Jonesy got married, what was the moment where you said someone phoned up for some details?
0: I was a joke. Someone rang up and my mother-in-law, future mother-in-law, was there, and I said, hey, Helen, what time's this shindig of yours on tomorrow? Okay, so I was just...
1: That's non-involvement, and then there's that.
0: I was just, as the groom, all you're going to do is keep the best man under control. Is Hamish going to be your best man?
3: Hamish is not my best man.
0: What?
3: I know. My brother has got that.
1: Yeah, okay. Rightly so.
3: He's just been alongside me longer.
1: The thing is, you two have done very dangerous things together, and I've seen, hands in incredible insect hives and terrible stunts. Okay. I hope your Bucks night is going to be calm.
3: When I first told Hamish I was engaged, it was, only a matter of hours after I proposed to Beck. He was one of the first people I called. And I called him and said, hey, I've proposed to Beck. She said, yes, we're engaged. And he said, oh, it is tradition for friends to take their friends out on a massive Bucks party. So we better just keep with tradition here. Have a very, very long one.
1: So, terrifying.
0: So this is when hands go into insect holes. See it all happening.
1: Good luck.
0: Well, congratulations to you, mate, on your upcoming nuptials. Also on the Logie. Yeah. That's for all the people that I'm talking to at the moment. Season 2 of Do Not Watch This Show starts the 3rd of July on ABC. Thank you for joining us, Andy.
3: It's a pleasure. We've brought out just in time for school holidays, unlimited screen time for the kids. Let us parent for your while they're on holiday.
1: They've got opposable thumbs. They can do that.
0: They can do that. Press subscribe. 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
1: Thanks, Andy.
0: Thanks, Andy.
3: Thank you, legend.
0: Jonesy and Amanda driving you home.
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15: Partly cloudy today, we're heading for a top of 12. Cloudy tomorrow, 13 the top, and Thursday, 14, and partly cloudy.
16: 3BA Ballarat.
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0: Your Logie's journey has been a long one, and I've been there every step of the way in your time. The Gold Logie, remember all those years ago, and I was your... You were Rambo, and I was Colonel Samuel Troutman.
1: A movie I've never seen.
0: Yeah, but he is the ultimate hype guy. Whenever someone's saying, who's this guy? Colonel Troutman would be there. He is John J. Rambo. I trained him. I created him. And so that didn't work so well. And then we went to the Karate Kid. I can't remember what we did with the Karate Kid.
1: I'm just going to put my head on the desk.
0: We're all in karate outfits.
1: I wasn't.
0: And I got the guys from the living room to be a part of that. And that didn't work. And then...
1: Then I said, can we just tell people how to vote and leave it at that?
0: Then the Amanda Mata Army. So the Amanda Mata's coming. Actually, no, it's an Amada. It's a ship thing. There's no army. So, and that... I thought you were a done deal, but Tom Gleason went and hijacked it with his campaign. So,
1: look, the thing is, can I? I've been nominated for Logies before as best presenter, and the Living Room
0: but you
1: has
0: know,
1: won.
0: Yes, forget those guys. What I'm saying to you, you are worthy of this. You're the best in the business when it comes to TV presenting, pound for pound. There is no one better in this country.
1: Well,
0: I'm
1: thank
0: serious.
1: You. Thank you.
0: I am serious. If aliens came down and said, you will be killed unless this person does a perfect piece to camera. I would nominate you. There is no one better.
1: No pressure.
0: You are so good at this. And that's why I want you to win, because you're a winner.
1: Thank
0: so
1: you,
0: what I need
1: you.
0: Is what's my inspo for the next tilt for your Logies campaign?
1: Just tell people how to vote.
0: Yeah, okay. Well, there's all that. Logies.com.au. TVWeekLogies.com.au.
1: Can you just say it?
0: Okay, TVWeekLogies.com.au. Follow the prompts. But what we need some sort of impetus. You know what I'm seeing there, Ryan?
32: Yeah.
0: You don't even know what impetus means. We need inspiration.
1: Oh, no, we don't. Just tell people how to vote, and that can be it. Please,
0: look,
1: please
0: we'll work on this.
1: Let this be. That's all
0: there.
1: It needs to be.
0: You are a winner. Sing it, boys.
1: That's what you play after.
0: I'm manifesting. That's what all the seed-eating vegans do. They manifest. And it happens.
1: Do I even need to be?
0: Why don't you take some time? We'll work on that. Speaking of influencers, mum has sparked fierce debate over pregnancy. I'm giving just scant details.
1: He's
0: so you will listen.
1: Code.
0: But it is important.
1: There's an interesting discussion to be had. Yes. Not that you'd know it.
0: That's coming up. It's Jonesy and Amanda driving you home for Jam Nation.
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0: Let's take a break and get calm heads.
1: We'll gather our thoughts. It's Jonesy and Amanda driving you home for Jam Nation.
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0: Hello there, it's Jonesy Demanda driving you home this Monday afternoon. Who's responsible for the baby shower? Is it the mum-to-be or is it her friends and family? We thought perhaps, was it a whip poll? It sounds like Jamedicate. Then we thought,
1: we looked
0: at the topic spider, which is not actually a segment. It's just what we call in the trade.
1: Around the arachnid. There's no one's ever called it that in the trade.
0: I've never heard of a topic spider. I'll tell you something about this. In the trade, that's what we call it.
1: Who's we? I've never heard
0: of it. People that work in radio, the people that know radio.
1: Okay. We should have an international show of radio.
0: We also know that the 10th caller is not real. We're not going to play you a song if you request it. There's a good chance you're going to get Billy Joel Uptown Girl. Okay? These are the secrets.
1: Winners are real.
0: Of course the winners are real.
1: Santa's real.
0: As long as they sound good. Anyway, let's go down to the Jonesy Demanda Arms for this one.
1: Okay, let's do it. But I change the topic.
2: Pub test.
3: Does not pass the pub test.
2: Pub test.
3: Pub test. Does it pass the pub test?
2: Pub test.
4: Yeah, the pub test.
3: Doesn't pass the sniff test.
5: Stop it. It's not helpful.
1: I thought I could expand on the topic because we started off talking about a mother who has garnered over 6.5 million views with her TikTok angst. She said, I'm at the end of my pregnancy. No one is arranging a baby shower for me. It's not about the money, she said. I'm happy to pay. I just want my community. Mm-hmm. But when you look at the photos that go with that, you think, no, I think you're looking for something else. You're looking for some Instagram, something, something. But where does this stop? Because her friends have probably been asked to pay for her wedding, mm-hmm. her hen's day. Mm-hmm. When I say pay for, it's always one of the bridesmaids or one friend's job. And it's hard work to do all the arranging, matching pajamas for all the hens, this and that, the food, the weekends away, the girls' nights, the this. Then you have the kitchen tea. Then you have the baby shower, the gender reveal.
0: So what's the kitchen tea?
1: This is what it used to be called. This is once you're about, before you get married, you have your hens. This is where, I don't know if people still do this. It used to be people would bring you things to help you set up a home.
0: They bring you like a little bottle warmer.
1: Well, it won't be that these days. This is the thing. It's so expensive.
0: So you're going to get a bottle warmer anymore.
1: But Instagram has taken, I think it's deserving some of the blame for amping up and exaggerating what is expected.
0: When you were pregnant with your boys, did you have one of your BFFs?
1: No, I didn't. I wasn't into any of that. I really wasn't into it.
0: I would have helped you.
1: I didn't want any of it. But I get that that's me. A lot of people love a party and like all of this, but it's getting expensive. And who's going to do the thinking on all of this? This is the thing I worry about. Yep. Is it someone's job it is to take over arranging this stuff for your friend's rituals?
0: So who does it come down to? Is it the mum or is it the friends?
1: Well, I think we're going to call it this. How would you feel if I said paying for other people's wedding and baby events?
0: Paying you, we're broadening it out to weddings now.
1: Well, all this stuff. You're paying for other people's rituals.
0: Yeah, I didn't see this on the topic, Spider.
1: It's been there since we first spoke about it, if you cared to look right down the abdomen. away from the proboscis. Does it have a proboscis? I don't think it does.
0: No, it's just... Okay.
1: But I think it's interesting to look at the expectation to cover these things for other people. If you want a fancy wedding, great. If you want a baby shower that's got these big balloons and blah, blah, blah, great. But people, I think, are sick of paying for it. But maybe I'm wrong.
0: That's coming up. It's Jonesy Demanda driving you home for Jam Nation.
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0: Hello there, it's Jonesy Demander driving you home. I do like the Simpsons predictions. You know how it's been well documented, the Simpsons TV show, Simpsons predictions. For example, Donald Trump's presidency in 2000, they predicted that that would happen. In 1998, Disney buying Fox. 21 years later, Disney indeed bought Fox. 1995, smartwatches. 1994, the horse meat scandal.
1: What was that?
0: That was Lunch Lady Doris is seen serving up assorted horse parts, and lo and behold, years later, that was happening.
1: Horse parts.
0: The Simpsons have predicted a Mexico-Portugal final the 2026 World Cup.
1: Really?
0: That's what they said.
1: So Portugal-Mexico.
0: In the final.
1: Is that likely? If you look at the
0: It can get to it. Yeah, mathematically, Mexico are probably better than Portugal, but it can happen. It could happen. This is how it went down on The Simpsons.
2: Woohoo! This match will determine once and for all which nation is the greatest on earth, Mexico or Portugal.
3: Oh, I'll kill myself if Portugal doesn't win.
0: Jim O'Reilly is more likely to win that.
4: Well, I don't know. Like, Portugal, very good side, but they haven't been hitting their stride this World Cup, and Mexico have been, so I don't know.
0: Have you eaten any horse meat lately?
4: No, I haven't, no.
0: Are you sure?
1: I've got a World Cup cute story. About Pickles the dog. This was in March. He wasn't pickled. In March 1966, 4 months before England hosted the FIFA World Cup, the trophy was stolen from a stamp exhibition in London. Why it would be part of a stamp exhibition, I don't know. The World Cup trophy was stolen. The theft embarrassed authorities, as you can imagine, triggered a nationwide search. There was a ransom demand, multiple investigations, but police were unable to find the missing trophy. A week later, the breakthrough came from an unlikely source. While walking in South London, a four-year-old black and white collie called Pickles began sniffing around a package hidden beneath a bush next to a parked car. His owner initially suspected that the package might be dangerous, opened it, saw the World Cup was in it.
0: Right.
1: It was wrapped in newspaper. He took it to the police, who first thought that that man was the culprit.
0: Oh, yeah.
1: They cleared him
0: finally.
1: The old
0: dog found this.
1: Yeah, but law, maybe I should keep it. Finders keepers. But Pickles became an international celebrity. He won Dog of the Year. He won a silver medal at the National Canine Defence League. He won a year's supply of free dog food. He received thousands of pounds in reward money, enough to buy a house, like a full house for his owners, not a dog house, I imagine. Months later, England won that FIFA World Cup.
0: Wow.
1: And Pickles was invited to the official celebration banquet alongside the players. sadly, he died the following year while chasing a cat in an accident.
0: Oh.
1: So Pickles didn't come to a great end.
0: No.
1: But the life of Pickles was celebrated big time.
0: He delighted many. The pub test is coming up. Today, this is interesting how we got to this.
1: It is. It started with a woman saying, where's my tribe? Where are my people? Where's my community? Who's going to pay for my baby shower? Or who's going to come and set up my baby shower? We've extended that because I think women in particular now have to pay a certain role for their friends' rituals, the weddings, the kitchen teas, the this or that, the baby showers. So we're going to put that to the pub test next.
0: That's coming up. It's Jonesy Demander driving you home for Jam Nation.
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1: Hello there, it's Jonesy DeMatter driving you home. 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
2: The pub test.
3: Pub test.
2: Does not pass the pub test.
3: Pub test.
2: Pub test. Does it pass the pub test?
3: Pub test.
4: Yeah, the pub test.
2: Doesn't pass the sniff test.
5: Stop it. It's not helpful.
1: And today...
6: Well, today we're talking about... It's the conversation started with discussing a woman who said... I'm about to have my baby. Where is my tribe? Why aren't they organising a baby shower, pretty much? She said, it's not about the cost, I'll cover that, but where are my people? But these days, I do think that it's become more and more because of Instagram. It's becoming expensive. It's balloon arches. It's a cavalcade of cupcakes. And it's not just baby showers. It's events before the wedding. Mm-hmm. It's events for the bride. It's expensive. It's time-consuming for friends to organise this stuff. It's destination weddings. So this is what we're calling it, paying for other people's weddings and baby events. Does it pass the pub test?
7: No, it doesn't. If I want to get married, it is no one's responsibility to do a hen night for me. If I want to have a child, it is no one's responsibility or obligation to do a baby shower for me. I think we should just be done with all this pre this and pre that. Attend the wedding. Go and visit the baby at the hospital or at home, by all means. But all this stuff beforehand, I would do away with it. No.
8: Touchy subject. I'm 49. I'm single. I didn't have children. And I can't explain to you the thousands of dollars I have spent in bridesmaids, in baby showers, in first birthdays, in baptisms. And being single, I can tell you that it's come into the thousands, money that I'll never see for myself.
9: Seriously? I had my son 30 years ago. Nobody paid for me. So what makes it any difference now? And the same with the wedding. Pay for yourself. It's not anybody else's obligation to do that or pick up the tab for you.
10: It's getting out of control. It's just now going further than the gift. You're now being dictated what to buy. And I've got two family weddings next year that are destinations, not in S country. There's another extra added cost. Out of control.
11: No, it doesn't. Unfortunately, the youngsters nowadays want everything for nothing. And it's all about me. Stop thinking about yourself, guys. Think about others. You want a party, you pay for it.
1: You want a party, you pay for it. Maybe at the wedding you just have a tap and go. You know, you go to the wedding, tap and go.
6: But I think people accept you pay, you attend a wedding and the wedding's put on for you.
1: Yeah, of course.
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1: Certainly don't want tap and go on the wedding night.
6: Leave a deposit.
1: 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Would you like to play?
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14: 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It's currently sitting at a perfect 18.16, and that means one thing, pie weather. 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
6: Partly cloudy today, we're heading for a top of 12. Cloudy tomorrow, 13 the top, and Thursday, 14, and partly cloudy.
14: Ballarat's 3BA.
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0: 10 questions, 60 seconds on the clock. You could pass if you don't know an answer. We'll come back to that question if time permits. You get all the questions right, $1,000.
4: And you can go with $1,000, which is what occasionally happens. People say, thank you, I'll go.
0: It can happen.
4: You can, however, answer a bonus question and double your money, but it's double or nothing.
0: It can happen for you, like Amanda is going to win best presenter in the world. Oh. Isn't that right, Kelly of Carolyn Springs?
5: Hello, yes, that's correct.
0: So, oh, Kelly,
4: no pressure on me or you.
0: Can
4: Kelly.
0: I just say we have your support here?
5: Yes, absolutely.
0: Jonesy Demand. Okay. Don't Jonesy Demand. TVWeekLogies.com.au. Actually, just send it to me and I'll
4: vote. That's not helpful, Brendan. That is not helpful.
0: Actually, I can't vote twice. I wanted to
4: if
0: hack the system.
4: Just tell people how to vote and we can be done.
0: Just will you do that for me, Kelly?
5: I'll vote.
4: Okay,
5: I will
4: thank you. Yep, I didn't even say how, Brendan.
0: I just said go to tvweeklogies.com.au
4: and follow
0: the prompts.
4: Thank you. It's awful having to beg for this.
0: You're
4: stuff.
0: Not begging. I'm doing the begging.
4: Okay. Well, thank you. Kelly, let's see what we can do for you. We've got 10 questions. We've got 60 seconds. If you're not sure, say pass. We might have time to come back, all right?
5: Okay, no worry.
4: Unreal, no Kelly, because here we go. Here comes question number one. What is the first meal of the day called? Question two, kindy is short for what?
5: Kindergarten.
4: Question three, sugar comes from which plant?
5: Pass.
4: Question four, sleepers and studs are types of what?
5: Earrings.
4: Question five, who is the father of Lachlan Murdoch?
5: Rupert Murdoch.
4: Question six, which car company makes the model Santa Fe SUV?
5: Hyundai.
4: Question seven, Negroni is a type of what?
5: Beer.
0: Peroni.
4: Yeah, Negroni's a cocktail.
0: Oh, Kelly. You're
4: and
0: doing
4: sugar
0: so well.
4: Comes from sugar cane.
0: You know that?
5: Yes.
4: Oh, Plops, you would have come back and got that one, I'm sure.
0: Kelly.
4: Oh, I'm sorry,
0: man,
4: Kelly.
0: Man, you were on your way.
5: That's okay. Thank you. I'll be voting anyway, Amanda.
4: Oh, thank you, Kelly.
0: Kelly,
4: I appreciate
0: your support.
4: Thank you, Kelly.
0: And we'll get it back to you after Amanda's finished using it.
4: Coming up next, Steven Spielberg was asked a very weird question about E.T.
0: Okay.
4: And I'll play his answer for you.
0: It's Jonesy Demander driving you home for Jam Nation.
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1: Hello there, it's Jonesy the Man of this Monday afternoon driving you home. Hope everything's going peachy pie.
2: I've just been looking at this interview that a journalist has done with someone from the New York Times. She's speaking, her name is Rachel Abrams, and she hosts the New York Times podcast, The Daily. I love that podcast. I listen to that all the time.
1: Mm-hmm.
2: But she was recently interviewing Steven Spielberg, and she asked him a really quirky question.
3: Was E.T. slimy or dry?
2: Was E.T. slimy or dry? Before I play the answer, what do you think?
1: I thought maybe a little leathery. You know, when he was, they found him in the creek. Remember they found him in the creek? It was a bit slimy then when he was unwell.
2: Ryan, what do you think? You seen E.T.?
4: I have seen it. It's a long time ago. I think he's slimy.
2: I pictured him like the neck of a Galapagos turtle. Sort of dry, dry and leathery.
1: Maybe
2: like an
1: the
2: elephant.
1: Consistency of a elephant.
2: An elephant.
1: Elephant's trunk.
2: So that's what we think. Here's what Steven Spielberg said when asked, was E.T. slimy or dry?
5: E.T. What a wild question. E.T. Was a little moist, but never slimy.
3: A little moist, but never slimy. Was that an actual directive you
5: and
3: gave?
5: E.T. was only dry when E.T. got sick.
3: Right,
5: and
3: right,
5: then E.T. was dry.
3: Okay, moist but
5: I've never been asked that question before. Ever.
3: So basically the answer is in the middle. So all the friends I've argued with about this over the years, everybody's a little right.
5: When I hear the word slimy, I think it's H.R. Giger Alien with when the teeth come out.
3: Uh-huh.
5: That's slimy.
3: Okay.
5: E.T. never had the tendrils of drool.
3: Right. No, it's true.
5: We didn't go that far.
2: But maybe Steven Spielberg.
1: Yeah, he's got a bit of a
2: thing. But he said it was a bit like a dog's nose, that he was when it was dry, it meant it wasn't well. That's what they say about a dog's nose, don't they? If it's wet, it's healthy.
1: I thought a dog always had to have a moist nose.
2: Yeah, that's right. If the nose is dry, it means it's not well, which is the same as E.T.
1: Okay.
2: In that same interview, do you want to know what E.T.'s birth name was, E.T.'s real name?
1: Sure, I didn't know this.
2: Gavin? No, it was it was Zrek.
1: Zrek.
2: Z-R-E-K. Zrek, because apparently there was a 9-page sequel treatment titled ET2 Nocturnal Fears, but didn't go anywhere. But the character's real name was revealed to be Zrek.
1: Wow. Hmm. There was never a sequel for ET, was there?
2: No.
1: You would have thought in the world of sequels, and especially Spielberg, he's bang up for a sequel.
2: Imagine the bike he'd be on next time.
1: Yeah, what would he be doing?
2: Electric bike.
1: Slimy, not the first slimy A-lister in Hollywood, eh?
6: Righto, ET. That's enough.
2: Good. Before
1: vote for Amanda to win best presenter in the world. TV Week, logies.com.au. Follow the prompts. Do it.
2: Are you being held hostage?
1: Do it now. No, I'm doing like a subliminal thing.
2: Okay.
1: Manifesting.
2: All right. Well, thank you.
1: All the seed eaters, the vegans, they all do this. And look, it all happens to them.
2: You know, you're appalling yourself. I know that.
1: I am.
2: We're back tomorrow
1: for
2: Tin Hat Tuesday. Get your tin hats. We want your conspiracies.
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1: 3BA weather.
9: Partly cloudy today, chance of morning fog and the chance of frost as well. And the possibility of a shower or two this afternoon. Top of 12 degrees. Take care on the roads and drive to those conditions thanks to RoadSafe Central Highlands. Wednesday, cloudy. Morning fog and the chance of a late morning and afternoon shower or two. Top of 12 down to 4 overnight. Morning fog and the chance of a shower or two and 13 for Thursday. And morning fog and the chance of a shower or two, 14 for Friday. It's currently 3 degrees. Feels like zero across Ballarat.
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0: If it's happening in Ballarat, it's on 3BA's Ballarat Today. 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
1: Let's get some dial tone up, which we've successfully got.
2: Good. Who are we calling?
1: Oh, Cheryl.
2: Cheryl.
1: Shazza.
2: Okay. Oh, Cheryl.
1: Cheryl, Cheryl, Cheryl.
2: You going to leave her a message?
1: Nah.
2: No?
1: Shazza, it's us. Ring back. Should we give her one more go? Because I'm doing it anyway. This time the result will be different, because if it goes to message bank, I'll actually leave one. See, not
2: the phone. There we go.
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12: Good morning. A great start on the roads around town. There's no holdups or collisions. As for your run into Melbourne, the Western Freeway is flying through all the way through to about Lakes Road, then you will hit some delays. Otherwise, the Deer Park Bypass has a smooth run, and the same goes for the Ring Road. 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
13: G'day, it's Tom Parry with your local news first. A home in Soldiers Hill dating back to the early 1900s appears to have been targeted by thieves. The property, located near the corner of Clarendon and Lydiard Streets, was allegedly entered over the King's birthday long weekend, with the perpetrators stealing some of its heritage features, including two LED light windows and a timber mantelpiece. There's a high chance Ballarat councillors will be wearing a satisfied grin at tomorrow night's meeting. The results of the annual community satisfaction survey are out, showing improvement across 8 different service indicators in the city, including customer service, sealed local streets, and the spending of public funds. And in sport, round 10 has taken place in Central Highlands football. The senior competition saw Hepburn getting their first win of the season against Beaufort by 10 points. That's the latest in your local news.
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14: I'm Britt Aylin. After mounting speculation, British Prime Minister Sir Keir Starmer has announced his resignation. He's been under immense pressure to give up the top job from members of his own party, but says he's proud of his achievements.
15: And look at what we've achieved in just 2 years. An economy that is stronger, growing faster than our peers. Wages rising faster than inflation in every single month since we came to power. Investment secured, infrastructure being built, an end to austerity.
14: Our PM, Anthony Albanese, has sent words of support to Downing Street, expressing gratitude for the opportunities they had to work together to strengthen the AUKUS defence and security partnership, support the people of Ukraine, and keep children safe from the damage that can be caused by social media. And the wife of AFL icon Tony Modra has provided an update on her husband's recovery from a horror truck crash. Erica Modra says the 57-year-old's made encouraging progress but faces a long road ahead. He's overcome with emotion and gratitude for the support.
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14: In AFL, Nisiah Wankanin-Miller has been fined for flipping the bird during the Saints' loss to the Bulldogs. He gave the crowd the middle finger as he walked to the bench during the final minute of Sunday's game, while Richmond's Sam Cumming has been fined for careless contact with an umpire. And a win for Argentina at the World Cup this morning, downing Austria 2-0. Messi, the sole goal scorer. Up next, former Socceroos coach Graham Arnold is leading Iraq in their second tournament clash against France. That's the latest in news and sport.
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18: Partly cloudy today, the chance of morning fog and some morning frost about, top of 12 degrees. The outlook for tomorrow, Thursday and Friday, morning fog, chance of a shower or two, and a top of 12 tomorrow after an overnight low of 4, 13 for Thursday, and a top of 14 for Friday. It's currently 4 degrees, feels like 2 on the streets of our town, Ballarat.
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Solutions. It is Tuesday. Good morning to you. 6:09. PT in the chair, rubbing their hands together. It's a little bit of a frosty start. Hey, take care out there on the roads, won't you? And drive to the conditions. 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The 10K cash track is back for the, what do we got? 4 to go. Fourth last time. The song you're listening out for. Yes, sometime between now and 9 this morning, I'll be playing you. And I'll play it in full. And if you call the number 10 on 5332 1023, you go into the draw to win $10,000. Here's Kim Wilde.

0: Yes, we are. We are the kids in Australia. Kim Wilde at 3BA is 13 past 6 with Name That Song on the way. The celebration, book at around 10 to 8. Get your shout-outs in prior to there. You can do that via the website 3ba.com.au. $540 Secret Sound to play just after 8. We'll catch up with Brett Mack. Plus, we've got tickets to see Joe Camilleri and the Black Sorrows in concert this Saturday night at the Hepburn Palais. We've got to talk about the Red Hot Summer Tour and a whole lot more to clear off the big show brekkie plate for this Tuesday, the 23rd day of June. Welcome to it.
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0: Ballarat's own 3BA 102.3, the original burning down the house. Talking Heads, 21 past 6. There was a time when Tom Jones got together with a band called the Cardigans and did their version. What's out? A little more funky, that version. Don't mind it at all. Wonder which one you prefer, or just none at all. All right, let's play the game you love to play. It's Name That Song for Ballarat Trailers and Tow Bars. For you, towing and four-wheel drive needs, supplied and fitted. I've given you a little bit more today because I reckon this one's going to be a real toughie. And if you happen to get it, might be a bit of a fluke. Might be something you pull out of the rear end. Or maybe you just really do know it. 5332 1023. Get the name of the song. You're into the draw for Friday's free fuel voucher to the value of $50. Work out the theme, which is a tough one this week. You get the Cheshire Cat grin.
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0: Well, there are three out there with the clever clogs on this morning. Well done to Wilma, Daryl and Scotty for naming the song. Play the game again just after seven this morning. Thanks to Ballarat Trailers and Tow Bars. At 26 past 6, I will let Robbie do the entertaining right now, getting us the latest in local news first at 6:30 with Tom Parry. Here comes Mr. Entertainment.

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1: Still a great run on the roads this morning. There's no pranks or delays. As we run into Melbourne, the Western Freeway has a nice clear run until about Leakes Road, then you'll hit some delays through to the Deer Park Bypass, which is slowing from Robinson's Road, and the Ring Road is banked up through to the Westgate. To get you from back home to Port Melbourne, we're looking at an hour and 20 minutes. 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Half price at IGA. Price at participating stores until June 23 while stocks last. That's the latest 3BA traffic.
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2: G'day, it's Tom Parry with your local news first. Two Central Highlands schools have received funds through the latest round of the state government's planned maintenance program. Hepburn Primary was allocated $414,000 for compliance works on its shelter-in-place building, while Mount Clear Primary is getting nearly $296,000 for works on its own shelter structure and roofing. With Ballarat experiencing another cold start, this month's Smart Living Workshop couldn't have come at a better time. It's a DIY winter warmer event featuring hands-on advice for making draft stoppers and heat packs. That event gets underway from 10:30 a.m. at the Ballarat Central Library. And in sport, a trio of Ballarat athletes are set for the world stage after high jumper Yul Reef, sprinter Cooper Sherman and wheelchair racer Sam Rizzo were all selected for Australia's Commonwealth Games squad. That's the latest in your local news.
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3: Morning, I'm Britt Anglin. After only 2 years in the top job, British Prime Minister Keir Starmer has resigned. He says he accepts he's not the best person to lead the party into the next election, but the job has been the proudest moment of his life.
4: Every decision I've taken has been about putting the country I love first. That is why I will resign as leader of the Labour Party. I have spoken to His Majesty the King this morning to inform him of my decision.
3: Andy Burnham's expected to take over before the UK Parliament returns in September. A string of child abuse payouts has brought the Christian Brothers religious order to the brink of financial collapse. According to Nine newspapers, the group has paid more than $60 million in the last financial year alone, while selling off its assets might not be enough to cover future expected claims. And a legendary record executive who signed the likes of Bruce Springsteen, Aerosmith and Whitney Houston has died at the age of 94. Clive Davis had also worked with Aretha Franklin, Janis Joplin, Billy Joel and many more.
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3: To sport now, and Argentina has defeated Austria 2-0 at the World Cup this morning. Up next, Graham Arnold's Iraq will be taking on France. Latrell Mitchell's been ruled out of the Origin decider. Souths coach Wayne Bennett confirming he'll be unavailable after tearing his calf at training yesterday. And in the AFL, the Swans' Taylor Adams has announced he'll be hanging up his boots after a string of injuries. The 32-year-old's played 229 matches for GWS, Collingwood and Sydney. That's the latest in news and sport.
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5: 3BA weather.
6: Morning Ed, partly cloudy today with morning fog and the chance of some frost about as well. So take care on the roads and drive to the conditions. Thanks to RoadSafe Central Highlands. Top of 12 today. The forecast for Wednesday, Thursday and Friday. Morning fog and the chance of a shower at 2. 12 tomorrow after 4 overnight. 13 the high Thursday. 14 the top for Friday. It's currently 4 degrees at Mitchell Park.
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0: 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And the legendary Kenny Rogers is our subject matter today. Which of the four Kenny songs will you choose? Could it be Coward of the County?
1: Promise my son not to do the things I've done. Walk away from trouble.
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3: 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With four hungry children and a crop in the field.
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0: Midnight Zone, 3BA 102.3, Midnight Oil. The Beds are burning 17 away from 7. A little later on this morning, giving you the chance to get along to the 80s party. Yeah, our big 80s party returning July 10 over at the Sporting Globe. Double passes up for grabs later this morning. By the way, you can't buy them. You can only win them. And speaking of winning double passes, from Thursday of this week, we're going to start to give you the chance to get along to the Red Hot Summer Tour back in Ballarat, November 7 at Vic Park, with Australian Crawl, Men at Work, Birds of Tokyo, Vicar and Linda, Eskimo Joe, Boom Crash Opera, Ella Hooper. It is going to be massive. 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You can get all the details. 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

0: G's at 3BA, Night Fever. It's nine away from seven. Keir Starmer has taken one more trip around the dance floor as he's decided now to resign and do the right thing, apparently. Under 2 years in the job, I'll tell you what, it's a revolving door where the UK Parliament and the PM is concerned, that's for sure. So who's next to give it a crack?
1: Andy Burnham is the favourite to become the UK's next leader. The 56-year-old former Mayor of Manchester sworn into Parliament as a new Labour MP just hours after Sir Keir Starmer's resignation. The father of three returning to the Palace of Westminster almost a decade after stepping away, and now he is vying for the top job.
2: I made my statement, obviously, praising the Prime Minister's dedication, service, confirm that I will put myself forward in the process that will soon be underway.
3: I think he'll probably have a few months honeymoon period, and then the problems won't have gone away, and he'll have to deal with them.
1: An emotional Sir Keir Starmer quitting amid mounting pressure after less than 2 years as a PM, setting out a timetable for his departure, saying he'll remain in office until a successor is chosen, nominations for a new leader to be put forward within weeks. That person will become the seventh British Prime Minister in a decade. The revolving door continues here.
0: Can you believe it? Seven Prime Ministers in a decade. Perhaps our team here in Canberra might want to take a look at that. Partly cloudy today. Morning fog. Chance of morning frost as well. At a top of 12, get you the latest in national news following Tom's local news first at 7.
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1: Having a look around town, there isn't any collisions or any delays. As we run into Melbourne, you're flying through until about Leakes Road, then delays are slowing all the way through to the Deer Park Bypass, which is banked up to the Ring Road. Once you are on the Ring Road, it's a slow run through to the Westgate. 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
2: G'day, it's Tom Parry with your local news first. The Shadow Minister for Fire Rescue Victoria has paid a visit to Ballarat, drawing attention to the outdated appliances of our career firefighters. According to Nick McGowan, 65% of trucks in FRV's statewide fleet will pass their service date in December this year, potentially impacting the response times of our Ballarat Central and Lucas Brigades. The recent wet weather is playing havoc with our sporting grounds, particularly Russell Square, which because of water damage may be unable to host games for the remainder of the Ballarat District soccer season. The heavy rain has also affected Eastern Oval and Alfredton Rec Reserve. And in netball, the Central Highlands League's 10th round was played over the weekend. A-grades action had Springbank just getting the edge over Dunstown, 41 goals to 40, while Daylesford trounced Creswick 90-25. That's the latest in your local news.
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3: Morning, I'm Britt Aylin. We'll start over in the UK, where, as expected, Sir Keir Starmer has announced his resignation as British Prime Minister after only 2 years on the job. He's spoken to the King about his decision and says he'll work to provide an orderly transition to a new leader in the coming months. Still in Europe, two young children have been found dead in a car in southern France as the region swelters under heatwave conditions. The causes of death are yet to be confirmed, but authorities believe the extreme heat to be a key factor. And back home, a push to end period poverty is gaining ground. Share the Dignity is celebrating a new milestone with 6 million period products donated across the country. Founder Rochelle Courtney says access is still a problem, though, with 64% of women surveyed in 2024 struggling to afford the basics.
4: I'm really scared of what that number is going to look like in 2027, now that rents and electricities are so much higher and food and fuel. 2027, I was hoping that number would go down.
0: Metrol. 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
3: In sport, Nazaia Wanganeen-Millera has been fined for flipping the bird during the Saints' loss to the Bulldogs. He gave the crowd the middle finger as he walked to the bench during the final minute of Sunday's game. Knights back rower Asu Kapoa will face the New South Wales Rugby League judiciary over an alleged homophobic slur. He was sent off in the first half of Friday night's win against the Dragons and will face a lengthy ban if found guilty. And Christopher O'Connell and Bernard Tomic are through to the next round of Wimbledon qualifiers, but they'll now have to go through each other in order to move ahead.
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7: Morning, partly cloudy today with fog and frost possible, a top of 12 degrees. The outlook for Wednesday, Thursday, Friday, morning fog and the chance of an afternoon or evening shower or two. 12 the high tomorrow, down to 4 overnight, 13 for Thursday, 14 for Friday. It's currently 4 degrees. Feels like 1 at Scottsburn.
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0: trying to cope the best way they can. Many officers have to take annual leave, of course, and those sorts of things. There are officers who are out on sick leave and stress leave as well. And, of course, they have to be covered. There's not enough. We don't have enough of them in this town of now, what, over 120,000 people? And the city of Ballarat, from the front page of the Ballarat Courier this morning, have called on the Premier and Police Minister to urgently increase local frontline police numbers, sparking a debate about regional emergency resources. The resolution demands the state government immediately boost Ballarat's police roster from 142 to 163 officers to support the city's rapid population growth. It comes as internal data reveals that local police spend up to 80% of their time, up to 80% of their time, that's their operational time, responding to domestic and family violence call-outs. Isn't that a sad blight on our community? Brown Hill Councillor Ted Lapkin, who moved the motion, argued that the community is, quote, sinking like a stone, drowning under a tidal wave of crime, unquote. He cited the Crime Stats Agency data indicating local criminal incidents surged from 8,920 to 10,856 by the end of 2025, with more than half of those cases remaining unsolved. However, Councillor Tess Morgan successfully amended the motion, calling for increased investment in specialised family violence and sexual assault units rather than general policing duties. And do we have enough people who want to actually get into the policing side of life? That's the other thing. You know, you can recruit and advertise for people as much as you like. Call them till the cows come home. But unless people want to actually get into that wild side of life, and don't worry about that. Policing can be very gnarly. You've got to be a special type of person. And to all those who are doing the job at the moment, we commend you. And, you know, you're a hell of a person for doing the job you do. It's not easy being a police officer in this day and age. It's 12 past seven. If you've got something for Let's Go Local, please send me the details, pt@3ba.com.au, the email address, or get in touch via 3BA's Facebook Messenger.
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0: Cannot wait for that. It's going to be a ripper, and very soon, stand by your phones. I'll give you the chance to get in and grab yourself a double pass to the Ultimate 80s Party. It's 13 past 7. Right now, though, let's wrap up Name That Song for another day. Three early birds had their clever clogs on. Well done to Wilma, Daryl and Scotty for correctly identifying the name of the song from this West Australian band. 5332 1023. 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
0: Well, we're going to add Frank, Tracy, Chris and Boz to the winners of Grinners list. You had to search your minds for this one, didn't you? Out of Western Australia, Supernaut.

0: 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It's the big show for Metro. Better service, better advice, better building solutions. They were the first concert I ever saw, and they weren't even the headliner, so that became the first concert experience for me. They were the support act. They came on first, and they were followed by Hush at the Maryborough Town Hall. I can't remember whether Mum let me go or not, or whether I just snuck out. I probably snuck out. I climbed the speaker stack to get a better view. It's 21 past seven. Good morning to you. A bit chilly out there, so if you're just throwing it back for the first time this morning, the Doona that is, get yourself rugged up pretty quickly. If you're out and about on the roads, please drive to the conditions. Thanks to Road Safe Central Highlands. Between now and nine, I'll be playing you this. I'll play it in full. Don't worry, I'll play you the whole Akadaka track in full. And if you call a number 10 when you hear it, in full, you'll go into the running to win $10,000. It's our 10K cash track. I'll play it in full sometime between now and 9 this morning. We're down to the fourth last entry, and someone's got to win the 10K. That's going to be big. It'll be life-changing, I reckon. Hey, Joe Camilleri and the Black Sorrows. Gee, there's a bit of touring activity happening at the moment. They're playing out at the Hepburn Palais this Saturday night, and you can get your tickets through the Hepburn Palais Theatre's website. Or you can get them free off me right now, 5332 1023. If you'd like to be at the Hepburn Palais Theatre this Saturday night to catch the awesome talents of Joe Camilleri and the Black Sorrows. Yeah, I'm sure he'll be doing some Joe Zepp and the Falcon stuff. You can give me a call right now, 5332 1023. If you've got nothing on this Saturday night, I'm happy to get you there for free.
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1: Smooth sailings on the roads this morning. It's looking great for your Tuesday. Otherwise, having a look at your run into Melbourne, the Western Freeway is flying through, looking great through Warren Hay through to Balland. Once you do get to Leakes Road, you'll hit some delays through to Hopkins Road. The Deer Park Bypass has a slow run through to the Ring Road, which is banked up to the Westgate. Once you do get on the Westgate Bridge, there's a breakdown citybound causing some delays as well. Enjoy great deals on a range of new and demonstrator models at Hyundai EFFs, like the i30 sedan from 29,990 drive away. 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That's the latest 3BA traffic.
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2: G'day, it's Tom Parry with your local news first. Councillors will tomorrow night be asked to adopt Ballarat's first ever graffiti policy. The motion has come about due to ongoing community concern and the increasing prevalence and complexity of the vandalism. City officers say the document ensures a proactive approach when it comes to graffiti management, prevention, removal and enforcement. Political parties need to put regions like Ballarat at the centre of housing policy as builders face planning delays, rising costs and workforce shortages. That's according to the Housing Industry Association, which says while one in four Victorians live in regional areas, funding often fails to match demand. And in sport, our Rebels have bested their regional talent league rivals, the Murray Bush Rangers, in the latest weekend of action, with the GWV boys winning by 49 points and the girls by 4 points on Saturday at Craigieburn. That's the latest in your local news.
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3: Morning, I'm Britt Aylin. The passengers wrapped up in the hantavirus cruise ship Chaos have been released from quarantine in WA. Four Aussies, one permanent resident and a New Zealander spent 42 days in isolation at the COVID-era Bullsbrook Centre for National Resilience after travelling on the MV Hondius. Authorities say they pose no further risk to the community. The UK is on track for its seventh Prime Minister in 10 years, following Sir Keir Starmer's resignation from 10 Downing Street overnight. Newly elected MP Andy Burnham is expected to take over the top job before British Parliament returns in September. US Vice President J.D. Vance has left negotiations with Iran in Switzerland, describing them as very productive while admitting there's still more work to do.
4: We have the Iranians allowing weapons inspectors, nuclear inspectors into their country for the first time in a long time. We're obviously going to bolster that inspection regime to make sure they can never have a nuclear weapon.
3: And one of America's most celebrated record executives, Clive Davis, has died at the age of 94. Throughout his extensive career, he worked with dozens of big-name stars, including Whitney Houston and Bruce Springsteen.
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3: Moving on to sport now, and Latrell Mitchell's been ruled out of the Origin decider. Souths coach Wayne Bennett confirming he'll be unavailable after tearing his calf at training yesterday. Switching codes, the Swans' Taylor Adams has announced he's hanging up his boots after a string of injuries. The 32-year-old played 229 matches for GWS, Collingwood and Sydney. And former Wimbledon champion Maketa Vondrousova has been banned from the sport for 4 years after she refused to take a drug test. That's the latest in news and sport.
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5: Morning fog and frost possible and a top of 12 degrees today. The outlook for tomorrow, morning fog, chance of a shower or two and a top of 12 down to 4 overnight. Same for Thursday and Friday, top of 13 Thursday, 14 for Friday. It's currently 4 degrees. Feels like zero at Bunkers Hill.
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6: The devil went down to Georgia. He was looking for a soul to steal. He was in a bind because he was way behind and he was willing to make a deal. When he came across this young man sawing on a fiddle and playing it hot, and the devil jumped up on a hickory stump and said, "Boy, let me tell you what. I guess you didn't know it, but I'm a fiddle player too. And if you'd care to take a dare, I'll make a bet with you. Now you play pretty good fiddle, boy, but give the devil his due. I bet a fiddle of gold against your soul, because I think I'm better than you. The boy said, my name's Johnny, and it might be a sin, but I'll take your bet you're going to regret, because I'm the best as ever been.

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And fire flew from his fingertips as he rosined up his bow. And he pulled the bow across the strings and it made an evil hiss. And then a band of demons joined in and it sounded something like this.

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Johnny said, "Devil, just come on back if you ever want to try again. I done told you once, you son of a bitch, I'm the best."

Ballarat's best music variety, 3BA 102.3 in the Charlie Daniels Band, 22 away from 8PT in the big show. All righty, here we go. Let's get into it. It's 3BA's ultimate 80s party giveaway. Double passes could be yours right now. 5332 1023. It's happening July 10 at the Sporting Globe, where you'll find great food, live sport and good times. And it's all thanks to Harvey Norman, Ballarat Bedding and Electrical, bringing the power and comfort to your ultimate 80s night. Two tickets could be yours right now. It'll get you in. 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Tickets to the Red Hot Summer Tour. And so much more. 1987 was the year for Michael Jackson's Bad. I reckon this one will make the playlist on our ultimate 80s party night over at the Globe, July 10. And you can be there. 5332 1023.

0: Michael Jackson at 3BA and Bad. Who's Bad? Carol, Amber, Kylie, Roscoe and Fiona. They're all coming along to the ultimate 80s party. And if you missed out this hour, stay with us. Next hour, I'll give you the chance to win again. We've got another 5 double passes to give away to the ultimate 80s party. Thanks to the Sporting Globe, Harvey Norman, the Pan Pacific and Park Royal. Coming up next hour at 3BA. Right now, let's focus on our Facebook feature. It's Tuesday. And our subject matter is the late, great Kenny Rogers.
1: Promise me, son, not to do the things I've done.
0: Song number one for you to choose from, Coward of the County. Then there's this big hit with Dolly Parton.
2: 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No one in between.
0: What about Lucille?
3: 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With 4 hungry children and a crop in the field.
0: And the one that's out front of the

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the right time. 3BA 102.3, Duffy's birthday today, turning 42, and her big hit single, Mercy. It's 8 away from 8. Let's delve inside the celebration book. Thanks, Darny Jacks. Whatever you're celebrating, make it a night out at AJ's Ballarat Celebration Destination. Charlie Bussettall, 17 today. Happy birthday to you, Charlie, from Dad, Will, Gus, Dougie, all the crew, all your family and your friends. There's plenty of them. You'll be loved today. 1868. It was on this day in 1868. The typewriter was given a patent. In 1987, then PM Bob Hawke said, by 1990, no child will be living in poverty. How wrong he was. In 1991, produced by Sega, Sonic the Hedgehog was released. I used to be a big fan of gaming back then. I don't think it was called gaming, though, was it? Probably was. Just didn't realise it. Celebrity birthday list, Brian Brown, great Australian actor, 79. AFL coach Chris Fagan, 65. Actress Selma Blair's 54. Joel Edgerton, Australian great, 52. KT Tunstall is 51 today. Suddenly I see. Old mate Jason Mraz is 49.

0: yours.
1: And if you're celebrating anything at all, happy Celebration Day to you. 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Number 10 when you hear it to get yourself into the running to win $10,000. 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
1: Smooth run on the roads, no breakdowns or collisions. As we run into Melbourne, we're flying through on the Western Freeway until we get to Lakes Road. There's delays to Hopkins Road. The Deer Park Bypass is slowing from Ballarat Road through to Robinson's Road, and the Ring Road is banked up through to the Westgate. To get you from back home to Ball Melbourne, we're looking at an hour and 21 minutes. 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
2: G'day, it's Tom Parry with your local news first. A home in Soldiers Hill dating back to the early 1900s appears to have been targeted by thieves. The property, located near the corner of Clarendon and Lydiard Streets, was allegedly broken into over the King's Birthday long weekend, with the perpetrators stealing some of its heritage features, including a timber mantelpiece and two LED light windows. We now know why a high-profile Liberal Party candidate pulled the pin on his run for Ripon, with Andrew Kilmartin confirming his decision late last year was due to being diagnosed with Huntington's disease. He's told the Herald Sun he now intends to become an advocate for those living with Huntington's. And in sport, Saturday saw round 10 of the Central Highlands Football League taking place. Gordon narrowly defeated Learmonth by just 1 point in the senior competition, while Bungaree thumped Balan by 148 points. That's the latest in your local news.
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3: Morning, I'm Britt Aylin. We'll start with good news for those Aussies aboard the hantavirus cruise ship. Their 6 weeks in quarantine finally ended this morning, with the group now safe to head back to their respective homes. The Aussie economy would benefit if innovative cancer treatments were fast-tracked, with patients currently waiting on average 3.6 years before they're added to the PBS. That's according to a new report out today, with Medicines Australia CEO Liz DeSoma explaining how quicker access would save lives and help the economy.
4: Around 40% of Australians diagnosed with cancer are of working age, and nearly half of these leave work after their diagnosis, and this costs billions of dollars of lost productivity.
3: Former Manchester Mayor Andy Burnham's the top contender to become Britain's seventh Prime Minister in 10 years, following last night's resignation of Sir Keir Starmer. It comes as the UK is sweltering through heatwave conditions, with British rail operators urging passengers to only travel if absolutely essential. Multiple services have been cancelled, with speed restrictions imposed across the railway network.
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3: In sport, the AFL's admitted to another clock stuff-up during Saturday's clash between Carlton and GWS. The league says human error was at fault for 37 seconds being added to the clock in the final quarter. It's the fourth issue so far this season. Broncos veteran Ben Hunt has defied calls to retire, putting pen to paper on a contract extension. The 36-year-old has signed on for at least one more year and says he's got plenty more to offer. And Christopher O'Connell and Bernard Tomic are through to the next round of Wimbledon qualifiers, but will now have to go through each other to move ahead.
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9: 3BA weather.
10: Pretty heavy fog out Clunes Way, also around Cardigan and Windermere. So if you're driving in it, make sure the headlights are on, okay? Little frosty around the traps this morning too, a top of 12 degrees. We should have a fine, partly cloudy day. Morning fog and the chance of a shower or two tomorrow. 12, the high down to 4 overnight. And that same forecast we can pen into Thursday with a top of 13. And also for Friday with a top of 14. It's currently 3 degrees. Feels like 1 at Narina.
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1: 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Alrighty, let's have a listen to it. No bubble wrap going on here, and there's no biting into anything. There's only one way to find out whether your answer's right or not, and that's to call through right now on 5332 1023. 3BA Secret Sound. Good morning.
2: Good morning. Hello, PG. It's Arnold.
1: G'day, Arnold. How are you, brother?
2: Good. How are you, brother?
1: I'm going all right. Going all right. Hey, Arnold, 540. Is there something top of mind that you'd like to buy with $540?
2: Wait, are you asking me what I want to buy?
1: Yeah, well, if you win it, what do you want to buy? Whether your answer's right or not, and that's to call through right now on 533.

0: well.
1: Yeah.
0: All righty. Yeah. Let's see if we can give you the cash. What are you thinking?
1: Is it ripping up a cardboard box?
0: Brother, brother. Hang on a sec, I'll play that for you.
2: You've had a real Barry Crocker shocker.
0: Have a great day, guys.
1: You too. Bye.
0: See ya, family. Oh, I love that. That's beautiful. 5332-1023. We're not ripping anything in this secret sound either. 3BA, good morning.
3: Yeah, good morning. Simon, how are you?
0: Simon, welcome to the show. How are you doing, brother?
3: Yeah, good about yourself.
0: Yeah, can't complain. What do you got for me? Oh, no, the
3: phone. I think it's something as simple as folding a piece of paper, mate.
0: Folding a piece of paper?
4: That's not it.
0: Sorry, Simon. It's not that simple. Simple, Simon said to the pieman. It's not folding a piece of paper. 3BA Secret Sound, good morning. Who am I talking to? Hello, how are you?
5: Good, how are you?
0: I'm very well. What do you think the secret sound is, Sasha?
5: It's a big
0: piece of
5: play that's
0: going to crumble
5: against the table.
0: Okay. If mum or dad are in the car, it's really difficult to understand what they're saying, so can you help us out here?
6: Sure, PT, sorry. Freya thinks it's dry clay crumbling onto a table.
0: Dry clay tumbling onto a tailor. Sorry, Freya, I didn't hear your name either. It was difficult to hear. It's a good answer, Freya, but...
7: It's not the answer.
0: It's not the answer, I'm sorry. You guys have a great day. Sorry, Freya, no cash for you. We've still got a couple of more calls to take this morning. 5332-1023 3BA, hello.
8: Good
9: morning, PT.
0: Hello, who's that?
9: It's Archie speaking.
0: G'day, Archie. I knew the voice. I just couldn't place the name. All right, Archie, what are you thinking today?
9: Is it opening a tissue box?
0: No. Oh, Archie, no. Not opening either. So we're not ripping and we're not opening anything. Archie, have a great day. Come up with another answer. 3BA Secret Sound, good morning.
10: Good morning.
0: Hi, what's your name?
10: Isla.
0: Hello, Isla. Welcome. What do you think it is for $540, Isla?
10: I think it's ripping a sticky note off a sticky note.
0: Oh, yeah. But, sorry, Isla, it's not right. You're going to have to come up with another answer, all right?
10: Okay.
0: Good on you, Isla. Have a good day at school. Thanks for the call. One to come this morning. Will it be you? 3BA, hello.
11: Good morning, Paul. How are you?
0: Is that you, Alan?
11: It is certainly me.
0: Fantastic. Going to need some milk soon, Alan. I'll give you a call, all right?
11: All right, okay. No worries. I'm doing Fussell Street tomorrow.
0: Oh, so. Good on you. Well, if you're doing Fussell Street tomorrow, I'll nick up there and collect some from up there, all right?
11: Oh, okay. No worries.
0: That'll make it easier. Hey, Alan, yeah. 540. What do you reckon, Milky?
11: Are you lighting a match?
0: Am I?
12: There's no cash here. Here, there's no cash.
0: No, I am not. I'm sorry, Alan. Mate, no cash for you. No cash for anyone today. For kitchens you build tomorrow, this secret sound will be worth $560.
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0: 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Hello, Fiona.
1: Good morning, PT. How are you?
0: I'm going all right. How are you doing? You okay? How's your heart?
1: Yeah, I'm very happy.
0: I want you to think about something for 1 second, because when I answered the phone, you got, oh, my God. What did we ever say before oh, my God became a thing? That's, I can't remember. And just remember, probably, it's breakfast radio, so be choice with your words.
1: WTF?
0: Yeah, probably. Yeah, anyway. Fiona, you are caller number 10. You're in the running to win $10,000.
1: Oh, my God. Thank you so much.
0: Oh, look, that's, you haven't won it yet.
1: I know, but I'm in the draw, so.
0: Yes, you are. Yes, you are. And I love your politeness. That's fantastic.
1: Oh, you're lucky.
0: Fiona, next, look, our Shano from our, look, our promo guru, Shane, is going to be making the call back at midday on Monday of next week. So make sure you've got your phone handy midday on Monday, okay?
1: Midday Monday
0: is when the callback happens. As I said, Shane, our promo guru, he'll be making the callback to make it all fair and square, because $10,000 is a lot of cash. And, I'd prefer him to be making the call than me. You know, people going, oh, you're picking your favourites again, PT.
1: I'll have to have me politeness on if Shano calls me then, won't I?
0: Probably a good idea. That's very wise. Very wise indeed. Hey, Fee, congrats on getting through. You're one step closer to $10,000. Well done.
1: Thank you so much, PT.
0: Have a wonderful day. 23 past eight, another cash track tomorrow morning, three more to come. Will you get on the standby list to win 10K for Carrington Jewellery? Gee, I hope you do.
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1: Not too much happening around town. It's pretty quiet this morning with no crashes or breakdowns. As we run into Melbourne, we still have a stunning run on the Western Freeway until we hit Leakes Road, then delays start up through to Hopkins Road. The Deer Park Bypass is still building from Ballarat Road to Robinson's Road and a slow run on the Ring Road. Enjoy great deals on a range of new and demonstrator models at Hyundai EFFs, like the i30 Sedan from $29,990 drive away. 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That's the latest 3BA traffic.
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2: G'day, it's Tom Parry with your local news first. Facilities at two Central Highlands schools will be upgraded as part of an ongoing maintenance program from the state government. Mount Clear Primary was allocated nearly $296,000 in the latest round for works on its roof and shelter-in-place building, while Hepburn Primary is getting $414,000 for compliance works on its own shelter structure. A Federation University researcher has been recognised on the global stage for helping to improve public health. Professor Dr. Mohamed Aziz Rahman received an international award for his research on issues like vaping, chronic disease and health inequity. And in sports, the BFLW experienced another weekend of blowouts in the latest round, with Darley lodging a 20-goal victory against East Point, the Swans defeating Lake Wendouree by 141 points and Bacchus down in Carisbrook by 170. That's the latest in your local news.
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3: Morning, I'm Britt Aylin. First up, fears of a possible chicken nugget shortage in the months to come after confirmation two wild birds died from the highly contagious H5 bird flu variant in Western Australia. Ingham's WA chicken farm has now been locked down. Invasive species expert Dr. Carol Booth explaining that while farm birds can be quarantined, wildlife cannot.
4: For poultry, it will mean, unfortunately, culling a lot of chickens to stop it spreading. And if it's in wildlife, we can't eliminate it from Australia.
3: Speaking on Nine there. After only 2 years in the top job, British Prime Minister Keir Starmer has resigned overnight. Newly elected MP Andy Burnham is now poised to become the UK's seventh PM in 10 years. And the first Pets in Cabin flight from Adelaide to Melbourne takes off later this morning. It's the latest expansion to the service from Virgin Australia, which has so far seen almost 1,500 pets take to the skies.
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3: In sport, Marketa Vondrousova's tennis career is on hold until 2030 after a doping rule breach. The former Wimbledon champion has been banned for 4 years for refusing a drug test. She hasn't played since withdrawing from the Adelaide International in January. And Dane Gagai has been in talks to end his career at Brisbane, with the Broncos reportedly keen to offer the Knights veteran a one-year deal for next season. It comes as Bronco vet Ben Hunt has signed a 12-month contract extension. That's the latest in news and sport.
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5: Still quite a bit of heavy fog around the traps, in particular our Cardigan, Windermere and Clunes Way, so make sure the headlights are on. Otherwise today, fine, partly cloudy, a top of 12 degrees. Morning fog and the chance of a shower or two through late morning and afternoon of tomorrow. 12, the high down to 4 overnight. And that's pretty much the forecast for Thursday with a top of 13 and the same again Friday with 14. It's currently 3 degrees. Feels like zero round Mount Pleasant.
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6: On a warm summer's evening, on a train bound for nowhere, I met up with a gambler. We were both too tired to sleep, so we took turns of staring

0: The winner of Tuesday was there any doubt that it was going to be The Gambler by Kenny Rogers? Morning to you, Brett Mack.
1: Hello, PT. Morning to you.
0: Which would you have chosen? Would it have been The Gambler? Ooh. Would it have been...

0: me, Lucille.
1: I've never heard that for a while.
0: Four hungry children and a crop in the field.
2: Oh, so many Kenny Rogers songs to sing along to. So many memes with Kenny Rogers in it. So many. Have you ever scoped out the Kenny Rogers memes
1: on the
2: internet?
1: I can't say I have, Peter.
2: Oh, there's,
1: no.
2: there's lots of them.
1: Really?
2: Yeah. Yeah. Okay. Do you want me to...
1: He's very memeable, is he?
2: He's very memeable.
1: I wonder why that is.
2: Just that person, I think.
1: Is it beard, the big white beard?
2: Well, it could be. It could be. Hang on, I'm getting there. Kenny Rogers memes.
1: You're typing with one hand. This could take a while.
2: I don't always know when to hold them, but when I do, I also know when to fold them.
1: I see. That sort of stuff.
2: I don't always lose, but when I do, lose my will to live. That's very dark, that one. I don't always go to McDonald's, but when I do, I'm loving it. No, these are pretty old. I've seen better than that. They're terrible. Anyway, there's lots of them going around. Do it. When you've got a spare 3 seconds, do it.
1: Talked me out of it, actually.
2: You know how I've been trying to do better when I go to the loo for a number two and not take the phone in?
1: Yes.
2: Again, I did it yesterday.
1: You've let yourself down again.
2: No, I didn't take the phone in.
1: Oh, okay, you're a good fella.
2: I did better.
1: Yeah.
2: But the problem is when I don't take my phone in, I'm sitting there waiting alone with my thoughts. And I'm pretty sure...
1: Sounds dangerous.
2: I'm pretty sure that, that my thoughts are more dangerous than my phone. Like, I was thinking yesterday while I was sitting there,
1: yeah.
2: I'm fairly certain that the person who put the first R in February also decided on how to spell Wednesday. Now, seriously, come on. Who is that person and why did you do it?
1: Very cruel.
2: There's no need for the first R in February.
1: No, February. Yeah.
2: And Wednesday.
1: Silly.
2: I mean, stop it. Mm. Wednesday. Mm. That's it. Mm-hmm. Wednesday.
1: Yeah.
2: Anyway, it's 19 away from 9. What's coming up in Ballarat today at 10 this morning?
1: On the show today, PT, going to look at a new volunteer program that's offering a lifeline of companionship to isolated local seniors across the Grampians. Ferris Care are behind it, and they're looking for volunteers now, so we'll tell you about that one. There's this new nutrition trend, PT, called fibre maxing. Have you heard about this one?
2: I have not, no. Please tell all.
1: Well, it's actually a good trend. Most nutrition trends are a little bit on the shonky side, but there's some science behind this one, so we'll have a chat to pharmacist and nutritionist Sarah Gray on the show today. Brad Wilson drops by from local distiller Itinerant Spirits. They're about to take their brand and their bottles global, which is kind of a good news story. We'll talk tech with Jace the Net Nerd today. He tells me there's a new gesture on the way for your Apple Watch. Have you heard of the thing called a gesture?
2: No.
1: It's like when
2: really?
1: You...
2: Really? It's another thing I've got to bloody learn about.
1: Another thing you've got
2: technology.
1: To learn, PT. We'll tell you about that one.
2: Gesture.
1: Going to meet a couple of the stars of the California Legends show, which hits Wookpa this Saturday, and Ballarat Olympian Shane Reese drops by to preview the Glasgow Com Games, which get going a month today.
2: Right. That cost Victoria billions.
1: They did.
2: Was it millions or billions?
1: Oh, yeah. It was like, billions anyway.
2: Can't we just stick to the old gestures? I mean, flipping the birds nice. And easy. There
1: right,
2: you go.
1: Right back at you. I didn't need a demonstration.
2: Here's another one. Just thumbs up.
1: That's better.
2: There you go.
1: That's better.
2: For you, thumbs down.
1: Yeah.
2: What about the V for victory sign?
1: Yep.
2: That's a good gesture.
1: That's a good one.
2: Yeah,
1: mm-hmm.
2: 17 tonight. Let's just stick with the tried and trues. We have to have gestures on our phones. Anyway, how are you going riding down in the cold of the depths of winter here in Ballarat? You're going all right?
1: Yeah, look, last week, because it was wet nearly every day, it was pretty ordinary. But a morning like this morning, when the sun's out, hey, it's cold, but you just rug up and it's fine.
2: Well, we're once again facing the ultimate cold weather conundrum. Is it actually, Brett Mac, acceptable to wear UGG boots outside in public? Dare I say it? Moccasins.
1: Ooh.
2: I've got a set of mockies.
1: Me too.
2: Do you know what? I'm due for a new pair.
1: Yeah.
2: And I'm desperately due for a new pair. And there's a UGG boot moccasin shop up in off La Trobe Street in Delacombe.
1: Yeah.
2: And I've been twice up there in the last 3 weeks to get a new pair of mockies because I love my mockies.
1: Mm-hmm.
2: And both times I've got there, back in an hour on the sign.
1: Yeah.
2: No. How are you running the business?
1: Pop down to old mate, the Sturt Street Cobbler.
2: Has he got mockies in there?
1: Of course he does.
2: All right. I'm going in to see. Is it Jeff? Mm-hmm. Yep. I'm going in to see Jeff.
1: The cobbler.
2: He's just down the road.
1: Just down the road.
2: For a walk.
1: Yeah.
2: There you go. Anyway, I want to know, have you got Uggies? Have you got Mockies?
1: I don't have Uggies. I do have Mockies. Well, I'm all class,
2: okay.
1: Of course.
2: We want to hear from the general public on this, 5332 1023. Now, I must put up my hand and say I needed milk from my local IGA last week.
1: Oh, no.
2: It was the afternoon.
1: During the day.
2: I've opened the fridge and gone, that's right, I had to stop and get milk. I was supposed to stop on the way home and get milk. So here I am in my T-shirt and my shorts because I'm a hot-blooded bod.
1: In winter.
2: With my Mockies on.
1: I can picture this and it's not pretty.
2: I've gone, stuff it. In the car I get. Off to the local IGA I go.
1: Yeah.
2: In my Mockies.
1: Okay. Was anything said? Did the staff give you a look or anything?
2: Not one single word. Because if there had been one single word, I might have had stern gestures to make back to the staff. Do you wear your Mockies or your Ugg boots out in public? Do you?
1: No.
2: You don't?
1: No.
2: So that wouldn't ever occur to you to go...
1: As far as I take them would be the nature strip when I'm putting the bins out.
2: Right. And it seems everyone else in Ballarat doesn't either. I'm the only one because no one's calling through.
1: Lack of support for PT here. I like it.
2: There's no support at all for me. 5332 1023. Come on. Surely someone's worn their Uggies out in public or their moccasins. 3BA, good morning.
3: Hi, PT. It's Kazza.
2: Hello, Heather. How are you?
3: Kazza. Hey.
1: Kazza.
2: Oh, Kazza. Sorry. Yes. Oh, God. Hang on. I know you. You're definitely wearing them out in public, surely.
3: No. You can buy moccasins just before you hit Ballarat on your left-hand side before the Old Mill Market.
2: Oh, yeah. I know what you're talking about.
1: Oh, yeah.
2: Yeah.
1: Okay.
2: You can, yeah. Too. Go out there for some mockies. Do you wear them outdoors, though? Kazza.
3: I do, because I get the hard soles.
2: Oh, of course you do.
1: Fancy.
2: Of course you do. Very fancy, yeah. Getting the hard soles. Well, my Mockies have got the hard soles on them. And after 10 years, they've worn off. That's how long I've had my Mockies. I need some new ones. 3BA's Big Show, good morning.
4: G'day, PT. Dave from Mount Mercer.
2: Hey, you'd need Mockies out at Mount Mercer, surely.
4: Bloody oath you do. And you need your Ugg boots over the top of them.
2: Do you wear them in public?
4: The only times I've worn my Mockies in public is when I've had to go to the hospital for something, and you just sort of wear your trackies and your Uggies or your Mockies in.
1: That's fair enough.
2: Hang on, if your finger's hanging off, surely they haven't got time to think about whether you're wearing a pair of runners or Mockies to the hospital.
4: Oh, if I'm going to the hospital for something, it's generally a major operation.
2: Oh, Jesus. Have a nice life there. Thanks for the call. Appreciate it. Mockies are okay in the hospital scenario, aren't they?
1: I think they would be. You've got to be comfortable.
2: You do. Yeah. 3BA, good morning.
5: G'day, PT. How you going there, mate?
2: Good. Who have we got there?
5: You got Dale from Windy Warbra.
2: Oh, jeez. From Mount Mercer to Windy Warbra. Here we go.
5: Now, the moccasins are a multi-purpose work boot, really, for us out in the country and that.
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5: So, I've changed gearboxes in Taranas and all that sort of stuff and with my Mockies on. So they don't look any different to me whether they're on my feet or not.
2: Have you shorn the sheep with them on?
5: No, I got cows, not sheep. And they're hard to chase the cows in the paddock.
2: Could you imagine Dale sitting at the rear end of the cow on his little stool with his Mockies on, squeezing the teats, getting the milk out for the morning cup of tea?
1: But what about shearing a sheep wearing Mockos? Wouldn't you upset the sheep?
2: Well, quite possibly.
1: That could have been a relative.
2: Have a great day, Dale. Thanks for the call. There you go. I think, no one cares. It's an Australian thing.
1: No, just do what you want to do.
2: Just do what you want to do. And if you're like me, I didn't have socks on, by the way. It's just,
1: shorts, T-shirt, no socks,
2: no
1: Mockies,
2: socks and Mockies.
1: Supermarket, all class, PT.
2: So classy. Have a terrific Tuesday, Brett Mack.
1: You too, PT.
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0: SCR at 3BA. Zeke just rang through, wanted to see a photo of me and my T-shirt, my shorts and my mockies. Going to make that happen. That'll be a social media thing tomorrow morning after the news at 9. The 9 o'clock more music mix for Aussie Drain Care, your locally owned specialist in what you can't see. And let's wrap up the show this morning in a good way and give five of you the chance to score a double pass to the Ultimate 80s Party July 10 at the Sporting Globe. All thanks to Harvey Norman. If you'd like to be there, be one of the first five callers through right now. 5332 1023. Good luck on getting through. We'd love to have you at that big 80s party over at the Sporting Globe, July 10. Till we talk next, be good, be kind, be you.
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1: A great Tuesday morning on the roads with no breakdowns or delays. As we run into Melbourne, we're still looking great on the Western Freeway. Once you do get to Lakes Road, delays start up through to Hopkins Road. The Deer Park Bypass is still busy from Ballarat Road to Robinson's Road and a slow run on the Ring Road. To get you from back home into Port Melbourne, we're looking at an hour and 22 minutes. 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
2: G'day, it's Tom Parry with your local news first. The Shadow Minister for Fire Rescue Victoria is drawing attention to the outdated appliances of our career firefighters. Speaking to us, Nick McGowan said the problem was highlighted by a recent house fire in Ballarat involving two trucks.
3: Fortunately, in this case, it was an empty house. However, the second appliance didn't start. It literally wouldn't start. So they have to send another appliance from Lucas. Now, that's 8 minutes delayed.
2: With Ballarat experiencing another cold start, this month's Smart Living Workshop couldn't have come at a better time. It's a DIY winter warmer event featuring hands-on advice for making draft stoppers and heat packs. That event gets underway from 10:30 a.m. at the Ballarat Central Library. And in sport, round 10 has been played in the Central Highlands Netball League. It saw Skipton move up the A-grade ladder following a 50-40 win against Newland. That's the latest in your local news.
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4: Morning, I'm Britt Aylin. Rents have gone up by 6% across the country in the past 12 months, despite house prices beginning to drop. We're told vacancy rates are behind the increase and that it's not likely to go down anytime soon, with investors wary of upcoming tax changes.
5: Paying about $700 on average for our weekly rent and $800 in capital city, so certainly not an easy time for renters right now, and unfortunately no signs of easing in the short term.
4: Matt Bowen from ING on 7 there. The passengers wrapped up in the Hantavirus cruise ship Chaos have been released from quarantine in WA. Four Aussies, one permanent resident and a New Zealander spent 42 days in isolation at the COVID-era Bullsbrook Centre for National Resilience after travelling on the MV Hondius. Authorities say they pose no further risk to the community. And a major milestone in the fight against period poverty. Share the Dignity has now collected 6 million period products to help Australians in need. The charity says it's the result of years of community support and campaigning, but despite the progress, demand remains high.
0: Metrol. 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
4: In sport, the AFL's admitted to another clock stuff-up during Saturday's clash between Carlton and GWS. The league's blamed human error for 37 seconds being added to the clock in the final quarter. It's the fourth issue so far this season. Broncos veteran Ben Hunt has defied calls to retire, putting pen to paper on a contract extension. The 36-year-old has signed on for at least one more year and says he's got plenty more to offer. And Christopher O'Connell and Bernard Tomic have advanced in Wimbledon qualifying, but they'll now have to face each other tomorrow.
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8: 3BA weather.
9: Fine, partly cloudy today, a top of 12 degrees. Morning fog and the chance of a shower or two tomorrow. 12 the high, down to 4 overnight. Same again Thursday with 13, and pen that forecast into Friday too with a top of 14. It's currently 5 degrees. Feels like 2 degrees on the streets of our town, Ballarat.
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Ray Parker Jr., Ghostbusters, Dire Straits and the Sultans of Swing. 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For 3BA, Eskimo Joe now, Black Fingernails, Red Wine, who are a part of the Red Hot Summer Tour, coming back to Ballarat November 7. 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
1: G'day, it's Tom Parry with your local news first. Councillors will tomorrow night be asked to adopt Ballarat's first ever policy on graffiti. The motion has come about due to ongoing community concern and the increasing prevalence and complexity of the act. City officers say the document ensures a proactive approach when it comes to graffiti management, prevention, removal and enforcement. Political parties must put regions like Ballarat at the centre of housing policy as builders face planning delays.